0: Concert in the House of Happy Walls at 1:30 p.m.
1: I love that name, House of Happy Walls. And then over at the Speakeasy, the Sonoma Speakeasy, that is, it's Sunday Jazz with Cliff Hugo at 4:30. And coming up this coming Tuesday night at the Sonoma Tuesday Night Farmers Market, it's the Sonoma Sound Syndicate Reunion.
0: And then next Saturday, May 16th, at the Plaza in the amphitheater, it's the Battle of the Bands starting at noon. Ten youth bands will be rocking it out, battling for a $1,000 prize.
1: It was great last year. This is the second annual.
0: Yep.
1: Now, before we sign off, we have to say that while we occasionally get paid for involvement in some events, we don't get paid for mentioning them here.
0: And cancellations happen, so everything we've said is subject to change. And you know what we say about change. Don't forget to tip the bands.
1: And that's a wrap for this week's Curly and Curlier Entertainment Spotlight. I'm Lauren Brenner Curley.
0: I'm Tim Curley. I have more live entertainment news every Friday in the Sonoma and Dex Tribune.
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New music from Ultra Twister, the new project from Brett Taylor. That's called Syllabicity. Welcome to Baby Friday. It's Thursday night. It's time to party. I'm your excellent host, Mike Ryan, and with me, as always, is imaginary producer Kevin Humphrey. Party on, Kevin. This is new Father John Misty.

New Father John Misty. I was flipping between my usual stations at 10 a.m. this morning, and both of them were playing that song. So I actually had to double check that I'd really changed the station. That is called The Payoff. It's a new one, just released yesterday. Welcome to the show. I am Mike Ryan with you for the next 2 hours, bringing you my selection of new releases and other things I've been listening to for the past week. As we say hello to Thursdays in May. What happened last week? Not much. My wife and I were in the city to see Jose Gonzalez at the Castro over the weekend. Maybe something from him later. Steve Albini died of a heart attack at the age of 61, 2 years ago today. He's worked thousands of records over his career, of course, for bands like Nirvana, The Breeders, Pixies, PJ Harvey, just to name a few. No big birthdays this week today. Couple album anniversaries and new music from Yard Act, Holy F, Man Woman Chainsaw, East Coast band Marion, some Dry Cleaning, Melody's Echo Chamber, and Jose Gonzalez mentioned earlier. But let's start it off with this from Lime Garden, playing San Francisco's Café du Nord Friday, October 30th. That's a ways away, isn't it? This is a new single called Downtown Lover.

0: local music, Imperial Teen, Yoo-Hoo, a couple of Yoo-Hoo songs, and a cameo from Bob and Doug McKenzie. Imperial Teen was a San Francisco indie pop group made up of lead singer Roddy Bottom from Faith No More. Faith No More. Maybe something from them a little later in the show. Joan Stebbins, also in the band. She owns a hair salon over in Oakland. Nothing says I'm ready to rock like telling your friends the bassist did my bangs.
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0: KSVY on a Thursday in early May. Mike Ryan with you until 7. I said earlier my wife and I saw Jose Gonzalez at the Castro over the weekend. They did a 2-year, $41 million renovation of the Castro Theater and installed removable seating on the main floor. So it was our first time there seeing it with no seats. It looked great. Very cool. And a great show. Here's one from Jose Gonzalez's new album called A Perfect Storm.

I love that. Massive Attack and Teardrop. I think that would sound pretty good if, say, you were in a luxury hotel in Santa Cruz or something. That was from Mezzanine, 1998. Really? Man. Jose Gonzalez covered Teardrop for his second album, In Our Nature. 2007, I think. We heard Heartbeats from The Knife before that. 2003, another Jose Gonzalez covered on his debut album, Veneer. That was playing as we left the concert on Sunday at the Castro Theater. Does anybody remember the Sony ad where 250,000 bouncy balls were launched down the streets of Russian Hill in San Francisco, I think? Broke windows, dented cars, did about 75K in property damage. People were still finding bouncy balls years later. That was Jose Gonzalez's Heartbeats. That was the song playing in that ad. And you might have recognized the voice on that Massive Attack song, Elizabeth Frazier from Cocteau Twins. This is Cherry Colored Funk from 1990.

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4: 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This is Elevate from their new album, Event Beat.

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1: Dry cleaning cruise ship designer. That is that's my favorite one from their new album, Secret Love. They're playing May 20th at August Hall in San Francisco. We heard Melody's Echo Chamber, who's also playing May 20th in the city at Bimbo's. Toss up. Yard Act released a new single yesterday, a bit of a dark one for them. They're playing Outside Lands in August. Here's their new one, Redeemer.

0: Taoist monks had good intention playing doctor with what God's got. 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
1: I wanna be a wolf so I can understand. 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I wanna be angry at the world from a crippling disposition.

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new Tara Clerken Trio from Bristol, UK. That's the title track off forthcoming release, Somewhere Good, out June 5th. Really nice. Only Girl before that, off the highly anticipated debut album from Man Woman Chainsaw, due August 7th. What do I got? I mentioned earlier something about Faith No More. Mike Patton is playing the Masonic tomorrow night. One of my wife's first crushes. This is a Commodores cover, Easy, from Angel Dust.

Moore, and that one from 1992's Angel Dust. Mike Patton playing the Masonic tomorrow with the Avid Brothers. That's weird. Speaking of my wife's favorites, not long ago we were at Buck's here in Sonoma having a drink out on the patio, and NXS was playing, so we started talking about how hot Michael Hutchence was, and then I brought up John Taylor of Duran Duran, double D, D squared. And I said, hands down, hotter than Michael Hutchence. Like, he's like the apex. She said she didn't really remember what John Taylor looked like. And immediately I'm on my phone Googling. And I show her a photo of like 1985 John Taylor. I saw a look on my wife's face I had never seen before. Been married 20 years. Duran Duran, A View to a Kill was released this day in 1985.

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0: And now back to Mike Ryan recommends.

Wow, that ends fast. That, holy frig, that was an East Coast Canada set. That was Sandbox and Curious. I don't know if anybody knows Trailer Park Boys. That was Bubbles Band back from the 90s called Sandbox. Yeah, he was in a band. And that's where I'm from. I'm from the East Coast of Canada. I remember watching Trailer Park Boys for the first time. And I think my buddies from Ontario were like, oh my God, this is crazy. And I'm just like, that's like normal life. Like, it wasn't that funny. Very normal. Who do we hear on that set? We heard that was Sandbox. The Boojums from Nova Scotia as well. We started off the set with new music from Marion, from my hometown, Fredericton, New Brunswick. They're playing St. John, New Brunswick tomorrow night. Then we heard Sloan's Coax Me from Halifax, Nova Scotia, off the group's second album, Twice Removed, voted second best Canadian album of all time after Joni Mitchell's Blue. That was good. While we were at the Castro, my wife and I, over the weekend, I saw on the marquee that the New Pornographers are playing Monday, May 11th. Here's one from their new album that feels especially relevant right now. It's called Pure Sticker Shock.

0: That was Squid and GSK, their album Bright Green Field, released this day in 2021. That is a great song. If you want to see what's playing, download the app and see it live, streaming there, or check out my real-time playlist on Blue Sky at KSVY Mike Ryan. One more break, more music after this.
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1: And now back to Mike Ryan Recommends.
0: Yeah, Mike Ryan with you until 7. That means one more set of music before the excellent Left of the Dial at 7 p.m. Stick around for Nora T. Murphy and Short Straw, a.k.a. Nichols the Dog. Nick and Nora, 7 p.m. She might have some guests. One of them is here in the lobby. So stay tuned for that. PJ Harvey, her album Rid of Me was released this week, way back in 1993. 100 years ago, the first album I ever heard from her, her second, and it was produced by Steve Albini. Who else? Just wait for the drums. This is the title track, Rid of Me.

0: Lick my legs, I'm on fire. Lick my legs of desire.
1: I got a broken fist.

0: All right, that was a long, set of music, long set of a Steve Albini RIP set, who died 2 years ago today from a heart attack at the age of 61. PJ Harvey's Rid of Me, Pixies, Surfer Rosa, McCluskey and McCluskey Do Dallas, all produced by Albini. And that last track, his band, Big Black with Kerosene. That's a song my mother heard me playing one day in my bedroom when I was 18 and promptly shipped me off to France for a year. You know, this is a new music show, but I mix in some old stuff here and there because, you know, someone just discovered Big Black or McCluskey, maybe. Who knows? I really hope that happened. What's going on, Nora? There's some punks out front.
1: There are some punks.
0: There's some riffraff out there.
1: Well,
0: some goddamn long hairs.
1: Representing long hairs.
0: I don't. Well, one of them has pretty. The drummer. The drummer always has long hair.
1: True, true, true. They have to have something to flip. I got some guys to talk about punk and their you know,
0: excellent
1: their influences and where they're going.
0: I'm looking forward to it. They're very nice young gentlemen, very polite. They came in, introduced themselves. Yeah.
1: Awesome.
0: Looking forward to that. Stick around, Nora T. I've got one more from future guest of the show, Tom Waits.
1: He's
0: released Blood
1: he's
0: Money.
1: Local.
0: Yeah, he released Blood Money this day in 2002. And this is day 247 of me manifesting his appearance here in the studio, which is going exactly how as well as you'd expect. I'm nothing if not delusionary, persistent. I'm going to play God's Away on Business, and I'm going to post the ship is sinking. this is it, and thanks for listening, and have a good night.

overflow. And there's a leak in the boiler room. The poor, the lame, the blind.

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0: Well, if you are wondering, you are listening to Left of the Dial, and I am your host, Nora T. Murphy, every Thursday night from 7 to 9 p.m., playing some punk, some post-punk, anything punk adjacent. So you might have wondered, that doesn't sound like something Nora would play, but alas, if you do listen, you know, as Monroe, one of my guests here, says, I do play bands that are ahead of their time. And Monroe chose that as one of his influences or one of his loves, etc. Is that correct? No, I'm sorry. Rowan, that's why they were all looking at each other like she's confused. Well, she is. She is. Rowan. Thank you, Rowan. Sorry about that.
1: It's all right.
0: Let me get to that. So tonight I have three delightful guests across from me. One of them who I met at Disturbing the Peace, the art show, the collection at the Museum of Sonoma County a couple weeks ago. Ronnie, Joe, and I were hitting that scene full bore, as was about 500 other people. And one of them was seated to the left of me, Nate. In fact, he was sporting some Liberty spikes, which we're going to get into. So they formed a band, Ripoff, which we're going to talk about. We're going to talk about their origins, their influences, why punk, what their background is that got them into music, the whole nine yards. I am going to turn on your mics, guys. And here we go. You're all hot.
1: Hello, hello.
2: A small step for man, a bigger leap for Ripoff.
0: That works. That plays.
1: I guess.
0: All right. So Nate is to my left. You are guitar and, as you say, vox.
2: Yes. Guitar and vox, singing and playing.
0: Okay. And Rowan is drums because he is always drumming.
1: I hit things with sticks.
2: It's true. He does.
0: Do you hit things with other things?
1: You could.
0: And I am just talking about your kit, of course.
1: Yeah.
0: Yeah, okay. You experiment with that.
1: I hit things with other things.
0: And Monroe, now I have the lineup here. Monroe is
3: bass.
0: A little bit closer to your mic.
3: Sometimes singing, if he makes me.
0: A little harmonizing. A little screaming.
3: Something like that.
0: So they have formed the band Ripoff. And we are here to talk about stuff. So let me talk about all the good stuff. And
1: still getting used to this mic setup.
0: Well, no, you've got this. You're loud and clear. And I think maybe four needs to be up a little bit, but everybody else is loud and clear.
1: Yeah.
0: So where did you all meet?
1: I've known Monroe since middle school. We were in this sort of program there called Rock Band. We're at, one of the Mr.
0: I'm just
1: Ray,
0: jealous, by the way.
1: Mr. Ray would invite, or he'd have just some kids come after school, and we'd all play music and stuff, and that's how I met Monroe. And Monroe introduced me to Nate, and yeah.
2: And then I met Monroe at a punk show, the Dr. Sure Benefits show. Doctors Without Borders benefit show.
0: Where was up?
2: What was up? That was at the Phoenix Theater.
3: That was my first ever punk show, actually.
2: Yeah, he was rocking a mohawk, and I was so jealous because I was trying a mohawk for so long and I didn't have a clue. But we saw some great bands out there. That was our first start together.
0: When was that?
2: That was like maybe a year ago, like back in October, actually.
3: January.
2: Was it really?
3: Yeah.
0: January 2025.
2: That was the aggravated assault show.
3: No, that was February.
2: Oh, dang.
0: Oh, I love this. all right.
1: We're
0: so
1: still figuring things out.
0: No, that's cool. I mean, it has to start somewhere, right?
1: Yeah.
0: And so how long did it take for you to go, let's start a band?
2: We've all, been interested in doing something like, along those lines. At first, it started with Roan and I and my good friend Carter. He was on bass, and then he got a little busy, so we had to give him the boot.
1: You still love Carter, though.
2: Love Carter.
0: Shout out to Carter. Yeah.
2: Great man. And then I hit up Monroe because, you know, we click pretty well. Two peas in a pod, if you will.
0: Yeah.
2: We both like punk rock, and his heart's in the right place for, you know, the kind of music we're trying to do. So it's pretty right on, pretty great.
0: And can you expound on that? Your heart's in the place for the music you want to do. Yeah, and what is that?
2: Hardcore punk rock, anything like that, you know?
1: Something like that, yeah.
3: Yeah, but I mean, a lot of it is just, we agree on a lot of stuff, politics, music, like, what should be done with the scene and people around us, like, who we want to surround ourselves with.
0: Absolutely.
2: I mean, like...
0: Heart is in the right place.
2: Yeah, like, we kind of have an idea. It kind of feels like we want to bring back, you know, we want to revive that hardcore punk stuff, that sound. You don't get a lot of that sound around here as much as we used to, I guess.
1: It's the classic sound, you mean?
2: Yeah, that too. And also, like, you know, it feels like the only time you ever go out to punk shows for Right to Remain. I mean, there's a lot of great acts around here too.
1: Yeah.
2: It's just kind of hard to find a good old punk show.
0: So when, Rowan, when you say that classic stuff.
1: I don't know. Dad Brains.
0: Yeah.
1: Discharge, you know, the classic, like, good early 80s. I don't know. I think of us as pretty similar to some of the early 80s stuff, Descendants, you know.
0: Mm-hmm.
2: Heavy.
1: And my mom, you know, she grew up with that stuff, so I was introduced to it a lot in my life. So.
0: I was going to ask all of you, like, how was it introduced to you? It had to have been in your house or in your cars or what have you. What, may I ask this first, if you don't mind your age, because that will inform me of your parents as well.
2: I'm 17.
0: Cool.
1: I'm 16.
3: I'm 15, almost 16.
2: Goes down.
0: But it's only up from here.
2: Yep.
0: Yeah. So seriously though, your parents are pretty young. So what was their era of music? Would that be 90s?
1: My mom
0: 80s, 90s?
1: My mom grew up in the 80s, and she when she was 15, she went to a lot of punk shows and stuff, like Victim's Family, Flipper, stuff like that. Yeah.
0: So from here as well.
1: Yeah, just local stuff. And those guys are, you know, are very well known.
0: For sure, around here. Yeah. They were very much a part of that art show up at the Museum of Sonoma County, Disturbing the Peace.
1: Yeah.
0: Can't say enough about that. So that makes total sense. And so mom specifically, shout out. what was her, like, go-to? What did she rock out to, like, every week?
1: Oh man, a whole lot of stuff. I mean, I know she's probably listening right now, but I don't really know, like, if there's any specific bands or anything. I know she really liked Victim's Family.
0: Yeah. Was it like, hey,
1: she loved Mr. Bungle.
0: Okay, cool.
1: They're one of my absolute favorite bands.
0: Okay, cool.
1: But yeah, other than that, I mean, I don't exactly know her specific taste, but she did go to a lot of shows back in the day, and she has a very wide range of styles of music that she likes from that era. But it just spans from, like, hardcore punk to gothic rock sort of stuff.
0: Sure.
1: And all those are music genres that I like these days. So, yeah.
0: Absolutely. And there's nothing wrong with sticking to what you know and what you love and then doing it yourself. What about you two?
3: So my dad grew up in the East Bay, saw a lot of it was, like, Green Day.
0: Sure. So,
3: dive bars, saw Timothy Gilman a bunch.
0: Okay.
3: That was his, like, he would drive, he grew up in Livermore, drive mm-hmm. over the hill to the Gilman.
0: Sure.
3: See a couple of bands for $5. His brother was, like, a metalhead. That's his big, got him into it. Even.
0: Like, classic metal or, like, hardcore metal?
3: I mean,
0: like Metallica or?
3: Metallica
0: yeah.
3: stuff.
0: Yeah.
3: You know, he's a few years older than him. So, introduce him to the early punk scene, and then my mom was from the peninsula, and a little bit more goth, new wave, big like Jane's Addiction, Susie mm-hmm. and the Banshees. Mm.
0: Was right on. Big
3: introduction. Yeah, spending time Redwood City and stuff like that.
0: So I'm not going to miss you, Nate, but I do have a follow-up question for all of you. Okay. So what was your trajectory there?
2: What do you mean?
0: Was it your parents that got you interested in music? Did you find it on your own? Did you seek it out on your own? Was it like, were you not liking what everybody else was listening to? So, you know.
2: It was kind of a combination of like, you know, not liking what everyone was listening to. And also I did have to find it on my own.
0: Mm-hmm.
2: You know, honestly, it's kind of like weird looking back now because I don't exactly remember how it happened. Well, I have an idea. I went to my first show. My friends put it on, and it was at the Phoenix. Saw Killer Fish for the first time, and that was, I don't know, like, it just, like, really, the live music and the yeah. pit and all, it was just, it felt so heavy, so raw, I guess.
0: Very that's raw.
2: One way to put it.
0: Yeah.
2: And I don't know, that's just where I felt most comfortable. Like, I felt like I found comfort, like,
0: comfort is really tough for teenagers. So when you find it, and you know, if I've heard it once, I've heard it 1,000 times from people way older than you and older than me too, that when they got to a punk show, they found themselves.
1: Oh yeah.
0: They found a moment, they found a place, they found their people. Yeah.
2: But with my parents, you know, they for the most part, they grew up around like the 90s and 2000s. They've never, like, you know, punk rock was not in their...
0: Not so much in, I mean, grunge and...
2: Nothing like that.
0: Nothing like that.
2: They were sticking like with R&B, you know.
0: Okay.
2: Anything like that, stuff like that, you know.
0: Do you like R&B?
2: I like it. I grew up with it, you know. Like, especially now, you know, I kind
0: for
2: of
0: sure.
2: grew...
0: Well, I mean, it doesn't hurt to know all kinds of genres to work it into what you do.
1: Another thing I may add is I just remembered my mom's first introduction to punk was the band X.
0: That's one of my all-time faves.
1: I'm pretty sure. And she was like, I think Los Angeles was like the first punk album she listened to, which is a great introduction, by the way.
0: It is. And that's where I spent 30 years. So that was that was my era for sure, to begin with anyway. That's great. Glad to hear that. So awesome. I played Summertime Blues by Blue Cheer because, as Rowan said, they were way ahead of their time and he was, you know, tapping the table. And so, I mean, your tastes go beyond the 80s, 90s, aughts.
1: Oh, yeah.
0: Yeah.
1: For sure.
0: I'm going to admit something that I don't like to admit. I am conflicted by, and I could be wrong, and you guys are attesting in at least this room that I am, that a lot of young

0: gave me the Descendants.
1: I did.
2: It's most definitely Nate.
0: Most definitely Nate?
2: Honestly, go ahead, Nate. I don't know what I'm talking.
1: I'm super stoked about Descendants. I don't know. It's like, one, I love, like, you know, they're foundational to the scene, I guess. You know, I like to think that there's the whole Milo goes to college trope.
0: It's definitely a trope.
1: Similar to what I do. I go to college, you know. I don't know. I don't know. I always just made that. I like to make, like, silly parallels. And I like what they're talking about. Like,
0: that's how art is made, by the way. Yeah.
1: I'm just really stoked about Descendants. And I went to go see them out in Wheatland with my homies out there. And that was really nice. Got to see some legends. And I just, you know, they kind of drew the line between, you know, all that hardcore punk rock, all that, like, heavy stuff. And, you know, they really lightened up
0: on their sound. It's, they throw in some kitsch.
1: Yeah.
0: I am gonna, because I have to, take a little station break, and I'm gonna come back and play some Descendants, and we'll keep talking, all right? I shall return, so please stay tuned right after these messages.
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0: Punk rock love. That's right, my friends. I am back. I am Nora T. Murphy, your Voices of the Valley for Thursday evening, 7 to 9 p.m. on my show, Left of the Dial. So glad to be here playing some serious punk, some foundational punk. My guest used that word, and I love it. So that was The Casualties with Punk Rock Love, and my guests all knew every single word of that. I just wanted to add that. Adolescence came in before that with Kids of the Black Hole. I mean, this is a theme, okay? And The Descendants kicked that set off with Bikage, which we have said that word in several different ways, but we're going with Bikage for now. So those three songs that I kicked that off with were some of these three fellas' faves or influences or all of the above. They have a band called Ripoff. Ripoff. They are so expressionful right now, and I'm just digging it. So I have Nate, Rowan, and Monroe. It's a great lineup of names, by the way, equaling Ripoff. So let's talk about those foundationals. We mentioned before the foundational bands always, you know, kind of talked around politics. No shortage to write songs about now. Yeah? Totally. Sorry. Talk again.
1: Yeah, totally. there's a lot going on. There's a lot of stuff being swept under the rug, you know. Might as well bring that out too, you know.
0: Well, that's what punk originally started from, Sex Pistols, etc. So are you guys writing? I know you guys were talking about we should cover this, we should cover that.
2: We're writing some songs.
1: Yeah. We got one song in particular. We're really loving it. It's a 7-minute long song called All Rise. We're going to be playing it at our show on the 16th at the Big Easy, our debut.
0: This is going to be your debut. This is exciting. Okay, because you were talking about how long your set was with a giggle, because punk is fast sometimes. And all right, tell me a little bit more about this show. Don't tell me how much it is, but tell me where it is, what time, when you'll be on, etc.
1: It's going to be at the Big Easy in Petaluma, which is just around downtown, right across the street from the Phoenix Theater. The Big Easy.
0: Is it what kind of place is it? Is a club or a bar or
1: yeah, something like a club?
3: Yeah, it's like a nice dive bar. It's in a garage or no,
1: it's in an alley.
3: It's in a bar. Yeah,
0: we got basement bar in an alley.
2: It's a bar.
1: That's a perfect space for a punk show.
0: It sounds like it.
1: And doors open at 7:30. Show starts at 8. We are on first to play a 20-minute set. Sure. Yeah, doors at 7. Show starts at 8.
0: Right on. Is it all ages?
1: Yes. All ages show.
2: All ages. Every age is allowed in.
1: I want to see infants in the pit.
0: So tell me the lineup of the show. Do you guys have that in your...
2: So it's Ripoff and then...
1: Addie Bedlam. It's their album release show. Speak for the Dead is next. And Right to Remain.
2: Right to Remain
1: is a headline.
0: And you guys are familiar with all these? Are they all like young guns or some of them? Because I'm not familiar with those names.
3: This is my first time seeing Speak for the Dead or Addie Bedlam. I've seen their names before, but I've never seen them live. But Right to Remain is pretty foundational to the Sonoma County scene, like in general. And I've seen them, I don't even know how many times.
2: Yeah, I've definitely heard of Right to Remain. I haven't heard much of the other guys though, so it's gonna be nice to see, you know, what they're like and stuff, because I love seeing local shows, especially local extreme,
0: yeah,
2: whatever.
0: You know, in my youth, I do recall this was a very supportive scene.
1: Mm-hmm.
0: Yeah,
1: still is.
0: Yeah, so I mean, some of you are in school, right?
1: Mm-hmm.
0: So well, the 16th is a Saturday. I know this much, so no big deal there. But How does that work these days? Are there shows during the week for all ages, or do they typically do all ages shows on the weekend?
3: I know the Phoenix mostly is Friday or Saturday.
0: Yeah.
3: I go to a couple Wednesday nights at Shady Oak. They do a lot of like really heavy shows. I don't know why they do Wednesday nights, but that's their thing.
0: It's the night they get the venue, I suppose.
2: I went to a lot of shows at this place called Taqueria Mila, I think you pronounce it. I see a lot of like screamo shows there, some deathcore. It's pretty neat place. It's this really small Mexican food shop, and it's really crowded and really crammed, and there's these amazing shows there, and I think it's just a really great experience.
1: I mean,
2: and it's owned by these two like elderly, you know, and they run the shop, and they just do a really good job bringing some nice bands in. It's really great.
0: So it was their idea to bring some hardcore bands to their place?
2: Yeah, I guess so.
0: Cool. Right on. So, Nate, I met you at the museum. A museum, that's right, people. Mm-hmm. which is this show, which should not be missed if you are interested in, you know, punk in the North Bay. It really does tell a story through basically the 80s, 90s, and a little bit of the aughts. But from, you know, a lot of the Bay Area bands, like Rowan said, Flipper, Victim's Family, et cetera, would all come up here, even Dead Kennedys, et cetera, to play the North Bay. And so this whole museum show was curated by Gabe Molina, who himself was a North Bay punker, and he's actually now the culture director of culture, I believe is his title. I could be just slightly off of that. KQED, and he curated this show, and it's pretty magnificent. And how did you find out about it, and what made you want to see that, Nate?
1: So I actually heard about it through word of mouth from Monroe, and the other from my pal.
0: Were you there too, Monroe?
3: Yeah, I was.
0: Yeah, cool.
1: Yeah, but I heard about it through Amber, my friend, and Monroe.
0: Okay.
1: And Amber Martin and her father, Anthony Martin, have been, like, you know, really involved, I guess, in the scene. You know, her dad, Anthony Martin, loved Victim's Family, you know, so I guess that's how, as far as I know, that's how he heard of it. And then he got tickets, and then, you know, came over to me.
0: Yeah, so I have to disclose, Ronnie and I were a little disappointed that we did not get to see the after show with Victim's Family, you know, who started out, 35 or so years ago, and were the headliners of this after show of the opening night of this art exhibit. Did you guys get to go?
1: Oh, yeah.
0: Oh, yeah. They're like, yeah.
1: okay. The way that we got, you know, the opportunity to play with Right to Remain is at the museum, there's a little stage, you know.
0: I remember seeing you guys up there, yeah.
1: That was our big moment.
0: Oh, no, there. If that was, there will be bigger.
2: It's a rip-off
1: debut
2: right there.
1: Rip-off.
2: If you were at that show, you were a true...
0: Yeah. I saw it from the get-go. Is that I can claim that
2: at the same time? He wasn't all of our fans are true. You don't need to be at that show to be a true fan. Yeah.
0: I love it. Well, okay. So I have so much to ask you, but regarding that, I'm going to start with this. Nate showed up with some Liberty Spikes. So what's your formula?
1: Got to be and 3 hours of your time and also a hair dryer.
0: No mayonnaise, no egg yolks, no...
1: I got that a lot out in the wild of the show. Everyone's always like, oh, did you put some egg whites in there? Did you use glue?
0: Yeah,
1: like,
0: yeah. So no, what... Hairspray. Seriously, because these were... set.
1: Yeah, it's just all hairspray, patience, and a hair dryer. It's really straining on your arms, really. It gets really tiring, but it's so worth it.
0: Okay, but by the way, it's also a strain on your hair. But like, but who cares when you're 17?
1: Exactly. Right? Like,
0: so fabulous. I do want to also add that show, that art show at the Museum of Sonoma County is going to be there until August 23rd. And we're going to, as Ronnie says, beat that drum throughout the summertime to make sure everybody gets to see that and know what's going on. And I am so lucky to have these fellas representing future punk of Sonoma County right here in my chairs. I do have to take another break. This goes by fast, doesn't it?
1: It does.
0: It really does. I'm going to take a break, play another song, and then we will talk through to the end of the hour with these fellas, and then we'll let them get on with their lives and maybe go make some music. I don't know. Stay tuned. I will be back right after this.
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8: Learning to flip your thoughts can have a profound impact on your health and well-being. The simplest way is through a positive affirmation that flips the thought from a negative to a positive. For example, when faced with chores, instead of saying, "I don't want to clean the house," say, "I like living in a clean house." When getting up the motivation to exercise, instead of saying, "I'm too tired to exercise today," say, "I feel more alert and energetic when I exercise." Positive affirmations help us change our negative attitudes into positive ones.
4: And now back to Left of the Dial with resident punk Nora.

0: are back. This is Left of the Dial right here on KSVY 91.3, the Voices of the Valley, and where you can stream this around the world at ksvy.org. And in the archives, it'll be up within minutes after the 8 o'clock hour and for the next 2 weeks. Sorry, did I just play one song, two songs or three?
1: Two.
0: All right, so we started with the 52-second song. Warning, that was the band, Boil My Blood, and it got these guys like leaping out of their chairs. And Flamethrower, a whopping minute 36 with I Want It All. Do you guys want it all?
2: We do.
3: Yeah.
2: We strive for greatness. We want it all.
0: Well, speaking of greatness, I believe they would love to talk about their influences. And we are pointing at Rowan immediately.
3: Okay. So I, of course, play drums in a punk band, but I'd say I'm a trained jazz drummer mostly. I'm in the jazz program at my school, and I listen to jazz all the time. I think it's one of the greatest genres of music ever. And I think that it's amazing. And I also listen to a lot of metal as well, a lot of death metal, a lot of technical stuff as well.
0: So who's your favorite drummers?
3: Ooh. I love Joey Barron. He's a really great, really, really amazing drummer.
0: Who did he drum with?
3: John Zorn is the main guy. That guy's one of the greatest musicians ever. Killer saxophonist, and his project Naked City, I'd say, is like one of the bands that influenced me the most. He pretty much got like five of New York's most talented musicians and brought them into a studio, and they made some of the most unique music ever, and they inspired some really influential bands like Mr. Bungle and Korn and stuff. And,
0: okay.
3: They're just really great. I listen to a lot of world music, too. A lot of, like, Hindustani classical, Ravi Shankar. I have a lot of his albums at home. I listen to some like, this is going to sound... I unironically do enjoy a lot of, like, Mongolian or like, Tuvan throat singing.
0: Okay, yeah.
3: Especially that was, like, accompanied by accordion and stuff. That's really cool, too.
0: Okay, so very diverse, very eclectic. How long have you been drumming?
3: I guess technically 13 years, but I've been seriously drumming for probably 5 or 6 at this point.
0: That is, no, you run the map of influences, but what makes you happiest, the genre when you're drumming? Does it matter as long as you're drumming?
3: As long as I'm drumming, yeah. I mean, I can drum in like so many different styles and stuff, so... Naturally, I have a lot of fun doing that sort of stuff.
0: Yeah, I've
3: whether it's like jazz or death metal or samba or anything like that, whatever hardcore punk.
0: Give it to me.
3: It's all amazing.
0: Just put a kit in front of me.
3: Yeah, exactly.
0: And Monroe, you were kind of ready to throw down.
4: Yeah. So influences, it's really difficult. I mean, I have a little less eclectic of a taste.
0: That's
4: than
0: okay.
4: Him, but I mean, still a pretty wide range. A lot of like not really old, but old country, outlaw country, Johnny Cash,
0: like original country. Yes,
4: that's like
3: Gunfighter Ballads.
4: Yeah, that really gives me. That was like some of my favorite music. Still is some of my favorite music. But when it comes to like punk, as a bassist, Fugazi is a huge one.
0: They're very bass heavy. Yeah.
4: Yeah. Rage Against the Machine is up there. Dead Kennedys, they all have these really heavy bass lines that just pop out of the song.
0: Did you start on bass or did you start on something else?
4: I started guitar maybe 6 years ago, like just a little bit. Started actually learning a little over 4 years ago. And then Mr. Ray, a teacher at our middle school, saw me playing one day and was like, oh, I need someone to come play bass for me. Do you want to do it? Do you want to learn? And I was like, yeah, I guess.
0: And well, he recognized your willingness.
4: Yeah, so, and I can still play guitar, but I'm not very good at it. I've just devoted my time to bass.
0: That is totally fair. Yeah. And have you messed around with some other genres?
4: Not
0: noodled.
4: Yeah, I've tried my hand at like a little bit of funk bass, but
0: bass kind of travels across genres, I think.
4: Yeah, but definitely, I can't play super fast, but I do my best too.
0: Yeah, it'll come. Yeah, it may come.
4: but playing, I generally stick to playing punk as like my foundation.
0: Oh, and expression.
4: Yeah.
0: Right.
4: Yeah.
0: Yeah. That's what you're expressing now, Nate.
2: For me, naturally, it was a lot of that hardcore heavy stuff, especially for the way that I play, you know, Flamethrower. That was a really big inspiration for one of the songs that we did. And, you know, Minor Threat and Descendants, of course. A lot of East Bay Rays guitar parts and Dead Kennedys.
0: Mm-hmm.
2: Like, that's the stuff that just, you know, that's what I strived for. I really wanted to get something that ripped.
0: Right.
2: You know, something that mm-hmm. would really cut through. But other than, you know, all those names, it's always been all the people that I see on stage, all these local bands. Like, they're probably the biggest influences and inspirations that I've had to, you know, keep going and really strive for the sound that we are now.
0: How do you guys listen to music, by the way? I mean, like, do you have record players? Do you stream? What's your...
2: I started off with a record player, you know, getting some classic rock. Mm-hmm. Just the other day, I went to Thrill House Records in San Francisco, got myself some tapes from some...
0: Cassette?
2: Yeah, cassette tapes.
0: Nice.
2: Got some from some underground stuff, I guess.
0: Mm-hmm.
2: Because that's where a lot of the potential
0: It's going that
2: is.
0: Way.
2: Yeah.
0: Yeah, they're inexpensive to make and to sell, so get it out there. Yeah.
2: And but for the bigger names, you know, you just it's easier to stream. I like to download my music wherever I can and put it on an MP3 player.
0: Okay.
2: It's easier that way on me.
0: Yeah. What about you guys? Kind of.
4: I mean, I had a record player. I burned it trying to plug it in. I lost my charger and it didn't work. But
3: what?
4: That's a long story. But I have a stereo, CDs, cassette tapes. I have a huge stack of CDs. A lot of my parents' old stuff and a lot of new stuff.
0: That's cool.
4: Yeah.
0: Do you go to record shops?
4: Yeah,
0: record stores.
4: Yeah. Whenever I'm on Haight Street,
0: nice.
4: Always go into Amoeba. And yeah, a lot of cassette tapes. But also for the big names, streaming, and also a lot of local acts that I didn't have the money to buy a CD or a tape from when I saw them.
0: Right.
4: That I can't listen to them anywhere other than like Bandcamp or SoundCloud.
0: Yeah. You have to really seek stuff out these days for sure. Anything different, Rowan?
3: I have a record player as well. I have a record collection. I have a good CD collection as well. Some jazz and some, I guess, contemporary classical is the name for it.
0: Okay.
3: So like that. I love to go to record stores as well. Again, if I'm ever in Haight Street, I love to go to Berkeley. I love I love to go to Amoeba. I love the Amoeba in Berkeley as well. It's really good for, like, avant-garde music or world music or something
0: Which
3: like that.
0: Which is what you're looking at. Yeah for sure.
3: I go to record shops. I love the Next record store. That place is incredible.
0: Yeah, there's some incredible record stores in the North Bay for sure. I'm just going to give one shout out before you guys give shout outs because I recently interviewed them. False Flag, a San Francisco band who, there's golf claps going on. And one of the sisters owns I Haight Records on Lower Haight, just if you wanted to check that out. It's relatively new. So maybe in the near future, you guys will do some shows with False Flag. They're doing well. Please tell me some shout outs for you guys. What's going on with you? And then also whoever's shouting out, and then finish with where they can follow you if there is such a place on the socials, etc.
4: As far as bands, local bands, biggest one is going to be to Right to Remain. They got us our first show that we're going to be playing here on the 16th. And, you know, I've been listening to them for a good while. Hemmed Up is my huge, like, biggest local.
0: Right on.
4: Influence. And just all the local bands. I don't know if any of them are hearing us, but, like, keep it going. It gives us something to do.
0: What about whoever's driving you around? Little shout out.
4: Shout out to Nate's dad. gave us a ride here.
0: There you go. And,
4: yeah, shout out to my parents. Shout out to my.
0: There you go.
4: Yeah, shout out to my parents. They got me into it, and I wouldn't be where I am in the scene today without the influences from them.
0: Brilliant. I love that. Good for them. Good for you. It's a good way to go. You're next, Rowan. That's your mic.
3: I'd like to shout out some local bands as well.
0: You got it.
3: Sex Ed, absolutely incredible synth punk, whatever you want to call them, electronic noise, whatever. It's they're incredible. They make music that's genuinely unlike anything I've heard around here, and it's incredible, and I hope they go for a long, long time. Placeholder, too. They're one of the first bands local I've seen. I used to go to school with those guys. They're pretty cool. Mm-hmm. And Sarsaparilla, too. They're one of the most insane bands I think I've ever seen live. Their energy is just absolutely insane. I'd also like to shout out my band teacher, Casey Jones. Really, really great.
0: Good on him.
3: He's given me a lot of advice and stuff. He's awesome. What about you, Nate?
2: First big shout out, I gotta say thank you to my mom and my dad. Honestly, I really wouldn't be here without them, literally, and you know, just along this whole way.
0: Knowledge.
2: They've been really supportive throughout everything I do, you know.
0: Absolutely.
2: Which is something I really appreciate. You don't get parents like that.
0: Not everybody. Just,
2: yeah, not everybody. Especially my mom. Te quiero mucho, because she's like, you know, I have the strongest bond with her out of anyone in my family, and she's someone that I really, you know, care for. And she's had the most influence on me. We connect the strongest, I guess. Other than that, really, thank you to all the bands out there that have gotten me into the scene, that have supported us and given us this kickstart. Thank you to Roan and Monroe for doing this band thing with me. Carter for helping me kick it off. Paloma Wanacott, you know where you are. You're awesome. Thank you for giving me rides and getting Froyo with me. But other than that, I love you all, bro.
3: I'd like to also shout out my friend Salem, the GOAT. You got me into all this local punk music and stuff, man. You're the best. Thank you so much for that. Thank you for being a great bandmate and a great friend. You're awesome. Keep doing what you do.
0: Cheers to that, to all of you. Give me one more time where and when you'll be playing next and first, and then where they can follow you.
4: So it's going to be May 16th at the Big Easy in Petaluma. We're going to be on around 8:15, playing with Addie Bedlam, Speak for the Dead, and Right to Remain. We're on Instagram at ripoff RIP.AWF.
0: Off.
2: Rip off. Band so buns, you say it once.
4: Yep.
0: Okay.
4: That's
0: good.
4: That's our only social. It's about. You can find
0: it's
4: everything
0: growing.
4: You do on there.
0: It's growing. Well, the more people that follow them, the more they will be incentivized to post. And go check out Rip Off on May 16th, my birthday.
2: Who are we again?
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0: Say it all with some feeling.
2: Rip Off. Rip Off!
0: Thank you, guys. I will return right after these messages. Thank you so much.
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1: And now back to Left of the Dial with resident punk Nora Murray.

Yeah. That was the Heat Paper Hats. That was one of the songs. So I asked the guys that were in for the last hour, a band called Rip Off. Before they came in, I asked them for a few songs that could have been influences or loves. And I believe that came from who did that come from? Oh, Rowan. Yes, the world music, the you know, the he, yes, very diverse tastes, and that was good fun. He is also even a fan of the Talking Heads, which I have in my playlist as well. And he put down Blue Cheer, Summertime Blues, which we started that whole 7 o'clock hour with. So, you know, I love that they're getting an all around half century plus education in music, not just punk. And it was a delightful hour to spend with some future scenesters, future punksters, future music makers, future musicians, and gentlemen punks. Thank you guys. Thank you, Nate, Monroe, and Rowan. Really dug that hour. I appreciate you guys making the trek to come in to studio. Hey, everybody, this is Left of the Dial. My name is Nora T. You are on with me, hopefully, maybe, every Thursday from 7 to 9 p.m. For my show right here on 91.3 FM, streaming worldwide, ksby.org. This and any show that you follow and listen to and maybe didn't catch will be up on ksby.org within usually minutes of when their show ends and for 2 weeks after that. So including playlists if it is a music show. So that's cool if you missed. What was that show she played, he played, etc. So I have, oh my goodness, the 8 to 9 p.m. hour to go. And Monroe was a little nervous that I couldn't play this song. And I don't believe it has any profanity in it. And we did touch base on politics and things that influence punk rock. And one of those things is certainly police brutality. This is not a new thing. It's a prevalent thing. It's certainly been in my life for decades and decades. This is one of his band's Necros with Police Brutality. And then we're going to tone it down a little bit with some Talking Heads. Thanks for listening.

Hey guys, it is me, Nora T, back with you here this 7th of May 2026. It is 8:28 p.m. That set started with some UK subs, Tomorrow's Girls.

And then I guess appropriately were the Lurkers with I Don't Need to Tell Her, I'm a Super Fella. I had some super fellas in studio. If you missed it, the first hour, I had the pleasure of chatting with three fellas that make up the band Rip Off. Yeah, it'll be in the archives probably within minutes after the 9 o'clock hour. You can just go to ksby.org and go to my show, Left of the Dial, Thursday nights. It'll be there from the 7 to 8 o'clock hour. Good chat with some future punkers, but super fellers. Thanks again, guys. Hey, how about some rejects now? With that, some Cockney rejects and the opposite of super fellas, bad man.

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2: 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Put ice.
0: And now back to Left of the Dial with resident punk, Nora Murphy.
3: Well, heck, this hour is just, this whole 2 hours has just been flying by. That's what happens when you have guests. I like talking to humans, talking to people, talking to the future. Oh, yes. Things are happening out there despite what we are living through, my friends. And we need that future now more than ever in the form of some creatives, some young creative minds with some gumption and, defiance, all those things. I'm getting tired, and that's not an excuse. I think that it would serve all of us if I just keep playing some music. I've had a great time this evening. This is my last segment of my show, Left of the Dial. My name is Nora T, and I really thank y'all for listening, tuning in, lending your ears. I do want to shout out, and maybe you've heard it once, maybe you've heard it a couple of times, but KSVY Community Media Forum, we really want to hear from you. Maybe you filled out the recent survey that maybe landed in your inbox. It took you 5-7 minutes to do so. Well, we're taking that to next level. A live in-person event Thursday, May 14th, 6 p.m. to 8 p.m. at our very own Sonoma Veterans Memorial Hall. Basically, we want to hear from you in person. I'm sure there will be a forum. There will be some subject matters. You can weigh in, raise hands, give us some feedback, because the future, speaking of, is ours. If we want it. Partners in crime, my friends. This is Social D.

I'll do it tomorrow. No. Not a thing to get comfortable with. What you can do now, you should do now. Now. Now is the time. That was Wall of Voodoo. Long have loved Wall of Voodoo since, I don't know, I think I was first introduced to them around 1979, my friends. Oh, yes. And if I haven't stated this story before, I saw them in San Diego, I think in 1981, for about 20 minutes before the venue was completely shut down. Awesome sauce. It was fantastic. Lambrini girls leading into Wall of Voodoo, Social Distortion, starting off that set. It's been a good night. Thank you all for listening. Thank you, Rip Off, the band, Nate, Monroe, and Rowan, for sitting in my first hour and talking about the past punk and future of punk. Really appreciate it. It was sweet. Go see them. They're playing May 16th. Look them up because I can't remember the venue. So sorry. Or listen to the first hour. You'll get all of the information. And that would be found on ksby.org. And OG, I also want to give my own shout out to KSBY's one and only Bill Stallings, who we lost only a couple days ago. This is my 152nd show. And in comparison to Bill's lifetime, that is a nano. That is a nano. He definitely made an impression in my 3 years here. And I think probably in the 30, 40, 50 years he's been in this business, he's made a lot of impressions. In fact, I read today that he possibly could have coined the term classic rock in his Ohio days. This goes out to him. Que sera, sera by the Pixies. Hey, Bill, whatever will be, and we'll see you elsewhere.

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0: jam session here. And here comes Zooty in the door with his brushes. And what's he know, Papa? Look at this cat here. Here's a suitcase there. That's killing. Beat on that one.
1: Open up the door, Richard.
0: Well, look here. Well, here's Jack McVouty in his tenor.
2: Yes, indeed.
0: Well, say, Gates, how about blowing some, man?
2: Got the next call.
0: All right, that's great, man. Take it. You got it.
3: Well, it sounds like my guys are here. It's your Thursday night special.
0: Yeah.
3: Call it that. Jazz in the Valley is here. Your host is Eric Feathers. He's here too. So kick back for a couple of hours. I think you're going to like what's happening. It's.
0: Say, you better bring me a double order.
3: I think we're going to have to call it a subtitle this, the Something New program. It's something I started just because I was looking for a new theme for a playlist. And I have a lot of fun just going through what I've seen on my radar and what I've heard here and there and the other place. And so that's what we're getting into. Going to start it off right here with something called Elsewhere by Aja Monet and Michel Endigirilocello. I think I got that out. Elsewhere.

0: What's going on? You are tuned in to Elsewhere Radio, where we got all rhythm, no algorithm. And if you're ready to take flight into the great unknown, I've got something new just for you. So strap in and stay tuned for the best in surreal blues from Aja Monet.
1: So we're going to the Elsewhere.

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The skies, heavenwards. 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We were born to be sun ray, radiant, falling upon the horizon newly each day, shining. 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Let's go. Let's go to the elsewhere. Set loose. Where as we escape into the strangeness, whispers of flesh as mirror, supernatural stances, treasuring the mystery of ourselves, where the spirits dwell from not so distant constellations loom.

There's liberation in the elsewhere. There's revolution.

Once I Say by Terrace Martin. The vocalist goes by BLXST, Blixt, or there's something there I'm missing. I like it. I've listened to Terrace Martin through a few records now, and I'm always impressed with what he's doing on the keyboards. He's a monster. Now, before that, I played Elsewhere. That was Aja Monet, who's kind of new on my radar, and so this is what this program is all about, playing new music. Hope you like that. As I was saying, she's considered the surrealist blues poet. God bless her heart. Uh-oh. Bear with me. Those things happen. Getting on. Let's see. Who else was on that? Oh, Michelle Indegocello, who's a producer, the all-around producer. She's a bass player. She's just pretty amazing. A long list of collaborations and several genres all over the place, that one. Now I got kind of a treat. I found this as I was kind of going through the bins, you might say. Everybody remembers Flea, the greatest bass player in a rock and roll band called, Red Hot Chili Peppers. Flea has made his first solo record, something he's always wanted to do because he loves playing the bass and the trumpet. That's what we're going to hear on a tune called Thinking About You. From the beginning, Thinking About You.

0: we're listening to probably the maiden voyage, the first solo record by a very accomplished rock and roller, Flea. He's playing bass on this. He also plays trumpet, love of his life, really. And there's a few guests. I like the record. I think he passed the audition here. Anyway, I'm going to keep talking until somebody, you know, pulls out a big hook and takes me away. Where was I? This is pretty good. Yeah, he's started recording nearly 50 years ago. Flea's pretty amazing. Thinking About You on bass and trumpet. Oh, the record is called Honora, H-O-N-O-R-A. And it's worth a listen. I found a couple of good tracks on it, and I'll come back to it eventually. But for the time being, I better take us to the break. And when we get back, I have a group we're going to call From the Archives. These are some re-recorded releases that go way back decades, and they sound really darn good. I'm going to have those queued up for you. Bear with me. It's time for a break.
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1: And now back to Eric and Jazz in the Valley.
0: Yes, it is. It's Eric back. And opening up the next segment, I've got the Modern Jazz Quartet, followed by Dizzy Gillespie and Walter Davis Jr., and then Piero Umiliani and Chet Baker working on a film soundtrack together in Italy. This is a beautiful set, so put on your headphones, get yourself comfortable. I'm going to start with Milt Jackson and the Modern Jazz Quartet, Softly as in a Morning Sun.

0: That's Modern Jazz Quartet, softly as in a morning sunrise. It's one they played throughout their career. Everybody always enjoys it. This is a live recording from Buenos Aires back in 1990.
1: The first piece was entitled.
0: The fidelity is beautiful, and I would highly recommend you give this one a listen. It's called Jazz Buenos.

0: Chris Iris by the Modern Jazz Quartet. And there's Milt Jackson, Percy Heath. Yeah, the whole band is there. Looks like Connie Kay on drums. And John Lewis, of course. Modern Jazz Quartet. And that was a reissue. So you could probably tell it was cleaned up a bit. Back in the day, it was vinyl was good, but this is better. We're streaming. This is KSVY, Eric, at Jazz in the Valley. I should have introduced myself earlier. But I jump into the music. What can I say? This is radio, community radio, KSVY at 91.3. That's on the FM dial. And as I started to say earlier, we do go streaming on ksvy.org. Happy to hear that listeners are out there tonight. Don't be shy. You can text me and we'll start up something. Anyway, I'm going to continue with some of these old records that were remade for release this year. Embraceable You by Dizzy Gillespie and Walter Davis Jr. was, let me check my notes, was originally recorded on 78 in 1947. Listen to what modern technology has done with this. It's quite beautiful. Let's go right there. Oh, my buttons aren't working so well.
1: Title softly as an
0: Embraceable You, Dizzy Gillespie.

0: Alone in a Crowd. That was a collaboration with a great arranger and film composer in Italy. His name it always escapes me. I'll try it again. It was called Alone in a Crowd. It's Piero Umiliani, and you heard Chet Baker doing the bluesy saxophone. Saxophone. That was a trumpet. In fact, I snuck them in together. I saw Chet Baker's biography, Let's Get Lost, and that's a film that stuck with me now for a couple of weeks. Highly recommend it. It's a sad story, but it's a beautiful thing too. Anyway, I'm trying to move along. I do have to get another break in here. And when I come back, I promise to bring up the tempo. We're going to take it down New Orleans. So it's exactly what we're going to do. Let's whip it up a little bit, starting off with Wynton Marsalis. I'll be right back.
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0: All right, we're back. It's Eric here, and as I promised, I'm going to bring up the tempo a little bit. There's a new record out called The Wonderful World of Louis Armstrong, Wynton Marsalis, and paying homage to the great trumpet player. And then I've got Nicholas Payton coming up. We're talking New Orleans, folks, and I'll be right back, talk to you some more about this music.

Blue.

love, ding, dang, dong.

Yeah, they call that one Hotter Than That. And I think that's a reference to Satchmo playing with the Hot Fives. They called that Hotter Than That. Wynton Marsalis heading up the band and blowing his heart out. Anyway, I'm going to move right on to another big name in New Orleans, Nicholas Payton, multi-instrumentalist. The guy is a lot of fun to be around. His bandmates know that, and I learned a few years ago. He's being accompanied here by Butcher Brown, which is a quintet of genre-busting players and producers from the South. So here's a very sweet twist on All Blues, the Miles Davis tune done with Nicholas Payton.

0: All right. Okay, that was Sol Makossa. You remember the big hit from Manu Dibango. I think that was found in the vault somewhere, and it was released as a single. It's kind of fun. It's got the party vibe. It hasn't got great technology, but it was a short tune anyway. Sol Makossa, Manu Dibango from Cameroon. Anyway, it's coming up on 10 o'clock hour, and I'm going to give it over to the people that keep track of such things, and we'll be right back.
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0: Eric's back here. It's Jazz in the Valley on KSUVY. Listen to me. I've been tongue-tied again tonight. I'm sorry. KSVY, that's 91.3 FM and streaming at ksvy.org. Eric Feathers, the program is called Jazz in the Valley. And I'll be moving into the last hour here, another mix. Remember, all of these are new records within really just the past few months they've been released. And I'm really excited when I start getting these things on my radar. And I have to find out who all the players are, and it's not easy. But anyway, we're going to go to Lakeisha Benjamin and Christian Scott, who calls himself Chief Ajwa. It's part of the ceremonies down in New Orleans where he's from. He has taken the crown, you could say, and his tribe is alive and well, living through him. So Lakeisha Benjamin, this is called Mi Gente in Spanish, and Brazil we would say Mi Gente.

That was First Flight by Carlos Enrique Pereira. Not his first CD, but he really came out of the gates with this one. First Flight by Carlos. He plays guitar and piano. You probably heard the violin there. That was, where's my memory tonight? I hope I wrote it down. Mads Tolling. So Mads Tolling, and I think if you heard a cello in there, it could have been his son. And I'm not joking. The kid is amazing. Anyway, I'm going to move on to Joel Ross on Vibes, doing something called Wisdom is Eternal. And this is an homage to Barry Malone. It's probably related to Russell Malone. Wisdom is Eternal.

0: very hypnotic. That was Wisdom is Eternal for Barry Harris. I think I messed that up when I announced it earlier. Wisdom is Eternal by Joel Ross and his band. And all these are new records we're hearing tonight. And there's one that gets my vote. I'll be back in, just a few short seconds to play some vocalists for you. And, there's a beautiful homage to Russell Malone, the guitarist, who I was thinking of earlier. That's coming up with Ron Carter. So stay with me. I promise you, you won't be bored. Hang in there.
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1: And now back to Eric and Jazz in the Valley.
0: Yeah, Jazz in the Valley is still here. Eric is hosting tonight, as usual. Program goes from 9 to 11 o'clock. I try to get a variety of music in all around a theme. And the theme this week, I'm actually going to do this once a month. It's called Something New. And we're listening to records that are very current. They may have come out just last week. And I'm happy to see people really making the effort. The jazz season is coming up. We've got a lot of great shows coming. And I hope to see you get out there. We have a couple of good clubs. And the Sonoma Valley Jazz Society puts on great shows. I'm getting anxious to talk about their shows in the plaza. And just between you and me, it'd be wise to become a member of that little group. They're good. And while you're thinking about it, help us out at the radio station. We want to have everybody come out to our thing next week where we're going to listen to the community. We're going to come back and tune up everything so we're more responsive to the wishes of our community. So I'm going to go now with Perfect by Karen Sosa.

The woman knows what she wants. It's got to be perfect, right? That's Karen Souza, and you've probably heard me play her music before. She's a wonderful singer. She's really playful, and it's infectious. It's got to be perfect with her, the woman who knows what she wants. Next, I'll be slipping into, let me back up just a half a minute. I was trying to remind listeners about our event coming up next Thursday evening, just before my program. KSVI wants to meet the community at the Veterans Hall. Let's see, what time is that? That'll be at 8. Nope, check that. 6 p.m. till 8 p.m. Just trying to get acquainted with our listeners and the greater community so we can serve you better. Please come out. I'd love to shake hands and share stories. So I'll be there. Anyway, let me go ahead and move on. I'm going to do that theme for Russell Malone, the guitarist, Ron Carter, and Yotam Silverstein.

Blues for Brother Malone. That was Ron Carter on bass, and the guitar player there is Jotun Silberstein, someone I'm new is new to me, but that's why I do this program, something new. Ron Carter is a veteran. He's been around more than most bass players I can remember. It's a new track. I think that's a single. I think there may be a LP coming later. But yeah, Blues for Brother Malone, for Russell Malone. And the last segment will be coming up soon. Let me play first Bebel Gilberto. And for the longest time, I thought she was the daughter of Ipanema, the woman from Ipanema. But not so. I concluded incorrectly that Astrid Gilberto, when she married João Gilberto, I thought that Bebel was their daughter. But no, Bebel came later in a second marriage by her famous father, Gilberto. I'm sorry, I need some sleep. I'm feeling loopy now. Anyway, Bebel is a great vocalist, and I'm not going to keep you from her any longer. I like her. And here we go with Bebel doing Uma Canción Doce.

0: I didn't have that button pushed. Boy, at least I could hear myself. Very sorry about that. I was trying to make people aware of music going on around town. Parkside, every Friday and Saturday, they've got live music, no cover. It's really cool. 5:30 to 7:30 at Parkside on Friday and Saturday. And then on Sunday, you might find me at the Sonoma Speakeasy, where El Trio is the house band, and they invite guests there every week. Good show, 4:30 to 7:30. Like I said, you'll find me there. Time being, I'm going to switch off listen here.
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4: It's not uncommon to develop aches and pains as we age. When the pain isn't acute, we often choose to live with it, which is not always the best idea. Most will go away naturally after a period of time, but some pains can become chronic if untreated. If you are experiencing persistent aches or pains, it's a good idea to have them checked by your physician.
1: And now back to Eric and Jazz in the Valley.
0: Yes, as promised, Eric is back. And I want to make the last set a good one. Footprints, as I promised, Ray Oviedo and his band with a guest, Skylar Tang, who is a local wonder. She graduated from Sonoma State last year, and she is already playing with some of the best musicians in the Bay Area. Listen for her on the trumpet. And then Lucia Gutierrez, whom I saw down at Bach Dynamite on Sunday. She was more than what I expected. Beautiful vocalist from Mexico. Going to have her doing another standard, like Footprints. We're going to do exactly like you with her. And then your lullaby, as I promise every night. The last tune I'm playing is Autumn in New York by Leonard Ginman and Thomas Black something. Anyway, I'm sure you're going to enjoy this. Here we go.

That was Lucia. Lucia Gutierrez is from Veracruz in Mexico. And just last year, she released this album, her first. What we heard was Exactly Like You, another one of those old standards from a Broadway show. Wow, I saw her on Sunday, and I think tonight she's wrapping up her Bay Area tour in the city. And I recommend everyone get out to see her. She's got an exciting voice. She plays with the top drawer musicians. And she had quite a show, quite a weekend here in our area. Anyway, I didn't know it when I did this, but I realized I've lined up a whole bunch of standards for us. Footprints, Exactly Like You, and Autumn in New York, all the way from Denmark. I'd never heard these guys before, and when I heard this, I said, well, there's my lullaby. Autumn in New York, as you know, is an old Broadway tune. Leonard Ginman, yeah, is the bass player, composer, arranger, producer, Thomas Blackman, on drums and percussion, a composer and producer. Karsten Dahl, professor, composer, a drummer, and he composes jazz and classical music. These guys are pretty much out of my league, I have to say that. But what a beautiful lullaby for you tonight. Autumn in New York.

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on a warm summer's evening, on a train bound for nowhere, I met up with a gambler. We were both too tired to sleep, so we took turns of staring out the window at the darkness till boredom overtook us.

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3: 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Everyone is welcome. Put on.

0: Is she really going out with him?
1: Well, there she is. 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
0: Betty, is that Jimmy's ring you're wearing?
1: Mm-hmm. Gee, it must be great riding with him.
0: Is he picking you up after school today?
1: Mm-mm.
0: By the way, where'd you meet him?

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Kick it in the head when he was 25. 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Don't want to stay alive when you're 25.

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said, oh dear. Now this should be a lesson. If you plan to start a folk group, don't go mixing politics with the folk songs of our land. Just work on harmony and diction, play your banjo well, and if you have political conviction, keep them to yourself. 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The one on the right's an all-night DJ, and the guy in the rear got drafted

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One of the first records I ever did, ladies and gentlemen, was, be still, still, was terrible. No. When I first started out in the business, I had three instruments. I had a guitar, and a shaky leg, another guitar, and another shaky leg. No. So anyway, we did about five songs before anybody really knew who we were. Went like this.

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9: Monday morning feels so bad. 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
0: Down by the bay,
1: where the watermelons grow. 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
0: For if I do, my mother will say, did you ever see a whale with a polka dotted tail?
1: Down by the bay.
0: Down by the bay,
1: where the watermelons grow. 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
0: did you ever see a fly wearing a tie? Down

0: 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I'm sorry, Curly.
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0: Oops.
1: Did you spill the beans there?
0: I spilled the beans.
1: Well, I always liked it when she said, would you like a cookie?
0: Would you
1: but
0: like
1: that
0: a,
1: doesn't
0: would
1: rhyme.
0: You like a, would you, did you ever see a, did you ever see a bug under the rug down by the bay?
1: Hey, Curlier, let's do Backpack.
0: You
1: I love
0: that
1: Backpack.
0: Song. It's a song that we wrote to the tune of I Have a Little Dreidel.

0: trip, I hope it holds enough. I pack up all my lunch and I pack some extra clothes. How I'll fit another thing, I don't even know.
1: Oh, back, back, back, back, back, back, back. You are so very small.

0: backpack, backpack, backpack. You are so very small. There's so much that I want to take, I just can't take it all.
1: I have a little backpack, I have a lot of stuff. I'm going on vacation, I hope it holds enough. I pack up all my shirts and some socks to warm my toes. How I'll fit another thing, I don't even know.
0: Oh, backpack, backpack, backpack, you are so very small. There's so much that I want to take, I just can't take it all.
1: I have a little backpack, I have it full of books. It's out there in the hallway,
0: hanging on a hook. Oh, backpack, backpack, backpack, backpack, backpack.

0: Here's a little trivia question for all of you out there.
1: It's an interesting tidbit.
0: Curly wrote that last little verse about the hooks, and without naming names, who do you think is the person who actually invented those hooks that all the backpacks in all of the Sonoma schools have outside of the classrooms?
1: I know.
0: You do?
1: Yeah.
0: Who?
1: It was me.
0: You? Back when you were a teacher at Eldorado
1: School? Back when I was in, actually at Prestwood School, room number one. I thought, let's put these backpacks outside, put the hooks up. And I was the only teacher with hooks outside. And everybody said, no, you can't do that. That doesn't make any sense. And now, every class and every school, at least in the elementary schools.
0: That's amazing.
1: Yep. Pretty cool. Hello. Hey, look. Hey, Curlier, it's Pauline. She's here again.
2: Oh, hi. Hi, Pauline. How are you? I'm really, really good. I was listening to the show. I was tuned in on my radio. You said chickens can't have radios. Well, I have a radio, and I was listening to 91.3 FM on KSVY, and I heard your little conversation about how you invented those hooks, and everybody said, oh, nobody can do that.
1: Nobody.
2: You did it, and now it's all over the place. Everybody has them. I just wanted to say I think that's real admirable of you. And
1: that's a big word for a chicken.
2: Admirable. Wow. Yeah.
1: That's impressive. Pauline.
2: Yeah?
1: Have you ever had an experience like that when you've done something or tried to do something, people said, nah, you can't do that.
2: Yeah, you know, down at the plaza, all the ducks said, you can never be on the radio. You're just a chicken. And I said,
1: guess what?
2: I am. So look at me now. Now I'm the star of the Pauline Feather Show. Pauline, we told you last week, you're a guest on the show. It's the Curly and Curlier Show. I know. I just keep thinking if I say it enough, it'll come true. Well... I think I can. You know, we were actually thinking of singing that song, The Little Engine. Well, if you sing it, can I do the chorus, Curly?
1: Yes, of course.
2: Can I do the chorus?
1: Yes, please.
2: Okay,
1: do.
2: Pauline, I'm gonna sing it with Curly,
1: Curly,
2: and then when it's time for
1: you
2: the
1: start
2: chorus,
1: off.
2: You can do the chorus, Pauline. Okay. Okay. Okay. I'm gonna listen, and when it's time for the chorus, you just point at me, and I'll know it's time for me to sing. Okay. Okay. Okay, Curly.
1: Sounds perfect.
2: Okay. Here we go. Have you ever heard the story about the engine that could? There were toys to deliver, but no one else would. All the other trains made a silly excuse, but not the little engine with its little caboose.
0: Is it time yet?
2: No, I said
1: I'm
2: going to you.
1: One more verse.
2: All right, okay. Have you ever heard the story about the engine that could? They didn't think he'd make it, but he knew he would. It was hard work, but he would not fail, because he sang this song as he rode the rails. Okay, Pauline, it's your turn. Okay, I think I can. It's kind of hard. It's an uphill run.
1: I think I can.
2: Get the job done. How did I do? You did great, Pauline. Have you ever heard the story about the engine that could? He was smaller than the rest, but his attitude was good. He made up his mind to deliver the toys. He wouldn't disappoint the girls and boys.
0: My turn. Yeah, go ahead, Pauline.
2: I think I can. It's kind of hard. It's an uphill run. I think I can. Get the job done.
0: Have you ever heard the story about the engine that could? There were toys to deliver, but no one else would. All the other trains made a silly excuse, but not the little engine with its little caboose.
1: All right, Pauline.
2: I think I can. It's kind of hard. It's an uphill run. I think I can. Get the job done.
1: I think I can.
2: It's kind of hard. It's an uphill run. I think I can. And that is how he got the job done.
1: Very nice, Pauline.
2: Oh, thank you. That was really fun.
1: You're getting better all the... Actually, I probably shouldn't say that. Pauline, nice job.
2: Now can I have my own radio show? Pauline, you just keep working at it.
1: Talk to Uncle Ronnie.
2: Someday. Yeah, Uncle Ronnie, I'm going to give you a call. Okay, thank you, Pauline. We'll see you soon. Bye!
0: I've got a question for you, Curly.
1: Yes.
0: When you put up those hooks the first time outside the classroom, what tools did you use?
1: Oh, I used a tape measure, no doubt.
0: Yeah?
1: And just a screwdriver, I think.
0: You didn't use a hammer?
1: No, I did not use a hammer.
0: Well, what if I had a hammer?
1: That's a great song. Thank you. Great suggestion. If I had a hammer,

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0: Now that we know that Pauline has a radio, we can dedicate a song to her. So, Pauline, this song is for you and your little duck friends down at the plaza. Five little ducks went out one day over the hill and far away. Mother duck said, quack, quack, quack, quack, but only four little ducks came back. One, two, three, four. Four little ducks went out one day over the hill and far away. Mother duck said, quack, quack, quack, quack, but only three little ducks came back. One, two, three. Three little ducks went out one day over the hill and far away. Mother duck said, quack, quack, quack, quack, but only two little ducks came back. One, two. Two little ducks went out one day over the hill and far away. Mother duck said, quack, quack, quack, quack, but only one little duck came back. One. One little duck went out one day over the hill and far away. Mother duck said, quack, quack, quack, quack, but none of the five little ducks came back. Sad mother duck went out one day over the hill and far away. The sad mother duck said, quack, quack, quack, and all of the five little ducks came back.
2: Hallelujah.
0: Yay, duckies! That was for you, Pauline.
2: And all the other ducks at the plaza.
0: And all the, yeah, we don't want to leave
2: you. You know, speaking of the plaza, this is getting into the other thing that we do, that entertainment spotlight thing. Did we mention that?
0: No.
2: Oh.
0: We have a show for grown-ups, too, on KSVY
2: coming
0: Radio.
2: Up in just a couple weeks. On May 5th is the first farmer's market.
0: Time to get on your dancing shoes.
2: Time for those ducks to amscray.
0: Yeah.

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0: KSPY 91.3 FM in Sonoma, 840 AM Friday, May 8th. A little bit of a marine layer on top of us out there. That's fine, I love it that way. I can open my eyes. For the morning show today, we have Tony Genesi here with us. Virtually. We can't hear Tony yet, but and we're going to have Katarina Landry coming in also for promote the SVHS Grand Night, Grad Night 2026. And Tim Zahner coming in to talk about his open house today. I played a bunch of songs in the beginning of all of that. Because it's birthdays. We played the birthdays. Starting off with Robert Johnson, Hound Dog on My Trail. You can hear a little hum in that recording. I wonder why they didn't remove it. Also played some Captain and Tennille. Shop Around, happy birthday, Tony Tennille. Played some Ricky Nelson, happy birthday, Ricky Nelson, traveling man. Played a combo Sunday Afternoon in the Park and One Foot Out the Door, Van Halen, happy birthday, Alex Van Halen. And then Bang a Gong by T-Rex, happy birthday, Bill Legend. The legendary Bill Legend. I'm going to take a break and I'll be right back on KSPY 91.3 FM in Sonoma. Or I won't. The button's not working. Who's in charge of that? Oh, I am. Okay, I'll fix that. But to here to talk about buttons, we got Tony Genesi. How's it going?
1: Good. How about you?
0: I'm all right. We are not really here to talk about. Well, you push a lot of buttons. You're a button pusher.
1: Do you?
0: Yes.
1: Sometimes we push buttons together.
0: Yes. It's sliders and knobs, yep. And all kinds of. And we look at flashing lights and go, "What's that all about?" Tony Genesi from Sebastiani Theater. How's it going?
1: They try.
0: And we are live on the air, by the way. What's happening down there?
1: A lot going on down at the theater. I can go over what we have this month. We have this weekend, we actually brought in the movie Michael, about Michael Jackson, that just came out.
0: Right.
1: So you have, let's see, 1, 2, 3, 4, 5 different days to look at the screenings for Michael. We also have on Saturday a special for Mother's Day. We're screening the movie, the original movie, Mamma Mia. And we're going to have mimosas and charcuterie, and the candy counter will be open. So grab your mom and come on down to the theater to see Mamma Mia. Uh-huh. On Monday night.
0: That's a classic, by the way.
1: It is, yeah. Everyone loves singing along to Mamma Mia. We have on Monday night, it's presented by the Sonoma Film Club. Our monthly Sonoma Film Club movie is Contempt with Brigitte Bardot. And Tuesday night, we have something almost every week this week. Tuesday night, we have the Sonoma Film Festival presenting Jane Elliott Against the World, which is one of their most popular films this year at the Film Festival. And they're bringing it back, so you can catch that. Tickets are selling quick, so make sure you buy your tickets for Jane Elliott Against the World.
0: Uh-huh. Right.
1: Sorry?
0: Nothing. I said I was agreeing with you. Right. That's what I said.
1: And on May 15th, we have two different candlelight concerts. We have Queen versus ABBA and Coldplay versus Imagine Dragons on that one.
0: So the candlelight concerts, they've been going on for quite a while.
1: We have. It's been a couple years now, and they're still selling very well. It draws people from all around the Bay Area, and everybody loves it.
0: And you're not all nerve-wracked by all those flames inside your building there?
1: It's actually all fake candles. They look real, but they're all fake. But they're really nice fake candles. So, and there's like, you know, 1,000 of them on stage. So yeah, but yes, I wouldn't have allowed it if they're.
0: I know. I'm teasing you. Yeah. having and, some knowledge on that. Yep. awesome. There's a whole lot going down there at the Spostiani, and movies, theater, music,
1: comedy.
0: Right. And that one's coming up. Which one?
1: Who? Our next comedy show is Sammy Obaid coming in. He's a great comedian. You should go online, check out some of his specials. But his name's Sammy Obaid. Mm-hmm. And he'll be coming up on May 29th at 7 p.m.
0: All right. And I have to ask, have you seen the Michael film?
1: I haven't yet. I've heard mixed reviews. Some people love it. Some people say it doesn't correctly capture him. So I've heard mixed things. So come check it out for yourself.
0: Right. I saw an interview with the guy that was playing him.
1: Oh, yeah.
0: And he's a Jackson.
1: He is. He's his nephew, I believe.
0: Nephew, right? Yeah. I was watching an interview, just kind of half listening. And, oh, yeah, then they went to this place, and that's where my dad and my uncle grew up. And I'm like, oh, wait, what? Yeah, I heard some things about the movie where it cuts off, where it shouldn't, et cetera.
1: Yeah. Right. I have heard his performance is amazing, though, from pretty much everybody. Even people who didn't enjoy the movie loved his performance.
0: Sure. Okay. Candlelight, got that Mamma Mia, and the Magic Banana Hour. I've heard stuff about this.
1: So we had it last year, and they're amazing. It's a couple of a local couple who puts it on, and they tour around the world doing circus acts, and they have been in Cirque du Soleil. There's people who've worked with Blue Man Group in the show, really high-end talent. Last year, they did one show at night, and it sold out. This year, they added a kids' matinee show. We'd love for you to bring your kids down on May 16th at 2 p.m. for the Magic Banana Hour. Yeah. The nighttime show is a little more PG-13, so we added the kids' matinee show.
0: With that name, you just can't win.
1: But a lot of very, we had last year we had some aerialists, we had musicians, jugglers, a comedy, a little bit of everything mixed into it, and they put on an amazing show.
0: Mm-hmm. Awesome. Yeah, I've heard about it. I want to go see it.
1: Come on down.
0: I think I might do that.
1: I know something.
0: They know that. I know a guy. I know a couple guys. And then moving, just looking through on your splash page here. Huh? Looking through the splash page, we got Miles Davis at 100 presented by Music in Place.
1: Yep. That's going to be a great show. It's really explores the career of Miles Davis. And I'm going to butcher the name, but it's we're going to have trumpeter Konstantins Gemeljanov's quintet with the special guest Tom Scott. He's a saxophonist that's been at the theater before. He's amazing. And they're going to go through the songbook of Miles Davis. They have other events going on around that, too, Music in Place. So always check their website out because they have a lot of music and events going on. They're an amazing organization. So.
0: Yeah. Yeah, it is. But where do you guys get the energy for all that stuff?
1: Diet, right?
0: Yeah. I see a couple different candlelight things going on there.
1: Yep.
0: Okay, looking
1: always
0: through.
1: Always got candlelight.
0: Yeah. Snow Valley Pride, June 12th. That's Pride Month. Benefit featuring Valley. Okay. Do you know anything about that performance yet?
1: I do. We've had Jay Graves at the theater before. Jocelyn Simone, who works with Sun Valley Pride, is amazing. She brings in some amazing people. And Jay Graves, the headliner, is a great musician. So come down and check that out. Along the same lines, Trisha Rissman in town is bringing in Christy Lee, who's an incredible singer-songwriter. Check both of those events coming out early June. I also wanted to backtrack. We skipped one on Hollywood Dogs. It's a benefit for Pets Lifeline. Actually somebody coming in who's doing they go through a history of dogs in cinema from early cinema till now. They're going to have some dogs there from Pets Lifeline. Timmy from Lassie, the original Lassie, he's going to be there on stage to do a Q&A.
0: I thought you meant the dog. I'm like, that's a long time for a dog.
1: Yeah, that was a long time. That's an old dog. Yeah, it's Timmy from Lassie.
0: All right, that's fun. Okay,
1: so it'll be a really fun event, and it supports the Pets Lifeline. So
0: I do not have supporting material, but it was my understanding. Remember Petey from the Little Rascals?
1: Yes.
0: I think he was the first of his breed in the U.S., but I heard that somewhere. I'm not... So a friend of mine, some kid I knew, so, oh, yeah, that's my family's dog, and told me some stuff about it.
1: That's interesting.
0: Or in his family, not his dog.
1: Got him.
0: Well, that's nice. Rough History, Dogs on Film. Nice title.
1: And they have clips and, you know, just going over the history of it. It'd be a fun time.
0: Mm-hmm.
1: We also skipped over. We had the Complete Unknowns, which is a tribute to Bob Dylan. That'll be a lot of fun too. A lot of we'll have Maria Muldaur there too for that event. Really good night of Bob Dylan music.
0: Mm-hmm. Sorry, something dinged over here. I see. Also, we were kings. That looks like Muhammad Ali on the photo. Is that what it is?
1: Yes, it's a movie about Muhammad Ali. That's going to be our after Contempt coming up on Monday. That'll be our next Cinema Film Club film, mm-hmm. Which is it's an amazing film about Muhammad Ali. And always check the Cinema Film Club events because they do it once a month on Mondays, usually at 7 p.m. And they curate wine to go along with the... the movies. Connor Hagen and Tanner Wally put it on, and it's an amazing night of film. He always picks great films.
0: Okay. And we are talking to Tony Genesi from the Sebastiani Theatre, and I just, you have to do it. And,
1: yeah, I would say Theatre.
0: Looking right now, pretty much is playing Michael is Mamma Mia. I'm looking at the film schedules here. Contempt, presented by Sonoma Film Club. Jane Elliott, Against the World, presented by Sonoma International Film Festival. Michael, Candlelight. Ken, I'm just looking for the quick on these. And you can go to SebastianiTheatre.com, theatre.tre.com. And so you are, how old is the Sebastiani Theatre?
1: It turned 92 about a month ago when we held our gala. We celebrated its 92nd birthday.
0: Wow. And right there, and it's always been there, right?
1: Yep.
0: That's a joke.
1: They didn't move it across the plaza.
0: No. Yeah. And so right now you're heading into a time of renovation and changing some things up there. Can you give us a little bit on that?
1: Yeah, we're going to add on to the theater and do a little bit of renovation inside while keeping, you know, everything original, but doing a little update on it and some ADA upgrades and all kinds of cool things going on. We're hoping to start on that in about a year. We're just fundraising and working on getting that project going. So hopefully breaking ground in about a year and you'll see some really cool changes at the theater.
0: Right. So the additional part, there's going to be a second theater portion. How does that work?
1: Yeah, so if you've ever been in the back rooms of our theater, the dressing rooms, there's only a few of them. They're really tiny. So our plan is to have a 50-seat screening room on the back of the theater, which most of the newer movies usually only draw around 40 to 50 people. So we'll do a lot of movie screenings in there for all the people out there wanting more movies at the theater. Once we get that, we'll have a lot of films. And the majority of the seats will be able to push back into the wall, and it'll be a green room. For larger acts and for our kids' shows and things like that. So we'll have more space back there because our dressing rooms are so small. So it'll do double duty. It'll also have a small candy counter back there, new ADA restrooms. So it'll make the theater a lot more usable for events. And we can do a lot more movies, which people have been asking about since we've been in so many live events. Right. So.
0: And that's a trick and a half, I'm sure. Getting movies and scheduling movies because you got to play what's popular and what the companies want you to play.
1: And they want you to play it every day you're open when they give it to you, especially if it's new. So then if we have an event interrupting it, they won't give it to you. Mm. So it's a lot of gymnastics I have to go through to try and get good new movies in there.
0: Right.
1: And if we have the screening room, I can pretty much do a film all the time back there and then live events on the main stage. So
0: right. Fun stuff there. And if somebody wanted to donate or... Because there is a nonprofit component to the Sebastiani Theatre Foundation. Right?
1: We actually are the... Now, it used to be separate. We actually are the foundation. The theatre is the foundation. We're one and the same now. So you can go to our website, SebastianiTheatre.org, and you can find the donate button, and all the information is there for you.
0: Who's the executive director?
1: The executive director is Tony Genesi, myself. Recently announced.
0: Right, as recent, right. And Roger still plays a role down there?
1: A huge role. Roger's not going anywhere. He's always part of the theater, always has been, always will be. So.
0: That question, you know, I field a lot of questions for everybody. Hey, what's going on down there? And, you know, it just goes on, and which, you know, keeps me sharp. And somebody asked me that the other day. Yep. And I'm like, I think it's Tony.
1: Yeah, but I'm the executive director, but Roger is fully involved and isn't going to go anywhere anytime soon. He loves the theater. We love him. So.
0: Yeah. Roger Roten. How long has he been attached down there?
1: Oh, gosh, I think about 40 years now. He started being involved in the late 80s, and then he took it over in the early 90s. So, yeah, about 40 years.
0: Wow. Incredible. Down there on Sonoma Plaza, what's the address?
1: 476 First Street East.
0: You can't miss it. But if you must put it in your phone to get there, that's the address. Again, this is Tony Genesi with the Sebastiani Theater. Lots of stuff going on down there. SebastianiTheatre.com. If you can't spell the theatre, you probably can't spell the Sebastiani. Just look it up. Yeah. And lots of things that, you know, the ongoing stuff down there, films, of course, lots of benefit awareness things for nonprofits, presentations, stuff like that.
1: Which you filmed many times.
0: Yes, yeah. Get in the balcony, sit up there doing some stuff. And it had some really great bands in there.
1: There's the AC/DC band coming up sometime soon that I that you should check out.
0: Yeah, that's coming up. That's a Halloween show. Yeah. That's highway to Halloween. Yep. And that's what I'm titling it anyhow. So that lots of stuff going down there. We could talk about so many components of it all day long, but we must move on. Anything you got to put out there that I have not asked you yet?
1: No, but I think that's about it. The main big one coming up that you should check out is the Magic Banana Hour. That's coming up the soonest. But besides that, yeah, just check our website out. We always have a large amount of things going on.
0: Mamma Mia for Mother's Day. That one's jumping out at me.
1: Yeah.
0: Especially since time. There's mimosas involved. You know?
1: Yeah, and charcuterie.
0: Charcuterie, yes. And just briefly looking through, the Michael film is playing. That's your main movie right now.
1: Yep.
0: Okay. Awesome. Tony Genesi, thank you very much for joining us and all the other things that you help around with.
1: Thank you so much. Thanks for having me.
0: All right. This is The Morning Show. I am Bob T. Next, we have Katarina Landry coming up. Talk about grad night this year and how it plays out and what you can do to help get that thing going. Top of the hour right now.
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0: a visit to the 80s there at KSBY 91.3 FM in Sonoma. It is Friday. It is May 8th. It is 9:06 a.m. and 18 seconds, 19 seconds, 20 seconds. See, I could read this thing all day long and it'll keep changing. That song was Rocket by Herbie Hancock. And to talk about 80s music, I have Katarina Landry right here. You're on the radio, Katarina. How you doing?
1: Hi, good morning, Bob. How are you?
0: Pretty good. We're not really going to talk about 80s music. We're here to talk about...
1: We're in the 80s. We can talk about 80s music.
0: Yes. The grad night happening 2026 this year.
1: Yes.
0: I remember in my grad year, 87, that was the first time I heard of, not because I wasn't aware, I think that's kind of when they started the grad night, was that year or the year before. Can't remember exactly which, but...
1: Yeah, if my memory serves me correctly in doing my research, I think that's right. It was 1987 was the first year. I think there were versions of it before, but not the official Safe and Sober Grad Night for our students, for our graduating seniors.
0: Mm-hmm.
1: And this year it's happening.
0: Great. And I'm wearing my alumni shirt, right? Just happen to be wearing my Dragons alumni shirts right here. On the radio, live on the radio. I got my shirt. All right. But so we have the grad night this year, 2026, and you are helping out. Are you?
1: Mm-hmm. Yeah. So this year, we still see the effects of COVID trickling down, you know, in all areas of life. And this is one of those areas where the effects of COVID, I think, volunteerism, financial support, all of the things led to grad night being canceled this year. The committee is run by a group of parents and volunteers. Obviously nobody gets paid to do this, and people have lives and jobs and other responsibilities. And this event, to be a free event, can be upwards of a $30,000 event. So it's not a small ask for our community. It does take a lot of effort and energy by the committee. And unfortunately, over the years, the committee has shrank in size. The donations have decreased for one reason or another. And so I got involved when my senior came home and was upset and said, "Mom, I can't believe it. They canceled grad night." So I reached out to some of the individuals who were part of the committee to just get a better understanding of why, to see if we rallied the troops, if we could actually make it happen. And in fact, Celia, who's running grad night, she's still the boss. She's still in charge. We're just the big cheerleaders behind the scenes. She said we can do it, and she would stay on. Her institutional knowledge of how things run was really needed. I haven't been into the gym for grad night since 2003 when I graduated. So I was a little worried to take it on and not have someone like herself or someone who's been a part of this in the past to have the support to really understand what the event, what it takes to put on the event. And so with her support and the support of a few parents, we rallied the troops. We started putting out information, and the community responded incredibly. Mm-hmm. And we are so thankful. It has been about two and a half to three weeks since we put these efforts in place. And I will say that we are getting very close to that mark where we want to be. I have no doubt that we're going to get there. We've also been receiving some amazing donations from our community for prizes and gifts and raffles for our students. I'm really excited. We did have some iPad donations. We've got an e-bike donation. We have a cash prize donation. So a lot of incentives for the kiddos to come and participate and stay and enjoy the Safe and Sober Grad Night.
0: Right. And that's kind of the idea. And I'm looking at the flyer right here. Celebrate graduation with your friends in a safe, unforgettable all-night experience packed with fun, music, prizes, and nonstop nostalgia. I'm looking at it and I go, how come I can't go? A mechanical bull, is that really going to be present? Okay.
1: That will be present, yeah.
0: And a candy corner.
1: Each
0: day. Nails, henna, haircuts. I didn't say nails right. Nails. And casino experience and DJ Silent Disco, all this stuff going on there at the grad night. And that is the same night as graduation. Is that right?
1: It is, yeah. So what ends up happening is the kiddos go to graduation, and then oftentimes they'll leave with their families and friends, go have dinner, and it's a pretty short turnaround time. That's intentional. For it right. to be a safe and sober grab night, we want to capture those kids as soon as we can. So doors open at 9 o'clock, and we ask that students be there by 10. We do, you know, we're not going to turn anybody away, but the longer they're, you know, out and about, the less likely they are to show up. So we want them to be captured as quickly as possible. And the fun starts right at 9 o'clock, mm-hmm. where the day is on, the casino night is happening. Door prizes, food is available. We have a wonderful community member and past parent, who has stepped up to do a pancake station for the kiddos throughout the night. We have pizza being donated by a few of our local restaurants. We're going to do a cup of noodles station for the kids. And then we have one, current family putting on the entire, like candy bar station.
0: Sure.
1: So it's going to be awesome.
0: Candy corner. And, again, what's the date of that? If you could remind me.
1: So it's Friday, May 29th.
0: So I was just bringing up my calendar. And we'll be filming graduation that night for KSVY 91. Sonoma TV. It's a Friday, right? That is the 29th, right?
1: Yeah. And I will just say to our community, you know, we stepped up as parents, and we are still in need of volunteers. So setup is on Thursday starting at 1:30. If you're a community member, a family member, a friend of the school, or just a supporter in our community, please, if you have, you know, the ability, come to help us set up starting at 1:30. We need the support. It does take a couple hours to set up the tents and get the decorations up. And many of us are senior parents, so we'd love to be able to get that done quickly and go spend our Thursday evening with our families before our kiddos graduate. And then, you know, we have a ton of support for grad night. So we're really thankful for that. Mm-hmm. So.
0: Okay. And if somebody wants to reach out and help, what is the contact information?
1: Yeah. So you can absolutely reach out to me through email or my cell phone. I answer texts all day long. I'm happy to be the point of contact. I have been since the start of this a couple weeks ago. And I can share that information. I don't know if it's best to say it now or if you want to share it through the KSVY online.
0: Well, listen, we can go ahead and go through everything right now, and we could share this out.
1: Okay. Yeah. So you can text me at 707-337-5144. Or reach out to me via email. It's chtomasi, TOMMASI, at comcast.net. Now would probably be a good time to say that I am doing this as a parent, not as a board member.
0: Sure.
1: So my contact information is my personal information, not the district information. And we're still looking for donations. Our efforts aren't just for this year. I think that it's really important that the community understand the value in Safe and Sober Grad Night. We are not the only town to do this. There's many towns throughout our county and beyond that provide a Safe and Sober Grad Night for their graduating seniors. So our efforts will not stop at just raising money for this year. We hope to help support our 2027s and beyond. This is something that I think that the community should really see value in. It's really important for our kids, and not just the safe and sober part. It's the send off, right? It's sure. the energy. It's the positivity. It's the celebration. They graduated. Like, this is a really big deal. They deserve it. They deserve it.
0: 14 or 15 years of school, and, you know, wrapping up there and then sending off to the next phase. Right.
1: Yes.
0: So, and if you want to donate, there are ways to donate, is a tax deductible. So there's tiers, you know, there's the tassel tier, which is a $500 donation, diploma tier, $1,000, legacy tier, $2,500. And I'm sure you'll take any donations, right?
1: Yes. We also have a JORT form, I think if I'm saying that correctly, that was created and shared on social media platforms through the high school, the district office, Our friends and family are sharing it on their own personal social media pages. I can email it, and it's an online form, and you can choose any donation amount. You can pay by credit card, and you know, we're just thankful. There's no amount too small. Everything helps and supports the efforts of Grad Night, hopefully for years to come.
0: Right. And we are speaking with Katarina Landry, citizen, supporting Grad Night 2026. I will say that you are still a trustee with the Sonoma Valley Unified School District.
1: I am.
0: And we're not talking about that stuff today. And we're just here to get attention for the Grad Night and the Sonoma Valley High School and what's happening there on May 29th. Wow. You know, I'm a little taken aback how close it is, and time flies, all that stuff. And so is there a general website we can go to? Is there something, an easy way to find this, or is it just on the socials?
1: I would say on the socials for sure. We're sharing it far and wide. Our Sonoma Valley Boosters Club has been great in ensuring that they are sharing our information. Our district office, Molly Kiss, the principal of the high school, has been a huge supporter, pushing this out through our weekly bulletin. If you text me and you're interested in getting information, I have documents I can share via text, where you can scan a QR code or click on a link to donate. Mm-hmm. We're also taking donations for prizes. So like I mentioned previously, we have our amazing community members doing some pretty fabulous donations, like iPads. There's also an Amazon link. That's what I forgot to talk about. So we created an Amazon link just because, one, the accessibility, and two, the ease and the ability to participate in, supporting Grad Night in a way that's not necessarily maybe financial, but someone wants to donate a gift item, which is so appreciated and makes it so much more fun for our seniors throughout the night to be able to do raffle prizes. And so there is an Amazon link that I am happy to share that has also been shared on the socials. And I believe, Bob, on the flyer that I sent you, one of those QR codes may take you to the Amazon link as well. Sure. So anybody in our community, you could have family on the other side of the world and they could donate some amazing supplies through Amazon. And then I would just do a huge shout out to our local businesses. Also, Amazon has been a way for us to, get this done quickly. But I always like to say, let's try and support the businesses that support the schools, right? Because we are a small community, times are tough. We are a very saturated community with 501(c)s. And so, huge shout out to, I'm trying to think, I don't want to leave anybody out, but the Hunt family and their business, their cycle business, and huge shout out to Sonoma Cryo and the Saris family. Who else? A huge shout out to our community partners, the Ed Foundation, our Sheriff's Department, our local police department, for helping provide security. We've got our fire department and the fire union supporting. I mean, we've got people coming to support these kids from all over our community, and I want to thank them.
0: Excellent. Again, we are speaking with Katarina Landry, and we're talking Grad Night here. So people can also donate their time to help the setups, which you were asking for. Also,
1: yeah, so set up on Thursday at 1:30 at the high school. Also, just keep in mind that it is the high school campus, although students will be out early that day. We just ask that everybody please drive carefully. We'll have students coming and going likely throughout the day, but we will be in the main gym doing setup. If you're a community member, family member, just a supporter of the high school, and you have the time, we'd love your support for setup. More hands make less work. And like I said, a lot of us are senior parents, want to get home to our families and enjoy that last meal before our graduates are taking on the world. So, right.
0: And email CHTOMMASI at comcast.net or 707-337-5144. It's 9:20 a.m. It's Friday, May 8th. We had May the 4th. everybody gives all the time to that one. May the 4th be with you. And I'm like, well, may the 5th be with you. sixth, Sith, right? Okay, a little bit on the dark side here. So what else is happening today?
1: Today is, you're going to chug on my drink. Bob, so I'll be crying on the radio. I'll do it. I got to get it together.
0: All right.
1: So today is senior night for our varsity softball girls. Mm-hmm. My daughter just so happens to be a four-year varsity softball player and a lifetime softball player. So my mama heartstrings are tugging today, but we're so excited. And if you are a community member or a supporter of our athletics, please come out and support these girls. 4 p.m. today, there will be a senior night ceremony, and 4:30 is our game.
0: 4:30. I think the senior night will be actually a quarter to four, just to, you know, they usually do it a little bit earlier. That's what I heard. Okay. I'm not exactly sure because the times have been flipped around a bit.
1: Yes.
0: And I'm going to look right now because
1: don't want to miss the ceremony. Be there by 3:45.
0: Right. And let me look at my notes from Mike Finucchi right here. Okay. He says starting at four. You were right. But get there early.
1: Yes, please get there early. Yeah. Show these kiddos some support. It's always exciting and emotional on these senior nights, and I'm excited for them. And yeah, all the support we can get. And huge shout out to KSVY Radio. You guys are amazing. And coming to our events, whether it be athletic events or, you know, our graduations and our celebrations, you provide an opportunity for our families near and far, and you guys are amazing. So thank you.
0: Sports. We love filming sports, especially the ball games, softball, baseball. Yeah. And we do at this time, we do boys and girls football now, and volleyball, boys and girls basketball. I would love to get into the boys volleyball. We're not there yet, but softball and baseball. And you know, that's 38 games each year. Yes.
1: Yeah, that's a lot.
0: Yes. All right. Thank you very much for joining us today.
1: Thank you, Bob. I appreciate the time. And we'll see you this evening. Hope to see our community tonight.
0: Okay. I'll talk to you off the air. And hold on 1 second. We'll be right back with Tim Zahner, who just won't shut up over there. Oh, my God. Tim, thank you. And we'll be right back.
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2: And now back to the

0: His name is Tim. He flew in from the north. He is not blonde, but we'll let that go. Mr. Zahner, how you doing?
1: I am, after that intro, I am pumped.
0: I have
1: the eye of the tiger upon me.
0: Uh-huh.
1: I'm in it. I took my chances. I'm ready, Bob.
0: Yeah.
1: Yeah. And the thing is, my leather pants are in the car. I didn't know. I would have put them on.
0: Leather?
1: Well, pleather. It's rock and roll.
0: These guys were 80s.
1: Stretchy pleather.
0: No. These guys were like suits and ties and pink.
1: No, but this kind of music,
0: and
1: dude.
0: Salmon-colored shirts and, you know.
1: Salmon-colored shirts. We should bring those back. Hmm. We need more of that. Hi, Bob. Thanks for coming in today.
0: Tim's honor.
1: Good to have you here at the station.
0: Yeah. I would say it's kind of a pleasure having you here, Tim. I'm kind of glad to see you.
1: Yeah, I'm moderately pleased that you're here.
0: And as he hands me a pastry, I'm like, Tim!
1: I brought you pastries.
0: I'm really happy to see you, Tim.
1: You have a galette or a Quaggenamen?
0: A Quaggenamen. Quaggenamen? Yeah, is that a French one or is that?
1: The Quaggenamen is the delicious all butter bomb pastry.
0: Ooh, really?
1: Yeah, you want a Quaggenamen? Or do you want
0: it? It sounds like almond in there.
1: There's no almond. There's no nuts at all.
0: And what's the other one?
1: A galette.
0: A galette.
1: Yes.
0: Describe it.
1: Oh, well, galette is butter with dough. They're all butter with dough and sugar. It just depends on how you shape it and then how much fruit you put in it. What's that?
0: There's fruit.
1: Yeah, I think it's got apricot, perhaps, and blackberry or some sort of berry. Yeah. So what are your choices?
0: Do you know what I had the other day?
1: A headache?
0: It's been a while. Been a tick since I had a headache.
1: Okay.
0: I had a mulberry.
1: Oh, where'd you get that?
0: Down at the Tuesday Night Farmers Market.
1: Yeah?
0: There was a mulberry monger down there.
1: Yeah, they're very fragile, mulberries. They're like fleeting.
0: Yeah.
1: They are the mayfly.
0: It's a little bit blackberry-ish with grape-ish.
1: Yeah, they're good. So there's a guy. They're really long, and they're like, mutated blackberries.
0: Yeah, elongated.
1: Yeah.
0: Yes.
1: That's the
0: And there's a stem thing. You got to kind of strip it off the stem.
1: Isn't that cool?
0: Sort of thing.
1: Do you ever
0: What do you need to do?
1: What?
0: Okay, pass cool. me one of
1: th- oh, well,
0: the buttery thing, whatever that
1: the
0: is.
1: Buttery the one?
0: The less messy.
1: Okay.
0: And definitely
1: I got napkins for you too.
0: Oh god, you know, Tim.
1: I got a napkin.
0: Oh, look at that.
1: Yeah, I'm a classy guy.
0: That's yummy.
1: I know.
0: Do you want half of something? I'm going to cut it. What are we doing
1: now? No, just choose one.
0: See, I am the receiver, so I have to be polite.
1: Right.
0: Annoyingly.
1: Do you know
0: polite.
1: What? Supposedly in Japan, you have to say no to my gift 3 times.
0: I know, but we are not in Japan. I say, give me that, Cam.
1: Is that why
0: just give me that.
1: Crumbs on your chin already?
0: Like, where? You promised me a pastry.
1: So grab a pastry.
0: I got put that right
1: there. There you go, the Quaggenamen. Mm-hmm. So delicious. So delicious.
0: Ooh, that looks layered, buttery, layerish.
1: Yeah, butter, layers. There's sugar in that, Bob. Uh-huh. A little bit of sugar.
0: Did you buy this in the valley?
1: I did. I bought that nearby.
0: In the valley, I said.
1: In the valley?
0: This valey.
1: Yes, I said yes.
0: Okay, well, I'm just not believing.
1: I dropped my coffee here. You didn't make eye contact.
0: I did.
1: I went to a bakery nearby.
0: I noted you.
1: You barely noted me.
0: Mm.
1: I looked for a coffee mug for my dripping coffee cup here. Did not find
0: I think we're kind of out
1: we
0: now.
1: Are. We got to order more of those.
0: We bought those mugs times ago.
1: Hey, listeners, both of you, if you guys have funds, donate to the mug?
0: With the rule of thumb, is it when a host says,
1: buy the mug.
0: When a radio host says, my two listeners, I'm like, well, your show's canceled.
1: your show's canceled, all you're pulling in. Your show's canceled.
0: You're out.
1: You know? Your show's canceled.
0: You know.
1: Actually, a lot of people listen to the morning show.
0: Yeah, a lot of people do.
1: I do. And this is un. Okay,
0: you know what
1: Bob?
0: The biggest complaint is?
1: What?
0: Babbling.
1: Or dead air.
0: Dead air is 4 seconds or more.
1: Okay, well, stop the babbling. Let's get right to it.
0: Okay, no, but really, you got these locally tasty little things across the street over there.
1: Across the street over there.
0: And then we're catching up, and you got some caffeine. Did you get yourself some
1: coffee?
0: Caffeine?
1: Yeah, because I have an announcement.
0: I have my own coffee.
1: I have an announcement.
0: There is a cup. There's a paper cup in there.
1: Yeah, I was looking for ceramic.
0: Yeah.
1: Something that said Voices of the Valley, KSVY.
0: Mm-hmm.
1: Listen to the radio.
0: Mm-hmm.
1: Bob,
0: yes.
1: First of all, how are you doing here on the final waning days of National Travel and Tourism Week? You feeling pretty good?
0: Feeling pretty good. I feel like I've been visited.
1: Yeah.
0: Mm-hmm.
1: Not by three ghosts, but by visitors.
0: Yes.
1: Yeah, it's National

0: Travel and Tourism Week, and as you know, Bob, tourism and hospitality is a major driver of our economy, and a lot of our friends work in that business. And so we're celebrating by having an open house today at the Toscano Hotel, 11 o'clock.
1: A.K.A.?
0: The Visitor Center,
1: mm-hmm.
0: The historic Toscano Hotel, 24 East Spain Street. Just go right over there, northern part of the plaza. There will be a ribbon cutting with our friends from the chamber because they have the big scissors. And that's at 11:45.
1: Mm-hmm. The keeper of the big scissors.
0: That's an important thing. Mark and Amy do a great job over there with the scissors. And really appreciative they'll be there. We'll have food.
1: How does that look on the resume?
0: The keeper of the scissors? It's sort of like Excalibur, but like, you know, more important because you can open yogurt shops. So, yeah. And then we've got, we'll have some tunes playing. Mm-hmm. And we'll have some food and stuff like that. My sister had the extended play of this, and she would just play this nonstop. Yeah.
1: All right. So down there, what can I expect if I were to find myself down on the plaza hanging out
0: today?
1: At the today? Toscano Hotel?
0: Well, Toscano Hotel is a historic building, Robert,
1: I want to call it,
0: you know.
1: Toscano, but, you know.
0: No, the Toscano Hotel.
1: Toscano.
0: The Toscano. Try it again.
1: Toscano.
0: Good job, Bob.
1: Toscano.
0: The Toscano Hotel is part of the Sonoma State Historic Parks, and it's one
1: Say
0: of
1: that
0: the
1: again.
0: Sonoma State Historic Parks.
1: Thank you.
0: Ship. Sonoma State Historic Park. Ship.
1: Ship. Park ship?
0: Your ship just came in. Sonoma State Historic Park. Yeah, that's the acronym, Bob. Anyway.
1: Oh. It's too early for acronyms, Tim.
0: Why don't you have some coffee?
1: I am. I'm going to have a little bite.
0: Okay, so we're having an open house at the Visitor Center. A lot of people have not yet been to the Visitor Center. It is a historic building that was for a long time not always open to the public except on special occasions. We have been in there since October, roughly, at the new location. And a lot of locals come in to check it out, see the historic-looking bar, the neat wall with the adobe in it and how they used to insulate it, and then find out how, you know, the immigrants that came to Sonoma in different successive waves stayed there. As they were building this town.
1: Mm-hmm.
0: And it's a great story. It's a great location. The staff is mostly friendly. They're all friendly. I'm not, but I'm in the back.
1: Yeah.
0: They keep a little staff-only sign behind my desk so people don't wander to talk to me. Are you just playing sound effects, Bob?
1: I'm augmenting your.
0: I appreciate that. This experience. Is the best part. Yeah.
1: That was great, period.
0: How'd they do this back in the day? Did they have multiple tapes?
1: They had samples.
0: But
1: this is probably an early sample.
0: Was it early digital?
1: I mean, samples came in the late 70s.
0: Was it digital or were they analog and then they taped them on like an
1: Well, they probably had some samplers. Uh-huh. At this time, I think it was mid to early 80s. They probably had tape. This is a tape recording.
0: Huh.
1: But they had samplers also.
0: That's cool. Those little box machines that would do little box sounds. Machines. You know, those little magic. Samples. You know, you guys do, you weird musician people have magic mm-hmm. stuff. Mm-hmm. Like you can loop guitars and stuff.
1: Yeah.
0: That's amazing.
1: There's a lot there. So, did you find the bodies yet?
0: So, here's the deal. The Toscano Hotel is not haunted, or is it, Bob?
1: Of course it isn't.
0: And also, do you believe that there's secret caves that run underneath the plaza?
1: If I were to tell you that, I'd make some caves. Angry people.
0: I had a guy come in and tell me that, and we talked about this in the podcast. He says there's caves or tunnels that run from Kenwood to Calistoga.
1: I don't.
0: That'd be a large diagonal.
1: Deny or admit to anything like that, but I would doubt that one.
0: That'd be a very long tunnel.
1: Because the committee would not agree to that.
0: The committee.
1: But but the other
0: commission
1: tunnels and the, right. using air quotes,
0: right.
1: as you say, I approve it. Number one, and
0: so
1: number
0: are,
1: two, I deny it.
0: So you're saying there are not.
1: It cannot be
0: proven that there's a network of tunnels underneath Sonoma where the mole people live.
1: Cannot be proven where Tom Waits lives.
0: Tom Waits, that's right.
1: Yeah.
0: This is Sebastopol.
1: Yeah. Tunnel, you know, whatever.
0: There's a tunnel from here to Sebastopol?
1: Maybe.
0: What if there is?
1: Do you ever read the Dark Tower series?
0: Yes.
1: The tunnels under the mountain.
0: Yeah.
1: On the first book.
0: Wow, we're going deep into Stephen King lore here, huh?
1: Yes.
0: Good job. But no babbling.
1: One of my favorite all-time quotes comes from that series.
0: Let's hear it.
1: Not Doug. I'm not. Well, it's long.
0: Oh, probably has bad words, too.
1: No. And when we take a little break in a bit, I will bring it up and read it. And I will quote it.
0: Will you act it out?
1: No, because it is very quotey.
0: Okay. Can I talk about some stuff that's happening?
1: Roland of Gilead.
0: Oh, yeah. Can I talk about some stuff that's happening? Can I?
1: You shame the face of your father.
0: Can I talk about some visitors?
1: Okay, so Toscano Hotel.
0: Yeah.
1: Shouldn't it be Toscano Hotel?
0: Well, so it's interesting. The Tuscany Hotel is what it should be, but they changed it to Toscano, supposedly.
1: Which is right there.
0: 24 East Main, north side of the plaza.
1: Usually great parking.
0: Yeah.
1: Except for the old man that comes out and says, you can't park there.
0: Who said that? Me?
1: Well, yeah, you. I've been yelled at several times by you.
0: No, that's because you're hanging around slouching on the corner.
1: So
0: no slouching.
1: Right there next to
0: the barracks.
1: The barracks.
0: Yep.
1: Next to
0: Sonoma Cheese Factory.
1: No, going that direction. What's the little lot right there? That's where.
0: The Casa Grande lot?
1: Yeah.
0: The Casa Grande.
1: Okay.
0: It's funny we called it the Casa Grande. It's not there.
1: It's not Grande.
0: And there's another Casa Grande.
1: Mm-hmm.
0: But yeah, it was the big house.
1: Casa.
0: But it's gone. It burned down. But now there's a patio there, essentially. There's also a white building that they call the Annex, which was an overflow of the Toscano Hotel, where state parks have their offices.
1: Right.
0: But, the Casa Grande is named after a large house. So that's French.
1: And what would be right next to where the Casa Grande would be?
0: Okay, Spanish. Sorry. Go ahead.
1: What would be right next to it?
0: The servants' quarters.
1: There you go. See, the cheese factory is not right next to it.
0: Well, but the quarters are pushed back a bit. You're right. So they're not right up front of the street. So you're absolutely right. The servants' quarters are.
1: I know I'm right.
0: Wow. Bob knows he's right.
1: Sometimes I'm sitting out there, I'm like, this is where all the Mexican, where they would muster, would out there, and they'd be
0: the soldiers.
1: Yeah, the soldiers, the right, would be right here, all up.
0: They would be.
1: You know,
0: it would be full of mud and horse poop.
1: I'm sure it stank, everybody.
0: Well,
1: did
0: as I say, historical people are always click on this. Like the plaza wasn't always that beautiful. It's always amazing, but for a long time it was mud and horse poop, and that's historically accurate.
1: Oh yeah, well everything
0: for the 4th of
1: everything,
0: July,
1: everywhere. Everybody stank, so nobody stank, right?
0: Touché.
1: Yes.
0: Well done, Robert. Wow. Yeah. That was the relative theory of stank.
1: What can somebody expect if they went there today starting at 11 a.m.?
0: Well, there would be music. From? Our speaker.
1: Because you're playing some music.
0: Some music.
1: Like
0: there'll be some nibbles.
1: Tim's little best.
0: Yeah, best of Spotify or whatever.
1: Or you could put on KSVY 91.3 FM in Sonoma because
0: you'll be playing.
1: I'll be doing a little homage. We will
0: to Bill.
1: Be doing to Bill.
0: Let's do. Yeah, actually, I'll put that on. I totally will.
1: Stalling to pass.
0: It's the only radio station I allow at the KSVY. It's like that's all it could have on there.
1: The only Sonoma station you allow.
0: The only Sonoma station. So there will be Bacon Bites from Butcher Man. Mm-hmm. There will be Shauna Davis, of course.
1: The devil lives in the Butcher Man, I tell you.
0: It's a good spot. Mm-hmm. Shauna Davis, everyone's favorite cheesemonger, will be bringing over some bites and stuff like that. I never know. Shauna just surprises me every time. She still won't give me the recipe of that orange marmalade stuff. It's so good. Have you had that?
1: Never.
0: Dude, it's so good.
1: Is that a compote? She does a lot of compotes.
0: I don't think it's composting, Bob. I think it's
1: compote.
0: There's a difference?
1: Yes.
0: Okay. No, it is a. It is sort of like a compote.
1: And I know you are edumacated, and I know you know better.
0: I think a compote. What makes something a compote versus a jam or a jelly?
1: Ask Shauna.
0: Yeah, I think I will. That'd be a good.
1: One time there was a recording we have here of her saying compote.
0: Right.
1: It lives in my head. Shauna's voice saying compote.
0: Why did she have a weird?
1: It was a recording, airworm sort of thing.
0: You can make that a sample on your next song.
1: I will compote, compote. You know.
0: So, well, we might have some compotes, and
1: so there's going to be some bites.
0: Be some bites,
1: and there's going to be some music.
0: There'll be some music,
1: and there's going to be some.
0: There'll be giveaways, Bob.
1: Giveaways.
0: We have raffle giveaways.
1: Won't talk about the raffle on the air,
0: but we won't.
1: Here.
0: We don't have.
1: But it's happening down there, and we're not going to talk about it.
0: Sorry. Yep.
1: Mm-hmm. But that's happening. And what else is going on? I told me you are serving from the bar, Tim. I'm going to be so mad if you are not.
0: Bob, there might be some activity at the bar.
1: Okay. I told you I'd buy that license for you.
0: I still want to do the old fashioned week around the plaza because they were famous at Toscano Hotel for their old fashions.
1: Mm-hmm.
0: And I think if every bar offered different takes on an old fashioned, that would be fun. Wouldn't that be fun?
1: It would be fun.
0: It'd be fun. Thank you.
1: You got to put that bar to use.
0: Yeah, so the bar will have a center of activity as well.
1: Okay, and we are speaking with Tim Zahner from the Sonoma Valley Visitors Bureau, the SVVB.
0: SonomaValley.com.
1: Yes.
0: Can I do a quick shout out?
1: Sure.
0: This Sunday is Mother's Day. Just as a reminder to all the sons out there that you have about two more days to go to the nearest gas station to find a Mother's Day card, because I know that's what you're going to do. Uh-huh. And your mom deserves better than that. But at least do that. And if not, go find a nice card for your mother, because she done raised you.
1: Is that an issue?
0: Gas station cards?
1: No. People or sons forgetting Mother's Day.
0: I've texted my own son. Reminders. That yeah, that's kind of what you have to do. I don't think people forget, actually. You know what's funny? Father's Day, fathers kind of get short shrift. Now, what the heck? Not me, though. I just say, we're just going to barbecue, and I solve that problem. That's all I want.
1: I usually require a outing.
0: You do?
1: Mm.
0: An outing to, like, where? Like a grand outing?
2: I'm tired of this, Grandpa.
0: They put you out on the rocking chair on the porch. Come on, Grandpa Bob, get out of here. Anyway, that's Mother's Day. We should talk about Mother's Day, not Father's Day. So mm-hmm. Mother's Day is the second Sunday in May, and go appreciate your mother. And we do have a bunch of information on the website about that,
1: mm-hmm.
0: if you want.
1: Excellent.
0: Thank you.
1: Here in the SVVB, Sonoma Valley.
0: Yeah. .com.
1: The Boo Roo.
0: SonomaValley.com.
1: The Boo Roo.
0: That's our website.
1: Boo Roo.
0: Hey, our podcast last week, I talk about that, or are you trying to kick me out?
1: No, we're good.
0: Okay.
1: You're Sugar helping Loaf. Me kill time.
0: Have you been at...
1: Let me just say this.
0: I'll go.
1: I talk to you. I haven't talked about it this show. This week, we lost our good friend, Bill Stallings.
0: Yeah.
1: And longtime FM guy. And we're going to go into that a little bit more later at 11 a.m., where it would normally be his show. And I'm going to chair it. And
0: from
1: I'm
0: here.
1: Hoping some hosts will join me.
0: Come in and help you.
1: And help me talk about Bill a bit. And we're going to play some tasty nuggets.
0: Just, oh, good.
1: I'm not, I mean, I could not pick. I could not his, select
0: okay, his like shows Bill were great. Would select. His shows were great.
1: Phenomenal.
0: And Bill had the best voice.
1: Mm-hmm.
0: He was obviously a very experienced radio guy.
1: Okay.
0: I enjoyed him coming in and telling me everything I did wrong.
1: Yeah. Which way? Yeah, so depending on Mr. Grumpy Gills, it could have been everything.
0: And the various accoutrements he would leave in the podcast studio, including his dog often. I'm like, Bill, your dog's here.
1: Frankie. Yeah. Tim, we're going to take a break. If you could please summarize everything we just said.
0: Well, all the information you need is on the KSVY website. But the open house is today from 11 to 1:30. Ribbon cutting is 11:45. There will be delicious bites. And then at the same time, you can listen to KSVY, and Bob will be doing an homage to Bill.
1: Okay.
0: Is that good?
1: And it's an open house.
0: Well, yeah. You told me to summarize.
1: All,
0: I know
1: all invited.
0: Everyone's invited. Stop on by.
1: And we'll be back in just a second.
0: Bye.
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0: name is Tim. Blew in from the north with pastries. Dancing. He's got a podcast. Thinks he's cool. He's got a video cast to go along with the podcast. Tim, how you doing?
1: I'm doing great, Bob. Thank you.
0: Thank you. I appreciate you coming in today.
1: You bet.
0: Picking up my spurts.
1: I was moving stuff at

0: the visitor center this morning, ran in there. Jose came in. Shout out to Jose.
1: Mm-hmm.
0: Just got a root canal.
1: Wow.
0: Yeah. Guy tough, comes to work.
1: Tough guy.
0: He's a tough guy. Yeah.
1: Cranky, he's but like tough.
0: He's mumbling a lot, yeah. But he's doing fine. Bob, can I talk about my proclamation?
1: I saw your blue folder there.
0: I got a proclamation.
1: Is that why you were there the other day?
0: No, I was also doing a presentation. Did you not stick around?
1: Did you get a proclamation?
0: Yeah.
1: There was a proclamation.
0: It was a twofer. I had a twofer.
1: Oh, see, I stuck around for the first one and I cut. I didn't know you were getting one. Otherwise, I would have clapped for you.
0: To the town council. It was really good.
1: Yeah.
0: I mean, no, it's good just to
1: be
0: there.
1: Yeah, I got one.
0: No, not that. It was good to be there. It was also like, oh, we're hosting. Hey, Bob.
2: Yes. Whereas?
0: Whereas next Thursday, we're hosting the Bike to Work Energizer Station in front of the Toscano Hotel. So next Thursday, will you ride your bike?
1: Can I ride bike? Can we run and give me
0: an energize
1: yes. while I'm riding
0: will
1: by?
0: You, will you ride your bike?
1: Pour all over me.
0: I'm going to have
1: throw
0: coffee.
1: It down and
0: I'm going to have coffee. Mm-hmm. Will you ride your
1: give
0: bike?
1: Me hot coffee and pour it all over
0: well,
1: me.
0: Well, don't do that. Will you ride your bike? Though?
1: I'd like a latte with 2% half calf.
0: I'm going to give you 2%.
1: I do not own a bike.
0: What? Do you not own a bicycle?
1: I got my feet.
0: Am I allowed to tell you where to go to buy a bike? I can't say that on the air.
1: I know places.
0: There are local places in the Springs, and a really nice guy.
1: I told you I don't want a bike. And
0: now I'm mad at
1: you. I don't mind walking, though. I will.
0: Okay, you can walk. And you walk to work sometimes. You are within walking distance of this location.
1: Yes.
0: And sometimes I see you walking.
1: Right.
0: From here to the bathroom. I don't often.
1: I do a lot of walking. You know what? I hurt my knee.
0: Oh, did you? I'm sorry, it has been bugging me. That's the worst.
1: Since January.
0: That's why I ride my bike.
1: And it's getting better, and we've kind of figured it out. But
0: Seriously,
1: and you know what? I said, hey, it hurts when I do this. And they said, well, don't do that.
0: I think the weather is changing.
1: Yeah.
0: That's what happens.
1: Mm-hmm. And it really, they're like, you're getting old. I'm like, great.
0: Don't you love when the doctor says that? Yeah. Like, doctor,
1: that's age, boy. This hurts.
0: Like, that's what happens. And you're like, I didn't want that answer. I wanted it something like, oh, you're so rare and interesting.
1: Right. There, I was, you know, they took pictures and all that stuff. Yeah. And I was hoping there'd be, at least you tore your meniscus.
0: They're
1: and
0: like, you know what this looks
1: there
0: like?
1: Are, there's nothing there.
0: This looks like a middle-aged man's knee.
1: Yeah. Little arthritis, a little bit of attitude,
0: yeah.
1: You know.
0: That arthritis.
1: You know what you can't be doing?
0: What?
1: A rock star. You can't be a rock star.
0: You keep jumping them down off those amps, Bob.
1: You know what? When we did that gig a few weeks back.
0: Yeah.
1: No problem.
0: At the LV?
1: A little bit of adrenaline,
0: yeah.
1: You know.
0: No, but you know what happens? The next morning you feel it.
1: I didn't. I felt so much better the next day. Ooh. It's really muscle.
0: Maybe
1: you know.
0: You got to start moving.
1: I have to do a lot more moving, a lot more walking.
0: Wait, Bob, I got a pitch for a show. I got a pitch for a show.
1: What?
0: It's going to be kind of odd on radio. Bob does yoga. You do yoga. I'll explain it.
1: I will tell everybody.
0: I will narrate it. Oh, Bob is right now putting his arms out.
1: I'm perfectly happy with crawling on the floor.
0: He's crawling up. Bob is currently moving into the lying just on the floor pose.
1: The belly, it's what I call the mountain pose, where the belly's sticking up.
0: The flopping pose. Bob is now a washed up whale pose.
1: Tim.
0: Yeah, Bob.
1: Can you tell me about your podcast, please?
0: Yeah, my podcast is called The Sonoma Spiel. It is Sonoma Valley's number one podcast, according to my mom and dad. And every week we have a different and interesting guest, with the exception that no one shows up and then you're my fill-in. But we have people that represent, you know, the chefs and the winemakers, but also artists, thinkers. I had Sugarloaf State Park on last week. John Rooney, really interesting guy. And we were talking about all the audio.
1: Rooney.
0: Rooney? Rooney.
1: Rooney.
0: Rooney. Yeah. John Rooney. Now I feel bad.
1: Ferris Bueller.
0: Oh.
1: Rooney. The song we were playing
0: got
1: earlier.
0: You.
1: It all ties in.
0: I was sitting. Now you're making me second guess myself. He was talking about the guy that had all those recordings from Sugarloaf and from Kenwood of the wildlife.
1: Oh, yeah, yeah.
0: Bernie something.
1: I don't know.
0: That sounds really amazing, though. It sounds really cool. So, yeah, the podcast, at the end of it, you have to answer questions from visitors in a segment we've called We Get Questions. And mm-hmm. I have them answer 3 to 5 different questions that we get from visitors. And I have about 150 pages of those questions now. Mm-hmm. I've been doing the podcast for a while. And there's some good ones. Are you now playing the Imperial March on me, Bob? Is that what you're doing to me?
1: Yeah.
0: Do you want to answer some visitor questions?
1: I will. Answer me this quickly. Yeah. How do you do this podcast?
0: Well, what we do, there's actually a studio here.
1: Mm-hmm.
0: Am I allowed to say that we...
1: It's Studio P.
0: Studio P for podcast. which we borrow from the station, and we basically rent it. And there's a camera.
1: I was going to say it's not free.
0: I don't know what I want to say here. But yeah, it's not free. And it's a great service, though. There's two microphones, no turntable.
1: There's three microphones.
0: There's actually three microphones. There's two cameras that you can set up. And there's also a little soundboard. And when I come in, I have someone help me set up the microphones because sometimes I'm not good at that. I've also forgotten to hit record.
1: Yes.
0: You know what I don't like, by the way? I don't think red should be the color of recording.
1: Oh, yes.
0: Because I have a hard time with red sometimes.
1: You could just say it.
0: I'm not a big fan of it. So if it was blue, I think it would be better. And so I think, yeah, you guys come in, you help me out, and then I just ask questions. It's 1 hour in and out. It's very simple. I get the files, I upload the files. My editor, the podcast editor, not that good, kind of lazy, doesn't really do a good job.
1: But the, great job.
0: But the intro and outro music is actually quite good. You recorded it. It was your own music.
1: I made those.
0: Yeah, I bring that up a lot. It's actually, I'm impressed by that. So I really enjoy using the podcast studio. We call it Studio P now.
1: Okay. Yeah, just that portion.
0: Just that half of the room.
1: Right, that's Studio P.
0: I think if anyone else wanted to do a podcast, it's super easy.
1: You know what we call it down there, downtown?
0: What?
1: Studio Z. That's where you'll be today.
0: I'll be at Studio
1: Z. We have less than a minute.
0: Okay.
1: Do you have a question?
0: I had a lot of questions.
1: Wow. Can we do it?
0: Okay, you want to answer one? Ready? Someone wants to meet some cheesemakers. Christoph from San Francisco. Where can he meet cheesemakers?
1: At the Visitors Bureau today.
0: Where can they see redwoods?
1: At the Jack London State Park.
0: Why is your California Republic on the flag?
1: Because it was born right here.
0: Nice place for dinner.
1: That's a matter of opinion and matter of mood.
0: Would it be possible to get 20 maps and guides for my friends?
1: Yes, at the visitor center.
0: When should I plant my tomatoes?
1: Now.
0: You answered all the questions correctly.
1: Thank you. Thank you very much, Tim Zahner. We're going in at 7, 6, a 5, a 4, a 3. There's a slight 10-second delay, too. 1. See that?
0: Blast off.
1: It's a little delay there, and it's going backwards.

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0: Good morning and welcome to the Kathleen Hill Show on KSVY 91.3 FM. My guest Lydia Constantini has already arrived and BJ Blanchard is here engineering. And I just want everyone to know that we're dedicating today's show to Bill Stallings.
1: Nice. Very nice.
0: Yeah, who passed away on Tuesday of this week. And his show always followed this one. And it was so much fun when he would come into the studio a few minutes early and we'd joke around. And he was very opinionated on international affairs and said some things that weren't really printable sometimes. And and we all watched him suffer with his cancer. He the more depressed he got, the louder the clothes were that he wore. And he got them from, is it Temu? I think in China, where they ship directly to customers. And so he always was dressed in wild color combinations. And while his life was had its ups and downs and low points and high points, I guess, I always felt very affectionately toward him because he did so much to help people. He did a lot for the KSVY. He read most of the public service announcements and film things and basketball and baseball games. And to earn a little bit of money, he refereed baseball games and umpired them. And they were high school and adult games, adult in the sense of age, not porno or something. And he enjoyed that as well. But his Tasty Nuggets show of old music, 70s and 80s, kind of my music.
1: Real music.
0: Yeah. And anyway, I miss him a lot because just knowing he was coming, usually with his little dog Frankie, was always good. But I always worried, too, on the days he didn't show up and he did a rerun or broadcast remotely from home. And so 2 weeks ago, he was here and looking thinner. And I offered to cook for him or get him Meals on Wheels. And he said everything tasted terrible. He was wearing a permanent chemo device.
1: A pump.
0: A pump, thank you. That looked like a little bag, he said, under his long pants. His big pants, as we say in our family, as opposed to not so big. I mean, anyway, thank you very much that from our nurse, in-house nurse. anyway, I think the late highlight of Bill Stallings' life was being the MC at the KSVY Media fundraiser at the Sonoma Community Center a couple of months ago, where he was in a purple jacket, a sports coat, and his hair was slicked back. And I heard his voice on the microphone, and I looked over, and I wasn't sure it was Bill because he was so slicked up. And but he had a wonderful time. Everybody recognized his voice, and it was one of the last classic radio voices, as I know. The one I knew previously, it was at KGO, Gene Burns, who quit before he had to and left us on this earth as well. And then some of the old ones who were CBS affiliate, I mean CBS co-workers with my mother's cousin in New York. And anyway, so
2: don't forget John Myers.
0: John Myers, yes. In what sense?
2: That he also lost him? Recently died.
0: Well, a bit ago. Yeah, a year almost. And but he also used to engineer this show, which was and he was a great photographer and did great printouts. I still have those at home that he gave us. Anyway, and yes, John Myers I miss as well. But Bill's most recent, and Bill Stallings, and he was actually called the voice of KSVY for all he did, and he did the weather every day, and so anyway, there's a lot of gaps to fill as we miss him. So, moving on. So much to talk about, as always. The latest I heard this morning is that California can run out of oil and gasoline in 2 or 3 months. It turns out, I mean, while Donald Trump says we don't need, and none of us, the United States doesn't need oil from anywhere else, there's a pipeline that California isn't part of for the last 100 years or something that could be bringing oil here. But the last tanker left yesterday, I believe, for California that was going to bring oil to Southern California to be refined. And we already have the highest gasoline prices in the country. And there is some consideration of getting rid of that environmental tax that's been we voted to add on. But that would be handy because that would bring us down to other states. But in the meantime, the oil companies are making so much profit. It's their highest profit ever, and they're having a great time. But, you know, I think they earned it because they gave Donald Trump so much money. And when he asked for it, he asked for $1 billion. They didn't give him that much, but they did their part, which is also why he's paying another $9 billion to creators of wind farms on the East and West Coast. He's paying two foreign companies off to stop their development of those wind farms. And he's ranting against electric vehicles. And cut this tax saving measure if you buy one to help sell regular cars that use gasoline that benefits the oil companies that gave him all the money. So here we go. And speaking of money, two things. He now has Republican senators offering bills to pass a bill for $1 billion for Donald Trump's gold ballroom. And he said it was going to be $300 million and then $400 million, and it was all from private donations. People worried about what were those donors getting for their donations. And now he says the taxpayers have to pay for it. Kind of sounds like the wall, where he told us Mexico would pay for it. And of course they didn't. And so it really doesn't exist. That's part of it's there. So what happened to the $300 million, that the people donated to build the ballroom? Is that in Donald Trump's pocket? Where is it? Why do we need $1 billion from the taxpayers, many of whom are paying these exorbitant prices for everything that people can't afford? I mean, it's not drama to say people are giving blood to buy groceries, because some people are. And anyway, so then I also heard, I think it was a Washington Post report I heard on MSNBC yesterday and today, that Syria got its tariffs waived by offering Ivanka Trump and her husband Kushner a Trump golf resort be built in Syria. Is that all it takes? I guess we're just for sale, or at least the Trumps are for sale. I don't know about the rest of the country. I don't like to be sold. So Donald Trump has also been saying that there are no leaders in Iran at all, and yet they have come back with things. So there's this. So we had this thing where there's a ceasefire, and Donald Trump is going to send in the Operation Freedom to help for American ships to escort other people's oil ships through the Strait of Hormuz. And within 24 hours, Donald Trump withdrew that. And nobody quite understood why. But it turns out that Saudi Arabia refused to let Donald Trump have American airplanes take off from and fly over Saudi Arabian airspace because he didn't talk to them about it before he said he was doing that. And so they said, no way, Jose. And so he withdrew that freedom thing. And so now he says that the ceasefire is still existing, except yesterday both Iran shot at some American ships, military ships in the Strait of Hormuz, and Donald Trump said that our ships stopped their whatever they were as they were shooting at them, and then Donald Trump also bombed some stuff in Iran. So Donald Trump said that was just a love tap. They're shooting at each other, but the war is stopped. And of course, this week, Secretary of State Rubio announced that Operation Epic Fury was over. And the whole reason they're playing all these semantic games is that 60 days passed last Friday, after which it would be required that the Trump people go to Congress for approval of war. And they don't want to do that, so they call it everything else. Not a war, just a little love tap. If that's love, I don't know. So Rubio met with the Pope and President or Prime Minister, I forget which he is, Meloni in Italy to try to smooth things over after Donald Trump's extreme insults of both of them and has threatened to remove American troops from Italy, as he has also said he will do from Germany and any place that crosses him at this point. There are other things to talk about, and that is that the FDA has approved fruit-flavored e-cigarettes. Now, how does this fit with RFK Jr.'s unadulterated food campaign? I mean, low chemicals. And how does it fit with not smoking as much? There appear to be no limit, child limits on, or age limits on the smoking of fruit-flavored e-cigarettes. Is that vaping? Anybody know?
3: Yes, it's vaping.
0: It's the same thing as vaping. Okay. So there was also an announcement today that while it appears, according to the Trump administration, that the economy is improving, credit card debt is also going up. Now, someday people have to pay for things, and financial institutions, I guess, are the ones who suffer if they don't. I'm not sure. So also today it was announced that our national debt has surpassed our economy, which apparently is very dangerous, that we owe more than we take in as a country. And while the Supreme Court also outlawed Donald Trump's original tariffs, and now the U.S. Court of, forget what it's called, International Trade, Court of International Trade, ruled yesterday that the 10% almost worldwide tariff that Donald Trump imposed on almost every country after the Supreme Court declared his tariffs illegal has now been declared illegal by the U.S. Court of International Trade. So what will he think of next? I mean, what this means is that supposedly they have to return, the government, our government has to return money collected from companies, which is passed on to us as consumers. So, and then he also said that the cyber companies who don't ask for their refunds, he will remember in a good way, which is a threat. That's a threat to everybody else. So the national debt is higher and bigger than our income. And we get down to local stuff. And not in a good way. A fight on Tuesday night across, not in the plaza, but in the streets, and I'm not sure where else, made the Chronicle news today. Chronicle first section about a fight in Sonoma. Worst of all, it was apparently all girls fighting and a woman. And of course, they can't release the names of minors, I guess. And this is not a reputation we've worked for. The way I first saw it posted, it sounded like it was a setup, as if they were doing it for a film project. Because this first story that came out was that there were students filming, I guess on their phones, what was going on. And now it just, the story today in the Chronicle sounds more like they were fighting viciously. I mean, I can only imagine. For real, and it just happened that all the people around were filming it on their phones. So it apparently was not in the midst of the farmer's market. And it's kind of a sensationalized story, but it's also kind of puts us in the same bucket as Santa Rosa and San Jose in some ways. Anyway, Lydia Constantini is here with all the good news about our gardens and what to do about them. And we have lots more to talk about. Tons of things going on here. Mother's Day is coming up. And we all had mothers. Lydia's lucky enough to still have hers.
1: I do. I have a wonderful mother.
0: You do. Mm-hmm. And I've met her, and she's a lovely lady. Yeah. So, BJ, it's time for our little breaks, and we'll see whose voices are on those, and maybe we can help with those, since I'm sure some of them will run for quite a while because they're the public service announcement. So we'll see. And I'll have some of those later in the hour myself. So we'll be right back on the Kathleen Hill Show on KSVY 91.3 FM.
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2: And here we are.
0: We are almost. I'm here, but I took off my headphones for a minute. I can't get them straight. Okay, I'm here. Welcome back to the Kathleen Hill Show. And that was a quick break. So we're here with Lydia Constantini, and I'm so happy to have our monthly checkup, almost monthly. And thank you so much for putting something on your email. It was a lovely posting you did.
1: About
0: being here today.
1: Oh, okay. Yes, I meant to do that last night, and
0: it was. Failed. I mean, it was pretty as well as very nice. So thank you.
1: You bet. Thank you.
0: Yeah. So, Lydia, you're welcome as always to chime in on anything. And but you have you've got four pieces of paper of notes to tell us about. And we've had such weird weather.
1: Yes.
0: That excuse me. Clouds, rain, little sun peeking out here and there. And so where do we stand?
1: Okay. Well, first of all, let's start from the top.
0: Okay.
1: It's go time. As you know, I always hold people back. Please don't plant your tomatoes and your peppers and things like that too early. But now go. Ready, set, go. And, you know, we're ready for you. We have a beautiful, beautiful selection. We
0: have so much. It's just so lush and gorgeous.
1: Well,
0: there.
1: Thank you. And we timed our tomato crop right, our 1 gallon tomato crop right this year. And we have those planted up and we have beautiful 1 gallon plants available now. So if you don't want to start from the small 4-inch, we have a really nice selection of 1 gallon.
0: And those are way ahead.
1: Toward
0: not just planting, but harvesting.
1: Yes. Yeah. So this is, you know, one of the years you can take advantage of this. It's not always pertinent, but this year for sure. You can put everything in. Peppers need a little more heat, but you can put them in now and they'll be great. Zucchini. I had a woman come in the other day, and we'll get back to this story too, because she had a fungal problem, but she's already eating zucchini. She got...
0: Oh, my word.
1: I know. I thought, good for you.
0: Did she cheat? What did she...
1: No. No, she was already eating zucchini. She put them in early, obviously.
0: Like when, I wonder? I mean, because how could they... Well, it hasn't been so cold. It's just been dreary and wet.
1: Well, that's just what we remember now.
0: True.
1: Think back a little further. And remember, we all had our shorts and T-shirts out a month ago. So
0: I guess so, yeah.
1: Yeah. But anyway, the point is we have everything, and you'll want to think about getting in your crops. Think about your progressive crops, which are, you know, corn, because you don't just put all your corn in at once. You stage it every 2 or 3 weeks.
0: Oh, that's what you mean by progressive, to
1: yes.
0: plant mm-hmm. gradually, not all at once.
1: Right, or else you're not going to have corn, you know, after 3 weeks. And that's it. I never suggest putting corn in unless you have a lot of water, because corn requires a lot of water. And I think that they're $1 a head, or an ear, I should say, $1 an ear at Safeway right now, you know, corn. And no, it's not so bad.
0: I looked at the ads yesterday. Mm-hmm. I always look through those flyers that mm-hmm. go out from the grocery stores. And I think they're 5 for $1 at Lucky or something. And
1: wow.
0: $1.47 really each at Sonoma Market.
1: Something,
0: so,
1: yeah.
0: Tells you where to get them.
1: Food for millionaires. Yes.
0: Yeah.
1: Okay, corn, right? Beans you do progressively too, because you'll get your crop and then they poop out. So you want to have beans all summer. Parsley, mostly because you use your parsley. If you have parsley in your garden, you know, you're using it all the time. So make sure you get a good amount of that in. Lettuce, and lettuce is one of the crops that you can put in a shadier spot in your garden in the summer. So if you don't have all sun all day, there, that's what I want to say. The lettuce is always a good crop to think about. Cilantro, and they have some slow bolt cilantro now too, because normally cilantro, you put it in and suddenly it's going to seed really quickly, which is not terrible because the seed of cilantro is coriander, so you can use that as well, and it's that same flavor.
0: Oh.
1: Yeah, it's that same flavor.
0: Oh. Who knew?
1: Who knew?
0: Lydia knew. We didn't know, but Lydia did. Thank
1: yeah.
0: heavens.
1: Yeah, so
0: well, that's fabulous. So MFK Fisher mm-hmm. used to talk about lettuce and cilantro bolting.
1: Yes.
0: Meaning growing really fast when it got hot.
1: And going to seed.
0: And I've just cut off the part, the new
1: that's
0: part.
1: Bolting.
0: And
1: that works for a while.
0: Yeah.
1: And then it gets bitter.
0: Yeah.
1: So, lettuce, you know, there are plenty of leaf lettuces that you can pull off from the sides. You don't have to harvest the entire head. And you
0: I bought a bunch of those last week. Yes.
1: A really nice way to go. You know, those mesclun mixes that I actually call weeds and stickers when it comes on a plate to me at a restaurant. That's a plate of weeds and stickers.
0: Yes. So I agree with you completely.
1: Yeah. I'm a real fan of butter lettuce myself. But anyway.
0: Well, that's what I bought from you. I mean,
1: oh, good.
0: And some other. But what I never understand is how they. Mine never grow as a solid head. They're always kind of spread out.
1: Yeah, a little bit. Yeah.
0: How do you get it to make a real head?
1: Well, usually it's the variety that you buy. And, you know, you're not going to waste your money on iceberg or anything like that, because that takes quite a while to grow. And so, you know. You just have, it's the luck of the draw.
0: Okay.
1: Yeah, don't worry about that. Lots of other things to worry about.
0: Yes.
1: Including the fungal problems that we have walking in just about numerous times per day right now. So Here's the recipe. Fog plus heat, or rain plus heat, equals fungal problems. And there are many solutions to that. Sometimes things you have to you know, just rip out. What we do have products. We have bacterial-based products that will help to control your bacteria or fungal infections on your plants. We have copper-based, and we have, and we also have an organic copper, which is kind of a strange distinction. But and then we have the more standard, Captan and things like that for fungus. There also is a systemic fungicide, and I don't know. I have to look that up if that's actually rated for vegetables or not. But, you know, we're having fungal problems on lots of different things. Now we're going to harken back to the lady who brought in her zucchini or told me about her zucchini. She brought in some big leaves, and they were white and not even white powdery that you could, you know, scrape off. And I believe,
0: but yet they produced...
1: Well, no, this happened really quickly, where the leaf declined really quickly. And she said, I'm eating zucchini off of this plant, and I can't believe what it looks like now. And she showed me pictures. She had some green leaves. But I thought she had, you know, severe spider mites or something. And I looked, and I looked, and I had a little scope out, and I looked. And I believe it's anthracnose, and I'm not sure. But that's a, you know, bacterial problem that we have here with this weather. So there are things to combat that, and as I mentioned just now, several products, and we have them all. We can help you and help that money right out of your wallet, right? But we do have it, and it's good to have on hand. And there are some remedies that people look for on the internet as well. So you can do that sort of a thing. When it becomes obvious when we have fungal problems around here, because you'll see the vineyards spraying, and they spray at night because it's cool, it's calm, there's no wind, and they are using mostly sulfur. So you'll see the little tractors going up

0: great person to talk to about that, because obviously he's
1: thank you for the suggestion.
0: A billion times more well-versed on anything in the vineyard than I could even,
1: scrape the surface. Yeah, he's a master of it.
0: Yeah, certainly. And so lovely and nice. And old-time family here in Sonoma, which is a
1: absolutely
0: wonderful thing, too. So we're going to go back and tell you about Mother's Day. So we have all kinds of
1: which
0: stuff
1: is coming
0: Mother's
1: up
0: mm-hmm.
1: this Sunday.
0: Uh-huh. And we have a bunch of mothers that come in every year, and, God bless them. I just love them. They walk in. Oh, and we'll have some wine available, too. And
1: oh.
0: Never be embarrassed about having a glass of wine at 9 o'clock on Mother's Day. It's a good thing. So they'll come in and have a glass of wine, and they'll walk through, and they'll point here, and they'll point there, and here and there. And at the end, we just gather everything up, and at the end, her husband just whips a credit card out of his wallet, and he pays for it.
1: Oh.
0: So that's what she wants for Mother's Day. So it's really nice for us, too.
1: At our first house here in Sonoma, my mother gave me on Mother's Day, two Japanese snowball plants. So when we built the house we're in now, I planted two Japanese snowball plants on the first Mother's Day in her honor, although she was gone already. And so I give my daughter a plant on Mother's Day.
0: Very nice. Yeah.
1: Now I'm not sure if she's coming, so I still have to come get the plant.
0: Yeah. Sure.
1: Yeah. Okay.
0: So, and just going back to our tomatoes and our vegetables, and just everybody remember that soil preparation, that is the basis of your good garden. You're going to make sure you have soil, and don't scrimp on any kind of compost that you can add to it. We have bags. We have manures. We have everything that you might need to help you succeed. It's really what we want, is to set you up for success. It might seem sometimes that we're trying to, sell you the whole farm, but a few pennies in the beginning, it's going to go a long way.
1: So, and some of that stuff is called Sure Start.
0: Sure Start.
1: Which I bought two bags of. Why, it'll last me a long time, I'm afraid. But while I was there, I thought I should do that. And I just want to cut in here to say that since we started the school gardens, Lydia and Dave at Sonoma Mission Gardens gave a flat of mixed vegetables for free every season for 15 years, along with a bag of Sure Start. All of this donated to the school gardens. And there is a chance we're going to revive them a little bit. The school district is laying off 40 more people now. And so who knows? Anyway.
0: Yeah.
1: I got one little grant for $1,000 for Flowery School.
0: Oh.
1: And actually, they came to me. Mm-hmm. It's a group called Sonoma Garden Network, Sonoma School Garden Network. It's a county, not by the county, but it's countywide. So that's a first start. Hopefully more next year.
0: And will that be just specifically for Sonoma Valley?
1: Yes.
0: Schools? Okay.
1: Yes.
0: Of which we have many.
1: Yep. And fewer and fewer, mm-hmm. like everywhere here in California. Yeah.
0: And that, too. I actually am really happy that you brought up about Sure Start. We're good? Yeah. That is very, very good product. And what it contains, there's some manures and things like that, to give a little bit of a boost on your plant going in. And it's mild, so you can use it on your bedding plants and your vegetables and everything. It is organic, but it has the mycorrhizal bacteria, and those bacteria work symbiotically with the root systems and the existing soil in the ground to help break down the soil that the plant can then pull up the nutrients. So it's called Sure Start, and that's been a very good product that's come our way in the last, 20 years, maybe 15, 20 years. And we always suggest that keep a bag, use it with everything you put in, any plant. We do that with our landscape department. We'll always a big handful of Sure Start to get everything going, and that helps.
1: So if you say you buy the for

0: inch vegetable plant, how much of the sure start should you put in?
1: Oh, you know, that much.
0: That much.
1: That much.
0: That's a handful.
1: Yeah, maybe
0: kind of.
1: Yeah, maybe a, you know, what, four tablespoons, something like that.
0: A handful.
1: A handful. Okay. Yeah, put that in, mix it with your soil, because, you know, you want to mix it down into there. Mix it with your soil, and then plant. And then remember that that's not going to last the whole season. You will have to continue to fertilize your plants throughout the season. The heat will help activate some of your fertilizer, particularly with your citrus plants. Many people come in now and they have yellowing leaves on their citrus, or green veins, yellowing leaves. And that's called chlorosis. So it's lack of iron, lack of zinc.
0: Chlorosis, that sounds like a human disease.
1: Yes. So, yeah, there's all kinds of problems that we see with that. But once you get your plant greened up again, then it allows it to photosynthesize better and more for citrus. We see it mostly on citrus. So it'll feed back into the plant and help all of that. The as I said, the heat will help activate the regular fertilizer. So you'll put on an iron product, hopefully something with iron and sulfur, because sulfur will acidify the soil.
0: What might that be?
1: We have something called ironite that I really like. And it's a big boost, big shot in the arm, and I think it makes a big difference. It makes a difference with the chlorosis, but psychologically it makes a difference for us too, because it's fast acting.
0: And you use it for tomatoes and
1: Yeah, you usually
0: zucchini.
1: Don't have to use that for tomatoes, the ironite. You usually don't. It's mostly for plants that have lost their yellowing and they're having chlorosis.
0: Okay.
1: So green veins, yellow leaves, or all yellow leaves. I've seen that too, which is ugly. So that will help to give a good boost in the arm, and it's called ironite, and then go forward from there with your regular fertilizing, your regular citrus fertilizing.
0: So we have listeners in other parts of the country. Does this probably work for them too? I mean, they have different climates, obviously.
1: Different climates, but, different soil.
0: Yeah.
1: So, yeah, can't speak to, you know, Arizona, but I could, you know, certainly Sonoma, we see this problem every day.
0: It comes. Oh, yeah, I see it at home
1: a bunch.
0: Yeah,
1: of course. And keeping after that, and that helps with the health of the plant too. And again, going back to changing your pH in your soil with soil sulfur, cheap, a really good solution, and many products have it in it. The citrus fertilizer has it in it to acidify your soil so the fertilizer then can be picked up and utilized. Sometimes somebody will get a load of soil from somewhere, and for whatever reason, the pH is off. So they have to get their pH lowered, and then all of a sudden, everything just kicks in.
0: So you know so much that the rest of us don't know.
1: Oh, the more you know, the more you don't know.
0: Yeah.
1: The more you know, you don't know.
0: Yes.
1: Right? Yeah, every day I realize that. So, and something I like to remind people of too, with their fruit trees, many people will get their fruit. Oh, we have to talk about thinning now too.
0: About
1: Do
0: what?
1: We have time now?
0: We should
1: thinning?
0: Actually take a break and
1: take
0: then we can keep going.
1: Okay, we'll get back.
0: Okay,
1: to
0: we'll be right back
1: okay.
0: on KSVY 91.3 FM, Voice of the Valley.
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0: Welcome back, and Lydia Constantini is also welcome back this morning from Sonoma Mission Gardens, and she always has so much information that we all need, and I have a few other things I have to mention toward the end as well.
1: Okay.
0: So let it rip, Lydia.
1: Let it rip. Okay, we were talking about fertilizing fruit trees, but let's back it up now. May and June are the months to start thinning your fruit on your fruit trees. Nothing is more heartbreaking than coming home or getting up in the morning and looking out at your beautiful fruit trees and seeing them split in two because you've left too much fruit on there. So get in there. First thing you do is you shake the tree really hard. So any of the ones that are going to jump off and, you know, some stuff isn't going to, isn't fertilized well or for whatever reason isn't going to continue on to become a piece of fruit, they're all going to fall off. They're usually yellow. And then anything there loose. Then you go through and you thin the bundles. And I'm going to make a little hand motion here. You know, what's this one? Is that like a hang loose? You know, the hang loose with the thumb and the finger. You're going to put about that much space between your fruit, your pieces of fruit. So you're going to have an apple where your thumb is and another apple where your little pinky is.
0: So if there are four plums together,
1: thin them down.
0: To take one or two?
1: One or two.
0: Okay.
1: Yeah, because, you know, you don't use all the fruit anyway. Nobody does.
0: No.
1: A lot of it ends up on the ground and feeding the rats and all of that. So make sure, and you'll have nice fruit. It'll be fruit that will rival the grocery store or fruit stand. Make sure your fruit is going to be nice and not split your tree. Once that splits off, people come in a panic and they say, what can I do? You know, I'm going to tape it up together and I'm going to paint something on it and I'm going to make it grow back together. Well, no, you're not. It's not going to work. You're just going to have to cut that limb and try to really give it tender, loving care.
0: Should you paint the break with anything?
1: No. No, we used to say that. And now they say let it heal over naturally because if you paint many times, you will paint in insects and diseases. So, yeah. I mean, if it makes you feel better, you can. It's
0: very
1: not going to hurt anything. Not going to hurt anything. You can try. You can try doing it. But the thing is to back up now and don't be greedy. Thin the fruit trees. It's hard to do. It's really hard to do. I always suggest people pour themselves a big glass of wine, have a couple big sips, and then go out there and do that because that'll give you some courage to do it. I speak from experience on this. I have had peaches and nectarines that I just didn't get around to, and I've had them split. You come home and it's, you know, your
0: the branch splits.
1: Oh, it's awful.
0: Yeah.
1: Big, you know, big stuff. So do that. Make sure you thin those. And then don't forget your fruit trees throughout the year. Many people will stop fertilizing and watering after the tree has given its beautiful fruit to you. You don't want that. You have to continue on, keep that tree watered and fertilized so it will bear fruit next year, particularly water. And don't be stingy about it. If you have to skip a shower or whatever you have to do, you're going to
0: want
1: that.
0: So now what do you fertilize a fruit tree with?
1: So there are many different fertilizers. You don't necessarily have to have a package that says fruit, and bind. You can use what you have on hand, something equally balanced like a triple 16 and an all-purpose fertilizer. But the most important thing is that it doesn't sit on your shelf. You want it in, on the ground and available for the plant, any plant. Many people will come in and, you know, I'll say, well, do you have fertilizer? Yeah, I do have that fertilizer.
0: It's in the garage on the shelf.
1: Yeah. Why is it there? So, and when you fertilize, you make the fertilizer sandwich, and we'll tell you that always at the nursery as well. So it's water, fertilizer, water. So it's the fertilizer sandwich, right?
0: I love that.
1: Yeah, works great. And now's the time, of course, to watch for gophers. Lots of gopher problems. Somebody came in with something yesterday and it just completely collapsed. You know, it was doing just great 2 days ago and now it's just...
0: a plant.
1: Yeah.
0: Collapsed because the gopher ate the roots.
1: Gopher ate the roots. So all you do is grab the plant and you pull it up and it's like the cartoons. There's nothing there. So, yeah.
0: There's nothing to do about that. You can't sprout roots, huh?
1: No, what you need to do is trap the gophers. We have a gopher man that we suggest. His name is Jay LaVar, and he does a beautiful job. He also traps the brown squirrels. Now, the gray squirrels, they just come and put, you know, walnuts or whatever in your pots. They don't bother too much. They can do a little damage in your vegetable garden later. But the brown squirrels are just voracious. They eat everything. He does brown squirrel control, ground squirrel control.
0: Does he still put on a gopher clinic?
1: No, that's a different guy.
0: Oh.
1: Yeah, we had Greg, the gopher guy, come out. He was here a few weeks ago. He doesn't do gopher control anymore. He only does it for a few of his close friends. This gentleman is, I forget where he's located, but he does travel all over the county and gives very good service to people. And he goes back.
0: I have to interrupt you to read you a nice compliment of you.
1: Oh.
0: This is from Julie Diamond, who's a good friend. Learning so much from your show today from Lydia that cilantro turns into coriander. I'm just quoting, who the hell knew that? And the spacing of the fruit to make sure it is on a tree. You are such a gift to this community.
1: How nice. Isn't that nice? I'm glad I got up this morning.
0: Yeah.
1: Thank you. So let's see what we were talking about. Oh, yeah. And the coriander is the seed of the cilantro.
0: Yes.
1: So,
0: yes.
1: You know, not all is lost.
0: Right. Yeah.
1: Not all is lost when your cilantro goes to seed. And I also wanted to mention that, you know, we have these classes and they're always free classes. And we also do consultations. I do consultations on my own. I do it after work and on my, because it's light now, and on my days off. And I'd be more than happy to do that. I don't do any garden design. I mean, I can come in and say, you know, do this and do that, but I don't sit down with a piece of paper and draw a design. That's just...
0: This is an example of what you do. I remember how you very generously came out to Sonoma Raceway when... Victoria Campbell and I wanted to put in an organic garden there for their cafe, and you advised us looking at where the hills were facing east or west or whatever, and advised what would grow where.
1: Thank you.
0: Then left the rest to us, and that's such a gift.
1: I wonder what happened to those trees out there.
0: Oh,
1: the gophers ate them, for sure.
0: All different owners and staff, and I think it's probably all gone. You know, when we took the high school FFA kids out there, they planted eight flats of vegetables and stuff.
1: And dug the holes.
0: Yeah. Okay.
1: Oh, well.
0: Yeah.
1: You know, time moves on.
0: Yes.
1: And then Dave Fazio also, you know, the owner of Sonoma Mission Gardens, he does consultation and he does design. And then, you know, we have a full landscape department and we're busy, but we're always happy for more business. And we go from, you know, soup to nuts. We could dig the hole for one tree and put that in, or we can, you know, stand back and here we go, and we can put up rock walls, terraces, trellises. What are those things over the thing, you know, over the patio?
0: Yeah.
1: Those things. And
0: over, I don't know. Over
1: everything.
0: Things.
1: I think the only thing that we don't do is we don't dig the hole for the pool, but we let a pool contractor in for you.
0: So great.
1: We will do everything, and we're licensed and insured, which is
0: I know one of your clients is Kitty Corner from me on the east side, and I see Dave there quite a bit himself, and the house is for sale for $3.5 million.
1: Oh, good for you, Kathleen.
0: It's not my house.
1: I know, but if it's across the street.
0: Well, Kitty Corner, yeah. But and the people haven't lived there. They're Carmel people. And but anyway, it's
1: she
0: beautifully,
1: says that was
0: beautifully
1: sustained.
0: Kept up. Beautifully kept up and pool and
1: nice.
0: All sorts of stuff.
1: Yeah, good for them.
0: So can I say a few things about local stuff going
1: Ready,
0: on?
1: Go.
0: Okay. So Poppy out in Glen Ellen, owned by the Girl and the Fig, has new May specials going on. On starting this week, the Tuesday special is Rack of Lamb, Wednesday is Steak Frite, and Thursday is Local Roasted Chicken. Now, these are, this. I can't say the amount that costs, but it's quite a bit under $100. Includes salad or your choice of appetizer and your choice of dessert with these entrees. And it's just something they do out there. And I have to tell you, the chicken is as close to French as you can get around here. And speaking of Girl and the Fig operations, big rumor is that the Maya location will feature seafood. I do not have any confirmation of that. They're still being very cagey and teasing online and stuff. But anyway, Sandra Bernstein has a new style. It's kind of a French Toulouse Lautrec sort of style of thing she's posting, and people seem to love it. I know I do. Ari Weisswasser's Smash has opened on the corner of First Street West and West Napa Street in the Taub family building outpost, and it looks quite reasonable in price for now. Smash burgers, fried chicken sandwiches, fries, and milkshakes, either adulterized or regular. So let's see.
7: Oh, what's an adulterized milkshake?
0: Alcohol from the bar upstairs.
7: Oh.
0: A chocolate shake with alcohol in it.
7: Oh.
0: You can get it regular or you can order it with alcohol.
7: I've never heard of that, Kathleen.
0: Well, you know, there are so many combinations of things to make cocktails that, I mean, most of which give me a headache. So, but lots of people like that treat. Also, Lauren Cotner did close her Delicious Dish operation on 5th Street West in the shopping center across from Safeway. And a local person is going into it. His restaurant will be called Vita. And Lauren sent me his phone number. I've called him twice and have not had a response. Maybe he's not ready to talk about it yet. But anyway, we'll see what that is. She is Lauren Cotner of Delicious Dish, is now going to be cooking out of a kitchen in Marin, catering as a private chef to a San Francisco family, and then also doing her evening meals that you will be delivered. You can't pick them up anymore. So she's got a teenager now. I think her daughter Maisie's up to teens. I'm not sure. But Constellation Brands is closing. The headline is quite deceptive. It says closing Ravenswood Winery in Sonoma. Well, it's the Quarry Lake little winery down across from it used to be the the little sandwich and cherry juice place going south on
1: Fremont
0: Cherry Tree.
1: Yeah, the Fremont Diner?
0: No, the Cherry Tree on that's 12? What is that? Yeah.
1: You anyway. Going toward the raceway?
0: Yes, exactly. Yeah. And the Quarry Lake Winery was down to the left there. Oh. And I don't think there was ever a brand of that, but it was owned by Ravenswood. So the headline is very deceptive because Mattson has owned the Ravenswood Tasting Room since Joel Peterson sold it. Let's see. your latest email, Lydia, about fruit tree thinning, you mm-hmm. just mentioned that. Mm-hmm. That's very important, and I got to go home and do it.
1: Good.
0: Yeah, and grapes on vines, you just let go, right? I mean, the grapes themselves.
1: Well, calling Ned Hill.
0: Yeah, okay. You know,
1: they do leaf thinning, I know, and I think they do some bunch thinning sometimes.
0: Yeah, but yeah. Depends on the variety.
1: He's the boss. You need to talk to him.
0: He is. Yeah. Okay, we'll do that. The other thing is that the Grayton Resort has hired, they put an ad out, they were looking for 450 new employees.
1: Oh.
0: People who've lost other jobs have filled most of those positions. They've just opened, I think, 6 new restaurants at the resort. They're building a 200-room bigger hotel. I mean, yikes. And you'd think Rohnert Park would be complaining, but they're not, because they're making lots of money, donations and taxes and things from the tribe.
1: Of course. And you know what they, I just have to say this, but what they have advertised is that you don't have to go into the casino to get to the new restaurant. So you don't have to go into the smoke-filled rooms. They say they have a separate entrance to go in there, because I'd like to go there, but I don't want to walk through.
0: And smoke-filled. I mean, not smokeless.
1: Smokeless, yeah.
0: Yeah, okay. Mm-hmm. Let's go.
1: Okay.
0: I'm with you.
1: All
0: okay,
1: right.
0: We're out of time. Thanks so much, Lydia Constantini of Sonoma Mission Gardens.
1: Thank you for having me.
0: For coming in and joining us today. This is when Bill Stallings would be here.
1: Yes.
0: And so sorry he's not. We love you, Bill. Okay.
1: Well, happy gardening, everybody. And come on in. We have a lot of good stuff for you to...
0: Sorry, I choked up.
1: That's okay.
0: It's KSVY 91.3 FM.

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Hey kids, it's that time, Friday, 11 o'clock, time to get young again. Welcome to the Friday lunchtime experience we call Tasty Nuggets, as we dine on all the great early music from the 50s, 60s, and early 70s, including pop, rock, soul, funk, blues, British invasion, rockabilly, psychedelic influences, gospel, folk, doo-wop, and the early roots of rock and roll, and anything else we can pull out of the old Nuggets freezer that still keeps them fresh and tasty to this day.

0: Yeah, yeah. If you want to have a seat, you can come talk.
1: So, kids, are you ready?
0: KSVY 91.3, obviously. That is Bill's voice underneath there. It is Friday. It is May 11th. It is 11:03. If you did not know, our good friend Bill Stallings passed away this week. And today is where his Tasty Nuggets show would be, which you have a transitional period with him every week at this time.
2: We do.
0: Yes. And I'm having this total brain lock.
2: That's
0: I'm
2: okay.
0: Like, the pressure's on. I'm like, oh, God.
2: Well, what kind of music did he play on Tasty Nuggets?
0: Well, Bill did pass, and we'll just make that clear and out there. And so this show, we're dedicating to him. And to him, and we're going to do some little Tasty Nuggets. If you want to call in, we are taking call-ins. If you want to pop in, we're taking pop-ins from now to until 1 p.m. today. And BJ, so you and Kathleen always had the show right before him.
2: We did, and he came in a little early and gave us a little transition conversation,
0: right.
2: And he's so spontaneous, and his voice was like velvet, and he loved radio. And I've always loved that he was a kid from Cleveland, and he fell in love with rock and roll in the, 50s, 60s, and never left the tribe. So he was a great guy.
0: Right. And, I came out here, you know, I think I tagged it around 2011. I can't quite find that exact email when it first came out. And the basic story of it was Rhonda Stallings had a show here. I think it was Pet Talk. And she was great on the radio herself and her dog Peanut and the singing dog. And then, you know, introduced me to Bill and their mother at the time at the farmer's market. That's where I met them both. And then, you know, her mother came out to live. Bill went back to Cleveland and then came back to live here too. And, of course, that's when we hear his voice back there. Just for a second. So we didn't want to run a rerun today. We wanted to have a little discussion.
2: Yeah.
0: And ever since then, you know, he started his show here. That one, boy, was it a two-hour show? I don't remember. I don't remember how it started or if it was, you know, usually we start people on a 1 or 2 hour. I don't know how he got to 5 hours on Saturday. You know, and then he also... He started doing the weather and the PSAs for us, and you know, because he had a lot of time. Yeah. You know, he did umpiring on the weekends and the evenings, but he would do shows here. But still, we had the weather voice. We've all heard the today on KSVY weather, whatever Bill's voice goes.
2: He was so reliable.
0: Yes.
2: Yeah.
0: And then of course the PSA management and all those things, and then. During the pandemic, when we started dropping off hosts, you know, some shows, you know, we were able to have people do their shows remotely, and we'd give them the gear or whatever it was that they needed to do it. Some people just couldn't do it or were not interested in recording at home. And so we had this gap. And he says, you know, I have a show. It's called Tasty Nuggets. And so that's how that came around, is he wanted to fill some more time on the radio since we couldn't have people in. And that's where the Tasty Nuggets concept came from, which is today.
2: Yeah. And he had a wonderful little dog named Frankie.
0: It was Frankie. Prior to Frankie was Taxi.
2: Oh, I didn't know Taxi.
1: Hey, Taxi. You know, Taxi, where's that Taxi?
2: That's the perfect voice.
0: Yeah, yeah.
2: I only hope that Frankie was with him when he died.
0: I don't know the specifics. I believe probably Rhonda was with him there too.
2: Mm-hmm.
0: And, you know, he had been ill. We knew that. And we knew there was a terminal element to it. And it was just a matter of time and, you know, procedures and doing things. And time ran out. And a voice was not silenced. It just went silent, you know. And that's what I've been telling myself. You know, a lot of conversations, lots of fun with Bill here. He had a good sense of humor. And,
2: he did.
0: And willingness to talk about almost anything, you know. Unabashed, you know, even his own mistakes. He'd say, oh, you know. That time in the 70s, you know, whatever it may have been.
2: We don't ask.
0: Yes. And so, yeah, you guys had that transition relationship. I mean, he and I interacted, and Ronnie too, you know, consistently, daily, like siblings often.
2: Well, he had good chemistry with Kathleen, mm-hmm. and they could bounce off each other very well. Mm-hmm. Just as she was kind of fading out of her show, and he was coming in full of energy, and they had a nice energy together.
0: Mm-hmm. And I see you have a plant here, and I'm just enjoying the plants. I'm a plant lover.
2: Oh, well, Lydia, what is Lydia's last name, Bob?
0: I forget.
2: Costantini, I think.
0: Okay.
2: Of the Sonoma Mission Gardens, brought Kathleen a gift,
0: right.
2: Mexican sunflower. It's a gold finger flower. Apparently, it grows to about 6 or 7 feet, I want you to know. At this point, it's only 6 inches. It's charming. It's beautiful. And she kind of slipped me one, so I get to go home and put it into my garden in Glen Ellen.
0: I love gardening. Right now, I don't do a lot because I'm so busy and rarely spend time at home in the daylight. With during the pandemic, when all that was happening, you know, we closed the studios. You know, this to me is the worst possible place to be, mm-hmm. inside a studio. You know, even if somebody uses the microphones, I mean, this is the worst place. And you just touch it, you know, and it could be anything. So we closed this studio right here, Studio A. And so, but we have production, we have PSAs, we have all these things, and it was just easier. So we kind of worked it out where Bill used Studio B over there. And so this was my studio and that was his studio. For some shows, I would zoom in the hosts and I'd play the music, and we did some of that and some of them sent over. But that was our year and a half of sharing the space. And, you know, eventually we got into the masks and a little more comfortable with everything. That's you know, it's funny because we work with all these people. I mean, I and Ronnie and Juan work with all these hosts every day. You know, these hosts, us, we, this what we see as, you know, very much a family element here. People come in, hey, burr, burr, burr, burr, and sometimes we're like, yeah, you know, or sometimes we're chipper. And sometimes we're not chipper. And you see, you know, especially with somebody with like Bill, who came in, you know, 4 or 5 times a week. You know, and we'd encounter and we'd have discussions and say, there's this rule. And Bill would be, I don't want a rule. You know? and you know, and so we'd have to follow, you know, usually time rules is what it came out to. PSAs are 30 to 40 seconds only. And it'd be end up a minute 10. So we can't do this, you know. So there was that element. And I have yet to really get into my own feelings about mm-hmm. this whole thing. So because there's a lot going on, plus
2: yeah,
0: you know, this, and I'll give myself some time to really to experience the memory of it.
2: Yeah,
0: we were just joined by Beth Hadley, by the way.
2: I've always judged people by how they treat others, and Bill Stallings always treated me and mm-hmm. everybody else kindly, and that's a huge thing for a human being.
0: Other than getting into an argument, I have never seen him do the bad treatment. You know, like, you know, I went out with a friend once to a restaurant. We didn't know anybody. He was rude to the waiter. I'm like, what's that? I never saw that side of you. You know, it's somebody you didn't know, you know, which, you know, we get snippy with the people we know. But that's just part of the relationship. But to nobody that you've never come across before.
2: Yeah, that's a surprise.
0: That was weird. Beth, how you doing?
3: I am good. How are you?
0: Pretty good.
3: I mean, we're all shocked and sad about the loss of Bill. Crazy, he did so much here. And I sort of trained him to do the PSAs, although he went way beyond me pretty quickly. But I was doing the PSAs before him. And mm-hmm. I stuck strictly to the 30-second rule because I thought you meant it. And Bill quickly went way beyond that. But yeah, he did a great job on the PSAs. And what I really noticed about the PSAs, and also I was just listening to his intro to this show, is how great he was at putting together different snippets of music like that. Because when I did the PSAs, I only had 30 seconds, but I just did a straight, you know, snippet of one song. And he puts together some pretty interesting musical backgrounds and sounds there.
0: Yes. Yeah, I would steal songs from Bill's. I mean, his vast mental collection
3: right.
0: of I mean, if you look in Studio B now, there's a wall of CDs. Those are the ones he didn't want, you know. And he says, I'm going to just put these somewhere. How about on your wall? And I'm like, okay. But, yeah, there are so many. And his when he'd hear something and hear recording, he had an artistry about how he wanted that to lay out.
3: Yeah, that was a real strength of his. And, of course, his voice. He had that trained voice. You do actually a pretty good impression of that voice.
0: I have a narrow thing. If thanks. That was BJ.
2: Adios.
0: Adios. Do you have a radio name or is it just BJ?
2: No, just BJ.
0: Okay. All right. Thank you very much.
2: I'll think of something.
0: Sly and the DJ BJ. Here we go. So yeah, that in his eclectic, you know, and I was just got a text from Dave Aguilar, and we're going to play a song that he's requested.
3: Okay,
0: which I have stolen from Bill's, because I'll listen to a show and he'll play a song. And I'm like, what, you know, I'd come in here and say, what is it? And I don't know how he came across all. It's all CDs. He had started using Spotify in the last year. Never.
3: I'm all CDs, but yeah.
0: How do you get so many CDs, or how you go about? Because I would come in here, and he'd be, I'm going to play all Beatles songs for 2 hours on Tasty Nuggets here, and it's all going to be not Beatles.
3: That's right. There's so many. I get into that too, all the covers. Mm-hmm. And I use CDs too. I have a wall of CDs at home. That's what I call it, and piles all over the place. And I get a lot of them at thrift stores. Bon Marché is a really good place. Library sales. Most people are getting rid of their CDs. You can usually get them for a dollar. And if you're going to buy a tune like on Apple Music, that's a dollar. So if there's like one song on the whole CD that you like, it's worth it. Mm-hmm. And I like to have all the liner notes. That's why I like the CDs. I like to know who wrote the song, who's playing guitar on it, you know, all the different things. And it's a lot easier to find that if you have the liner notes. So I'm wondering who's going to go through his CDs that he didn't want.
0: Well, that's the thing. You know, I think, you know, Ron is going to take some time to figure it out.
3: Okay.
0: What happens with all that. And I don't think it's going to be, I can't speculate. I don't think it's going to be a collection sort of thing.
3: Like a memorial collection?
0: Yeah, something like that.
3: Maybe I could check them out once in a while. I mean,
0: I don't know if it's here. Well, these ones that he left here, I don't know. I don't. I mean, he just said, I don't want these. Take these and put them in there. But at his, you know, his
3: that's like palace a mother, of fine mother music. Load. That's like a mother load to me.
0: Yeah, right? So I'm going to play a song. And I had a request for a song called Loosen Up, which I used often. I heard that and I said, that's hilarious. We've all heard the song Tighten Up, right?
3: Yeah, I don't think I've heard Loosen Up.
0: Yeah. It's just like Tighten Up.
3: Okay.
0: but a little different. And I don't, and then the Dave said it was by Todd Rundgren. I don't know, but he says Fly With The Angels, Bill. And we'll play this version and he could text me and let me know if I got the wrong
3: Hi,
0: thing
3: Dave.
0: Going on there. Let me see if I can get it right. Yeah, that's it. Start from the beginning, Bob. And I will do it like this. Go backwards.

0: Marcus. First we loosen up on the drums. Okay, now loosen up on the bass. Alright, let the guitar play, Paulie. Now the organ play. Get loose, everybody. Dude, loosen up. You can do it now. Ain't nothing to it now. Loosen up, baby. Get loose. Hang loose, baby. Hang loose, mother. Hang loose, bungo back.
1: KSVY 891.3. That was Loosen Up by Naz. If that's the one that you wanted to hear, let me know. Let me know if I got it right. And I think because he was talking about his sense of humor, Dave Aguilar. Beth Hadley, how you doing?
2: I am okay.
1: Mm-hmm.
2: I am doing okay. I just got back from Oregon visiting the fam and got to see some cousins I haven't seen in years. It was like a little mini reunion. And it was beautiful weather up there. All the flowers were blooming. Everything is supersized up there. And now I'm back home again.
1: Back in the valley. Back in the Sonoma Valley where the pollen is high. And
2: I love Sonoma.
1: We do have a caller here. And I'll bring
2: him in. Okay, yeah, go for it.
1: Hey, Fred, how you doing?
3: I'm doing great, Bob. I'm enjoying living in Santa Rosa. And I saw that Bill passed away. And I wanted to call in and pay my respects.
1: Well, you are excellent. Good timing. You're on the air. And I thank you for calling in.
3: When Bill first came to KSVY, we were at the other location, and his show was right after mine just for a little bit. Like, he was out in the right field with me. And so he was really nice, and we hit it off right away, and we always had a great connection. So I'm sorry that he has passed on, and it seems like more and more of us are passing on these days, and we know we got it coming, but I'm glad I got to meet Bill, and I'm a little concerned about his dog. I hope his dog will be okay.
1: I heard it happens to all of us, but the dog, I most likely will be with Rhonda, his sister, who is a vet, you know, and knows animals very, very well. Former vet. Veterinarian, I should say.
2: Do you ever stop being a retired vet?
1: Yes, and we're just joined by
2: Jeff
1: Falconer.
4: I
1: get stuck on the JB Dub thing. And Jeff Falconer.
4: Hi.
2: Hi.
4: You guys are doing a great job.
1: Thank you. Thank you very much. Hey, Fred, if you could, I don't know if you want to hang out on the phone. I'm going to play Beth's song in a minute. Is there a song that you have on request for Bill's?
3: Not really. You know, I think I just it's all the music. You know, there's not one that I would hang my hat on.
1: Mm-hmm.
3: I just want to call in and remember him, and I remember him fondly, and I'd like to honor him now.
1: Excellent. I appreciate that. Thank you very much.
3: Okay, I'm going to move on.
1: Do you remember what time your show was when he started?
3: I think it was at 8. My show's been at 8 forever.
1: Sunday?
3: Yeah, it would have been, you know, maybe 15 or 16 years ago.
1: Right. Long time ago. And so Sundays at 8, that's where we kind of do your duplicate shows all over the place too. But that is your primary. All right. Thank you very much.
3: Okay, Bob.
2: Bye, Fred.
3: Bye, Beth.
1: Cool. Yeah, I got that right. The Naz song.
2: Good.
1: Because Dave just chimed in. Yeah. Thanks again, Dave, for clarifying that. And Beth, you wanted to play a song for?
2: Yeah, it's Bill. Probably, I mean, it's not like a oldies. Well, it's kind of old, but I don't know if it's a song that Bill would have played himself. But it's a good song when you lose someone, I think. I hope it's not too sad, but it's a Warren Zevon song, Keep Me in Your Heart for a While. And probably most of you have heard of Warren Zevon, but he died of cancer in the past. But before he did, he wrote a lot of great songs. Jeff's over here nodding his head. And
4: yes,
2: yes,
4: I concur. Lots of great songs and an attitude that wouldn't quit.
2: Right. Just one quick quote from Warren Zevon that I love is that he actually was a good friend of David Letterman. And David Letterman had him on his show. He had him on his show. He knew he was going to pass away because he stopped having treatment. And David Letterman had him on his show for, well, I guess, one of his last gigs. And he asked Warren Zevon if he had any advice to people. And he said, enjoy every sandwich. So,
1: right?
2: Yeah. Yeah.
1: Or I would say don't buy bad sandwiches. If you're going to eat something, do it.
2: Yeah, and yeah. Enjoy it. If you're going to do something, you know, enjoy it. So, yeah, so I thought this Warren Zevon song might be fitting as a remembrance of Bill.
1: Well, thank you very much, Beth. We'll play that right now. I haven't done a CD in years.
2: You could do it off of Spotify
1: this is
2: if you
1: want.
2: No.
1: We're going Bill style here on this one. all right, let's see what we got here. Can I do it right? Is that it?

keep the fires lit, and I will be right next to you. Engine drivers headed north to Pleasant Street.

0: There we go, KSVY 91.3 FM in Sonoma. This would normally be Bill and Tasty Nuggets, but Bill's left, and and we are giving a little memorial here and covering a little bit of that and some favorite things. We've got Beth Hadley here. We have Jeff Falconer here.
1: Mm-hmm.
0: And with positive, friendly attitudes.
2: Absolutely. And I've heard a lot of what went before me, and I could tell you guys were thrashing around, so I just yanked the steering wheel and came on in. No, it's been all quite beautiful, and thank you, Bob, for doing this. Everybody has mentioned it. I'll mention it too. Just Bill's sort of unquenchable curiosity about music, new and old. He had like somebody said earlier, an encyclopedic understanding of oldies, like this time frame.
0: Sure.
2: But his other time frame of late, he introduced me to so much new stuff because he was constantly digging, exploring.
0: This show, Tasty Nuggets, was about that era.
2: Yeah.
0: But his other show.
2: But even this show was digging up stuff. I think I'm fairly encyclopedic. It was like, where did you find that?
0: Yeah.
2: I mean, I didn't know they did that song. I didn't, you know, just a digger.
0: And his other show, which was Rocks Files, which is 5 to 9, I think, on Saturdays.
2: Anything goes.
0: And it was, you know, generally progressive rock.
2: It was.
0: And I was like, really?
2: Yeah.
0: You know, okay. You know, yeah. I think when he went from the 2 hour, he really expanded it out.
2: I learned a whole lot listening to both shows. And Bill and I are roughly equivalent in vintage, you know, and a lot of our demographic is sort of happily circling the drain of nostalgia without end. Well, with end. But, you know, just there's nothing but what was, you know, there's nothing but what was recorded in 1969. Bill was never like that. I'm certainly not like that. And I appreciated his kindred curiosity. Mm-hmm. Always.
3: Yeah, I think I'm the same vintage too. I graduated high school in '69.
2: Yeah.
3: And then I went to Woodstock and
2: yeah. Right. Yeah.
3: So yeah.
0: I have met two people and you're one of them, Beth, that were at Woodstock.
3: I bet I'm the only person who was at Woodstock who had a curfew and kept it.
2: Good for you. That's nice.
0: The other one is Chef Marco.
3: Do you know? I don't think I know him.
0: He's a local guy,
3: mm-hmm.
0: Chef, mm-hmm. Obviously. With that, it is 11:29. It's Friday, May 8th, and I was going to say something, and I just, you know, I'm having one of those days where nothing is working out, but that's okay. It just happens.
3: I think
0: so.
3: You
0: take it away, Jeff.
3: You're doing fine.

0: 9133. If you want to call in and say something about Bill, if you liked his show, didn't like a show, we'll take that. And then we'll rip you apart after we hang up.
1: Yeah.
0: And then 707-933-9133. Or pop by. We're taking the walk-ins today.
1: This is a good impulse you had to do this, Bob.
0: We've known for quite a while that Bill was ill. He had a battle with cancer and then had another battle with cancer. This is number two, different cancers. And this one, they're like, this one's not fixable. It's just we can extend it, and then that's what they did. So Ronnie and we here knew kind of how things were going. It could have been going on for months. But, and as they sometimes do, but there's the ups, there's downs. Well, this one was down and up. So we knew that we had to prepare. And then we're like, it's today? Okay. That happened today. And, of course, the grief that comes with it. But then we're like, well, what are we going to do? We had some soft plans. And in this case, and I said, well, Tasty Nuggets, he hasn't done it in 2 weeks. And we'll probably play. I think our decision was to play his shows until the end of May.
1: Mm-hmm.
0: So we'll do some repeats next week and the following week for this show in particular. And Ronnie and Bill got together and they came to the conclusion or had the idea that Bill would write his own final show. Or make his – so we have – I think at least 3 hours of his other show, not the Rocks Files, the Rocks Files, not the Tasty Nuggets, Rocks Files, which we're going to play, I believe, on the 16th.
2: I'll have to listen to that.
0: I know. I'm just like, what?
1: That's cool. Well, when you say his last Tasty Nuggets was 2 weeks ago, that's ridiculously amazing for a person in those straits.
0: Ill, yes.
1: Yeah.
0: Hold on 1 second. Caller, you are on the air.
3: Hello, this is Neil Atkinson from the Interfaith Radio Hour on Thursdays, and I just wanted to pay my respects to Bill. He will be missed by everybody who can hear this and a good many people who can't. And I want to have a request. I want to make a request that you play Tom Petty's The Last DJ.
0: The Last DJ, nice. Everybody's putting up these...
3: Thank you.
0: Hey, thanks for calling in.
3: Yep.
0: All right. I can hear on the radio in the background there. I'm calling it Bill's Requiem that he recorded. And at first when, we kind of tossed the idea around, we all agreed it was morbid. But, it's strange and then we're like, this could be good. So I believe we are going to run it, not this Saturday. We're just going to play a repeat this Saturday. And then, and 2 Saturdays from now, we will do the Bill's final, literal final, intended to be final show.
2: That's a great idea. We should all do that, because you never know. You never know when it's coming. You can have it, we could just have it, a file of them somewhere. Yeah.
0: Well, and that happens in discussion, especially, when you're over 50, game's on for anything, right?
1: Yeah.
0: Anything prior to that is a shock, but... over 50, in here we have the joke, what if Bob gets hit by a bus? And what do we have all the...
2: That's
0: the,
2: not funny,
0: the
2: Bob.
0: Instructions. Well, I changed it. So what if Bob goes on tour? I'm the wax one that actually made up the bus thing. So it wasn't... it was me with my own dark humor about myself. Right. So, have a plan, et cetera, et cetera. But that's what is expected. We're going to play his shows... till the remaining of this month, and his PSAs will literally time out, and the weather timed out already. So the PSAs are dated material. There's some evergreens we'll keep in there. And I try to keep the voice of somebody. If you listen closely, you'll hear Michael Kelly for the Guys of Five, who says, the kids may not be in bed, but they better be, out of earshot. Mm-hmm. The guys at Five are next. And there's, before we have any pre-recorded shows, Alan Young's voice is used here to say, the following show has been pre-recorded from an earlier broadcast. Right? We know this voice.
2: You do that really well.
0: Really? Do you know how many times I've heard that? Because you have to
2: put it. You have this hidden talent I didn't know about.
0: I was doing Bill ones earlier. I don't know if

0: I can do it again.
1: You were doing that pretty well.
0: And so I will find a place to put him in the permanent infrastructure.
1: Okay.
0: Of the case. Yeah.
2: I mean, the last actual physical conversation I can remember having with Bill, I was sitting in the chair you're sitting in, Bob, doing my show. The door swings open. Bill goes, "Hey," and this is like, I knew he was sick. I had picked it up on the jungle drums, and this was not all that long ago. I'm thinking within a month and a half ago. And he goes, "That song last week you played, I think it was the first song in the second hour, and the group started with an R." And I said, "Yeah, that's the Reckoners. They're a bar band from Boston that I really like." He goes, "God, that was great." And so I believe he probably played it that week.
0: Not only was a DJ, he was a listener.
2: Yeah, and just it's just a gut bucket blues, bang, ding, bang, bang, you know, not prog rock at all.
0: Right.
2: Again, that was the song of the moment for him, you know, and to see that, again, knowing that he was sliding off, it was impressive to me, that enthusiasm.
0: This is normally the Tasty Nuggets show, and if you're expecting to hear the smooth voice and awesome sounds of Bill, Bill Stallings here on the KSVY, well, he has passed, and at this moment I have Beth Hadley and Jeff Falconer here with me in the studio. I am Bob, and we're going to play Jeff's song right now. You want to cue this one up? You want to lead it in?
2: I'll lead it in. So this is a song that Bill played several times that I heard on this show, The Tasty Nuggets. And this is a song from 1962 by a girl group called The Exciters. To me, this is one of the finest pop records in history. And I love that every time it came on by Bill's auspices, I just lit up. Mm-hmm. Tell Him by The Exciters.
0: There we go.

0: KSVY. The phone is blowing up around here. On my phone, that is. That was, again?
1: The Exciters, 1962.
0: Exciters, 62. And it is the... Go ahead. You guys talk.
1: So the Exciters, 1962, Beth and I were just talking. Pat Boone was still on the frickin' radio in 1962. So that was punchy by the standards of the day.
2: Love Letters in the Sand. I used to love that song.
1: Yeah.
2: And then we were talking about our first 45s that we ever bought. And mine was accidentally the Peppermint Twist. It might have been Bobby Darin. I forget who. It wasn't a bad
1: song. That sounds right.
2: Yeah, it wasn't a bad song, but I really thought I was getting Chubby Checker. And I was so annoyed when I got home and it was the wrong one.
1: Knockoff poser. But, Bobby Darin. Yeah. That's hilarious.
2: But yeah, I remember the 45s. You'd stack them up and they'd change themselves.
1: Yeah.
0: I miss vinyl days, you know.
2: Well, they're coming back, but not 45.
1: And was like you, what you were saying before I got here on the radio, the liner notes and pictures and all that stuff that vinyl products have and did have. You know,
0: we've got a little caller. You are on the air.
3: On the air. Hello, fellas. Ronnie Joe Groom's calling.
2: Hi, Ron.
3: Hi, Ron. Fine broadcast today, gentlemen and ladies. Ladies and gentlemen, thank you for doing.
0: Cool. How you doing down there?
3: You know,
0: turn off your something's echoing in there really bad.
3: Something's echoing. You know what I'm gonna do?
0: He's gonna turn his ears off. There we go.
3: Okay. Yes, we're back. We're good. Everything's good as can be. Just, you know, missing our friend and appreciating the stories and the moment. Yeah, guys, gals, everyone, listeners, we're going to miss Bill a lot. So I had to call in because one of the bands that we love to celebrate, Bill and I, he was always feeding and we were exciting when this very prolific and kind of unpredictable band was putting out new music. And Bill, as much as he could dive into the classics with Tasty Nuggets and all the great bebop and 50s, he was also, the Rocks Files was also very cutting edge, and he paid close attention to the progressive rock scene and really took us on journeys with the Rocks Files on Saturday. But the Lizard Gizzard, the King Gizzard and the Lizard Wizard is the name of the band, and Bill loved them.
2: What a name.
3: Great name. And so Rattlesnake is a great track. I had another one, but I think it has a few F-bombs in it. I texted you, Bob, with some choices, but I thought a Lizard Gizzard the King Gizzard and the Lizard Wizard would be an awesome choice to dedicate to Bill today.
0: Okay. Well, we'll pull that. We got it on the queue. Hey, somebody's dropped a caller. If you want to call back in, we'll pick that up.
3: But hey, go for it. I just wanted to send big love to y'all for doing this today and to all of Bill's fans and listeners. We appreciate all the great messages we've been receiving. We are mourning. It's going to take a minute, but thanks for gathering as a community and celebrating Bill. We really appreciate it.
0: Cool. Thank you, Brian. Thanks for coming in and listening. Calling in and listening. I'll hang up on that before it goes noisy. We had another caller calling in there. If you call back, we'll pick that up. Okay. Whoa, there. Look at that. Hello, caller. You're on the air. One more time. Caller, you're on the air. Check. 1, 2. Oh.
1: Just like that.
0: Oh, because I put on hold. I see. I gotcha. Bam. Dumped it. All right. Even I struggle with the phone system.
2: I've never done that. I know. I'm just sitting here watching this going, wow, even Bob struggles with the phones.
1: He's not as bad as me, but he's, you know, he's on that spectrum.
0: Yeah. Okay. Anyway, what were we?
2: Well, we were talking about the first 45s we bought.
0: Okay.
2: And, just listening to Bill's intro to Tasty Nugget really was an eye-opener. All those little snippets of all those songs I remember.
1: Yep.
2: And I was saying how great he was. He was so good at putting together those snippets of sound.
1: And just the his PSAs right. on a daily basis, you know, the stuff he'd have in the background that would kind of allude to the topic. And, you know, he was just really astute and adept.
2: A master of sound.
1: And at mixing and choosing. And yeah, no, he was really good.
0: I never got a chance to ask him about his previous final collection. Obviously now it's CDs. But I had been curious. And there is a vinyl resurgence.
2: Mm-hmm. Oh, yeah.
0: You know, they come and go. I remember many times, like Swing, you know, it comes and it goes. And and so, you know, we have 1, 2, 3 shows that are all vinyl here on KSVY.
2: Wow, 3.
0: Yeah. And they bring in their own gear. You know, in particular, today we have Off the Shelf with Nate. DJ Nate is going to come in today, and he's going to bring in his – he has this little roll-in cart DJ setup, and he's going to do a dedication to Bill today.
1: Cool.
0: Big fan, you know, big listener, big fan. It's a vinyl tribute to Bill and Off the Shelf with Nate Lamar today, 5 p.m.
2: That'd and then after that, I think the Vinyl Cave, I think Darielle's going to do a tribute to Bill also.
0: I assume also, yeah. So I believe they're all – doing a little.
2: That'll so, be
0: and we have
2: good.
0: That, and then we have another show on that was after Bill's show that's a vinyl show also.
2: Yeah, vinyl.
0: Which name I cannot remember.
1: You will.
2: It's
1: will.
2: Not Fred's show.
0: No. No, I'll get it. I'll bring
2: yeah,
0: it.
2: I don't know. But yeah, vinyl is really coming back. My son-in-law collects records, and his brother sells records on eBay, and he knows like the value. He finds all these valuable records. And you know, our friend Patrick had quite a collection.
1: Yes.
2: And Gail, his wife, had told me, oh, I'm just going to give these away. And
1: right.
2: I said, well, hold on.
1: Right.
2: Hold on. And I called my family members, and they came and looked through the records, and I think some of them were sold for some money.
1: That makes sense. Yeah, Patrick had gems.
2: Yeah, so if you have any vinyl out there and you're thinking of getting rid of it and you don't know what to do, you can contact me. And
0: right?
2: And I'll call my family and I'll claim my cut. No,
0: you know, sometimes people bring vinyl in the front door here.
2: Right.
0: Or CDs. Oh, and well, producer's rule, we get first pick, right?
2: Yeah, let me know if there's any
0: CDs. I
2: want to
0: donate this box. I'm like, well, let me look at that.
1: Yeah.
0: I mean, let me see what you got in the box here. You know, and I purged all mine except for 3 albums. But Ronnie easily would just go
1: right.
0: through some of those.
1: Yeah,
2: yeah, I have a wall of CDs. I have piles of CDs, and I'm always getting more. And locally, I recommend Bon Marché. If you're looking for books or CDs or records, they have a very select collection there. Mm-hmm. It's not huge, but they go through them and keep the stuff that they think people would want, and the price is right.
1: Yep.
2: So that's where I get a lot of my music.
0: Excellent. And it is 11:49 a.m. here, Friday, May 8th. And this is Tasty Nugget spot where Bill Stallings would normally be, and he was not with us anymore in the physique. And so we were doing this, a little homage to Bill until 1 p.m. today. After this, we will play Tasty Nugget's repeats till the end of the month. And of course, we talked about playing Bill's Requiem next Saturday.
2: I got to tune into that.
0: I'm curious, and I want to see if maybe he produced all 5 because, you know, he chipped at it along the last 9
2: That's
0: months.
2: That's an idea. I'm going to work on that.
0: Yeah. Yeah, why not? You know, and some of the faves, you know. And so we're going to play another song if I could find it. There it is right there. This was put in, I think that was Neil that called in. And this is Tom Petty's The Last DJ, as requested right here on the air, KSVY 91.3 FM in Sonoma.

0: Well, that was a cut.
1: Yeah, that was good.
2: Yeah, that was good.
0: Closer to the mic there, Jeff. And you said,
1: yeah, that was good.
0: All right. I know, teasing you. Jeff Falconer here, Beth Hadley, and Bobby TV sitting right across from you guys in the KSPY studio during the Tasty Nuggets show. It's 11:53 a.m., Friday, May 8th, today.
2: Good day. Well, good day, but a very sad day.
0: Beautiful day outside. Mm. Looking a little breezy there. Little pollen kick up.
2: Supposed to get warm.
0: A lot of things going on here in this valley. If you are curious about what's happening in the valley, you can go to ksvy.org right there. And if you click, if you go there and look, there's a little button that says Sonoma Events. That leads to our SonomaValleyEvents.com calendar. That is our position that was donated to us from somebody. Have you visited the calendar?
1: Well, of course I have.
0: Of course you have, Jeff. And Beth, have you visited the calendar?
2: Of course.
0: Yes. Because I like to, yeah, good answers. I look at it all the time because I want to know what's happening around town here. And so many things happening, but its focus is on entertainment. I mean, you could put all the meetings and all this other stuff, but there's a lot of nature walk stuff in there, and as far as I know, every musical event is in this calendar. So what's happening today, what's happening Saturday, and we are in probably two clicks away from the deepest swing of how many musicians are playing here in the valley. And tonight in particular, we have Sunset Sips and Sounds happening at Little Family Vineyards. Mm-hmm. Have you played there?
1: I never have.
0: Okay. And the music of Wayne Shorter at Parkside Wine Bar. Ever played there?
1: No.
2: They're having some good jazz shows there.
0: Twice surprised for me.
2: You have to be a jazz player for that particular series.
0: Jacob Benning, Hop Monk Tavern, played there?
1: I have.
0: He has. And Spike Sykes at Murphy's Irish Pub.
1: I've

0: I've heard of that place.
1: Yes. Yeah. Have you been thrown out of there a few times?
2: Have you heard Spike Sykes?
0: Oh, yeah. He's good. That's
2: good.
0: Good band.
2: Yeah. We went to see him at the London Lodge. Mm-hmm. And yeah, I was impressed. Oh,
0: It's a good group.
2: Some of his songs, he sounds kind of like Van Morrison.
0: Well, that's kind of, I won't comment to that, but yes. His zone. That's what he likes. Yeah, all of them, but he really does like that zone. But it's a great band, and he really brings a lot to the party.
2: He's got a lot of energy.
0: Yeah.
2: And he had a great sax player.
0: Yeah, that guy's good.
1: Roberta Donay at Sonoma Speakeasy. Ever play there?
0: Yep.
1: Okay. You ever play here?
0: No.
1: Yes, you have.
0: No, I think I've.
1: You play here.
0: Well, I'm too humble to, toot my own horn on my, my home station.
2: You have played.
1: Played this studio.
0: Yes, I have.
1: And that studio.
0: Yes, I have. Yeah, yeah.
1: And that is Jeff Falconer, and who does Jay Dobb and Dino, and he does Jeff Falconer
0: and Short Term Profits.
1: Short Term Profits, yeah. Which is the most recent, of your bands, mm-hmm. And productions.
0: Yes.
1: And what was the other one? The private.
0: Vic Perp, New Age Private Eye was a solo album I did.
1: Okay.
2: Excellent. I have it.
0: Okay. Thank you.
2: I think I have
0: You're the one.
2: I have all your albums, I think.
0: Thank you, Beth.
1: So we played The Last DJ. That was at Last Tom Petty's song. And you said?
2: That I hadn't heard it before.
1: Me neither. And I was like, huh, okay.
0: That got radio play. I remember when that got.
1: It didn't strike on me.
0: Maybe, I don't know.
1: It's funny.
0: It's probably too new for K-Fog, but something like that,
1: Is some Tom Petty stuff. He did some releases in the 90s that I just kind of went past me because of where I was in life or something. And it's funny because there's songs I have not heard. And we filmed James Marshall Berry one year for Christmas for the Lighting in the Plaza. Mm-hmm. And he played a Tom Petty song that was a Christmas song. And I loved it. I'm like, oh, that is a great song. What is it? Oh, it's a Tom Petty. I heard the Tom Petty version. I hated it. I'm like, James, you killed it. Yeah. When I hear that song, how you first hear a song and that's the element.
0: It imprints.
1: It imprints. Well, that is James's version.
0: There you go.
1: The Tom Petty song. And we're going to play this one coming up shortly. And we have one from, we got to take our little break here at the top of the hour. In just a second. I'm going to read this. This is from Mike Ryan, who has a Thursday show here. He says, Mike Ryan here. Bill was obviously a huge music buff, and he and I talked music all the time. He would always have a new CD to lend me, and I never had the heart to tell him I don't have a CD player. And he absolutely knew the classics and somehow always had his finger on the pulse of what was new. Our show definitely had some overlap. My wife and I would listen to Bill on Saturdays as we drove around Sonoma running errands. Every so often we were passing by it, we'd stop into the station to tell Bill and Frankie we were listening, and they had their own dog, Cooper, who would come in. Peace sign, and we're going to play this song, Golden Days by Whitney, after we come out of the break. A lot of overlap with the hosts. We have some super music lover hosts here. At KSVY.
0: Yes.
1: And the overlap is so fun like that. Because I have seen them chat.
0: I learn from virtually every time I turn on KSVY and it's a music show, I learn from that host. Mm-hmm. No, without exception.
1: Except for me.
0: No, even you occasionally.
1: Even you. I tend to steal from other people's stuff. But the lucky thing with the Spotify is you can deep dive. You can go, I want to hear something I have not experienced before.
0: Yeah.
1: And that was Ryan Michaud. Nice. Thank you very much for listening and contributing, Ryan. And to that, I'm sure he got the CD and just probably played it on Spotify. So I think he would return the CD and having heard it on something other than that format. Yes.
0: Yep.
1: Right. We do need to take our break right now on KSVY 91.3 FM in Sonoma.
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0: Na-na-na-na-nya-nya, as it sounds more like. KSVY 91.3 FM in Sonoma, Friday, May 8th, 12:05 a.m. here in the beautiful Valley of the Moon. Looking good out there, slightly breezy, some pollen maybe having its way with other people. And to talk about pollen, we have Jason Kieslin. How you doing?
1: I'm here to talk about pollen for sure.
0: Yes.
1: No. We're here to talk about Bill, who was an amazing broadcaster here at the station. And during night, I'm Tuesday Night Guys at 5, by the way, 5 to 7 Tuesdays. And Bill would often be in Studio B finalizing PSAs or
0: the weather.
1: Mm-hmm. And he would sometimes come in and, you know, even though I was playing music and I knew every microphone was off, the man used language. It was not supposed to go on the air, and I would always panic, and I would look down there and make sure all those lights were whatever color they're supposed to be when they're off. Red, no, yellow when they're off. And, you know, I don't use those words in my real life, so I never worry about myself doing it, but whenever you hear them in a radio studio, it's like, ah!
0: Yeah, and you know, and he had the switch. He knew, you know, when Mike was on.
1: Most radio professionals do.
0: Yeah,
1: that separates us, radio volunteers, I guess. Yeah. But that was fun. And then one day, I asked him if he could teach me how to talk up records. You know what that phrase is from the record, the radio business, where you start a song with a long musical interlude and you babble. I think you and Tim were talking about babbling earlier,
0: right?
1: And you just babble on until
0: that moment.
1: Did that snap come through on the microphone until the first of the lyrics, and you talk about weather, you talk about events, and then whatever you talk about. And we tried three, and I totally blew two of them and got pretty close on one, and he just said, I don't think you can do it, man.
0: Yeah. I guess if you knew the lead-in and the seconds of
1: the
0: song.
1: Yeah, and that's my thing is I'm a radio guy who's in it for the communication, for the broad, you know, the information dispersal. I'm not the big music guy. But, yeah, you have to know the music for sure to talk up.
0: And I think some of those guys look at their playlist and listen to parts of it ahead of time.
1: Oh, absolutely. Particularly these days because everything's voice tracked where you can pre-record what you're going to talk about and then using whatever software you use to layer it over to just the right point. But when they were doing it just from a record on a turntable, it was a pretty amazing thing to hear.
0: You know, when Bill would come in, he'd come in with a crate of CDs.
1: Mm-hmm.
0: And he would stack them up. He had piles, orders, things, the way he wanted to go. And he would, you know, especially on the, you know, Tasty Nuggets, I heard the most because that's a weekday and I was here.
1: Yeah.
0: And he would, you know, he'd listen, the song is playing, but he's cueing the whole time.
1: Mm-hmm.
0: You know, he listens to cues a song and figures out where he's going to start it or if that fits his mood or whatever. And so it's this double songs going on most of the time.
1: Well,
0: and then he chimes in and talks in.
1: And he so often claimed, oh, I didn't plan anything out today. I just brought this big stack of CDs. Yeah. And that was, again, words we can't say on the air.
0: Right?
1: That was absolutely not true. Yeah. And then one day on my show years ago, this might have been pre-pandemic, I had a guy I know here in town come in. He thought he might want to do a prog rock show. He still thinks he has. I think he's talked to you and Ronnie Joe, but he hasn't pulled the trigger. But I didn't know he was from Cleveland.
0: Ah.
1: And Bill was in the next studio, and he's got his computer playing whatever prog rock is. It's their long, rambling kind of songs. And I waved Bill to come in. And my friend Mark, he was like that kid who first saw Santa at the mall when he heard Bill, because he had grown up listening to Bill on WWN, I think, is where he was in Cleveland.
0: Yeah.
1: And he was just in awe to meet.
0: You are Dr. Johnny Fever?
1: Exactly. So
0: I wonder if Bill may have told me all those little names that he might have gone by and things like that.
1: I don't think he ever had to use false names.
0: No? Okay.
1: That was always fun. I mean, that's always a DJ thing, but name that simple. But I always loved when John Myers, another of our lost hosts, he wasn't allowed to use his name on the air because how generic is the name John Myers?
0: Right.
1: But he had to be like, I forget what he said, Kenny Walsh or something. It's just like, that's not any more or less. Yeah, I don't know.
0: If you'd like to call in, make a comment, 707-933-9133. This is Bob T. right here, and T-E-A, and Jason Kieslin. Guys at 5 Tuesdays.
1: Tuesdays from Sonoma's Tuesday Night Market, it's called now.
0: Right.
1: And it was a little cold last week and a little sparsely attended, but we expect it to pick up.
0: I popped in, went down there, and had a corn dog.
1: And
0: a chunk of some Jamaican chicken.
1: His stuff is so tasty.
0: Mm-hmm. And yeah, there's that going on, and there was a Cinco de Mayo thing going on down there for that. And then moving on, bands and music.
1: Yeah, and they should be back in front of City Hall. The lawn was squishy last week, so they didn't want to have people trying to dance and get their feet stuck in the mud.
0: Yeah, or the chairs.
1: Chairs,
0: all that too.
1: I have had chairs slowly sink in the mud.
0: Right. And how long have you been? I mean, you were a engineer. You were fill-in. I can remember.
1: I was at, then we can promote our community forum next week, but I was at the very first forum when this station was proposed at the community center.
0: Really?
1: 2004, was it?
0: It should have been 04.
1: Yeah. And it was, you know, I wasn't sure what it was going to be like. I was thinking it was going to be all kinds of people who, you know, thought their thoughts were oppressed and not being let out in the real media. And it wasn't. It was just people interested in doing radio. And I don't know how long I've been here. At least 15 years. Probably more like 16 or 18.
0: And did you start off with G5 or did you come in with Cat? Or
1: I started off with when Don Dabney and Bradley Gray were doing radio. And Don was away one time and Brad didn't think he knew how to run the board. I had never run a board in my life, but somehow I knew it intrinsically. Other than that, there was something I couldn't figure out how to do. Somehow I was able to put Beth called to tell me what I was trying to do, and I was able to put her on the air. That's the most complicated thing we do here in the studio is put people on the air from the phones. I got that, but I couldn't figure out something else. And then, then I hang out with G5, Don and Rick and Jamie for a long time, and I did Cat's show here and there. I still do Cat's show once in a while when she needs a fill-in.
0: Mm-hmm.
1: And then I'm here Tuesdays.
0: And other fill-ins.
1: Yep.
0: And remotes.
1: I love remotes.
0: And the Farmer's Market moving forward until October.
1: No, it only runs through the second Tuesday in September this year. It runs short.
0: Huh. I think vendors peter out.
1: Yeah, and the produce runs out. And mm-hmm. Yeah. Anyway.
0: Okay. And so this is 12/13, Friday, May 8th. And this is the Tasty Nuggets Hours.
1: Right.
0: Show, I should say, because it's a two-hour show.
1: Hey, this generally did 11 to 1, right?
0: Hosted by Bill Stallings, who has passed. And he also has the Rocks Files, which is 5 p.m. on Saturdays. Mm-hmm.
1: Are just going to run for a while?
0: We're going to do repeats till the end of May.
1: Cool.
0: And as we were talking about Beth and Bill created his own post.
1: I heard that.
0: Show. So
1: like it's fully tracked and everything and ready to go. Okay.
0: Yeah. And we're going to run that on May 16th. I don't think he did 5 hours. I think he did 3.
1: Mm.
0: And we'll see how that works out. But on this weekend, we're going to play a repeat. And the rest of May, we're going to play repeats. But definitely next week will be the Requiem show.
1: Cool.
0: Mm-hmm.
1: Well, great. I just thought I'd stop in and say a quick hello.
0: Thanks a bunch.
1: Yeah.
0: And I have a song queued up. Did you have a song you wanted to...
1: No, as I say, I enjoy music, but I'm not a musicologist kind of radio person. So whatever you think is cool seems like a great idea to me.
0: What I got here queued up was asked for by Ronnie, and it is a 7-minute song, which is
1: nice.
0: Fine by
1: you
0: me.
1: Can go get lunch at that time.
0: It is King Gizzard and the Lizard Wizard playing Rattlesnake.
1: Are you sure you can play that on the radio?
0: I'm going to listen.
1: Okay.
0: All right.
1: Great, Bob.
0: Thanks, Jason. Thanks for coming in.
1: You bet.
0: All right.

0: All right, that was King Gizzard and the Lizard Wizard. The song was called Rattlesnake, obviously. And that one is not on the Spotify, but I did find it on the YouTube. And that was suggested by Ronnie Joe Grooms for Bill. Bill Stallings, who passed this week. This is his show, Tasty Nuggets. I'm going to continue this for about 37 more minutes. I do have to take a break. I have my own suggestions of songs. If you would like to call in, please do. 707-933-9133. I saw the light flash is tiny. I thought I saw it a minute ago. Call back if you want. There was a gentleman that called in earlier with sounded like a British accent, and he was going to call in on the main line, but he just wanted to give his notes. And I just took another phone call from somebody in Petaluma, sending their respect and love for Bill and KSVY. And for those of you that, you know, we had a survey going out, some of you didn't have a chance to take it or don't do the technical things. You can join us in person. I know not everybody could do it, but KSVY is inviting you in the community to a community media forum to help shape the future of local media in Sonoma Valley. 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If you took our recent survey, thank you. Still come on out, check it out, because we're actually going to talk a bit about what we've learned in our strategic plans and that survey. 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The Vets Building right here for Street West Sonoma, Thursday, May 14th, 6 to 8 p.m. Come on out and give us your info. We're going to take a break. I got another song in queue by a dedication. So let us come back in just a moment.
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KSPY 91.3 FM in Sonoma, 1230 AM, Friday, May 8th, right here in the beautiful Valley of the Moon. In the, we're here doing a little memorial, homage, praise for Bill Stallings, who passed this week. And, you know, Bill had a lot of fascinations, and he connected with several people here in the Valley. He had, he was

0: You're definitely an American.
1: Well, definitely. I'm an alien to this area.
0: Yeah.
1: Right. Yes, this is this.
0: I mean, we're talking extraterrestrial.
1: Those of you that live here, you realize you think this is the norm.
0: I mean, you did come out of the desert.
1: And people from other places are aliens, but for the rest of the world, this is the alien place, and they're the norm. Right. So, just saying.
0: But you did come out of the desert.
1: So. Yes. I'm an alien. the extraterrestrial highway.
0: And this year, the theme for the Glen Ellen Village Parade is going to be Glen Aliens again.
1: Glen Aliens, yes. Nice.
0: To my happiness, they had one. Yeah, it was I think it was 2017 was the last Glen Aliens Parade.
1: Yes,
0: and so they're doing it again this year, revisited.
1: Well, and you know when I would come in at this hour to do my show at 1 o'clock on Fridays, and Bill would be here. Bill always had a kind of out of this world psychedelic vibe going. I mean, it's like what's Bill wearing today, and what's he playing? It was always it was out there.
0: Yes,
1: it was wonderful.
0: Tasty Nuggets, and you guys are the right. I had BJ in transition person. You guys are the other transition people.
2: We are. We CW's Roots Music was starting at 1 o'clock every Friday. I run the board for CW. Always a pleasure to see my friend Bill, and I love Bill, and I am very sad he's left us. He was such a pure spirit, and yet he was not afraid of going. He told me he looked calm about it. You know, he was philosophical. It was really quite a testament to courage I felt at the time, and he was at peace, and. I had him on his show about a year ago when we did a whole hour on the Wednesday morning show on Bill and his life, and I know the whole story, and what a tale,
0: right?
2: What a story of a life. I mean, the guy,
1: absolutely.
2: He was there in working for a classic rock station. Of course, as you know, he did coin the phrase classic rock, and it was right when the mid '80s, I think, or so, when the transition from freeform radio went to commodified, corporate-driven rock and roll stations that went from an infinite number of possibilities you could play to 50 songs.
0: Right.
2: Yeah, and they said to me, oh, by the way, Bill, his new management took over. Here are your 50 songs. And he goes, 50 songs. You can choose any of those 50 songs. He goes, well, I don't want to play 50 songs. He lasted a week.
0: Right.
2: Until he played something off the 50 songs. He goes, by one of the artists, but not the song. I just couldn't take it anymore.
1: Led Zeppelin. It was the Led Zeppelin. They wanted a certain Led Zeppelin, and he said, no, I'm playing a different one, and that was it. You know, he relayed this story, which we know well, and is a really important story. And you have the recording, Bob. You have the.
0: I'm sure I do.
1: The January 20. Will you send it to me the other day?
0: Oh, yeah, okay.
1: That's it. So, I ran it off. You know, I trimmed it and normalized it. I uploaded it, so it's available online. It's wonderful to hear Bill tell the story. Of all of his career, because what we would see, or what I would see when I would come in, is that Bill exuded a kind of expertise that was effortless, and the way he talked, the way he curated his show, the way he carried himself, the way he sort of owned the studio and seemed effortlessly to be the model DJ of all time. It made it seem easy, but
2: really, it's true.
1: It reflected decades and decades of struggle, and he tells his story in that interview. And it's George was smart. He brought in a recording of Bill playing drums in his band.
0: That's what I was looking
1: and we started
0: for.
1: This so we started this, that show with that recording of Bill playing drums, and then went back, you know, and to what happened next, and that puts in perspective this effortless expertise and professionalism that he had that made you put you at ease, because he was

0: was so good. It was effortless for him. The rest of us are kind of going, oh, that's how it's done.
1: Yeah. And his phrasing, his phrasing of the PSAs, the effortless quality of it.
2: And the
1: beautiful right. words, the way he did it, with just a single read, bada bing, done, perfect.
2: Mm-hmm. Right.
0: And you'd like to hear his voice. It could be the weather.
1: It's true.
0: It could be the weather. You just liked listening to
1: Before I met Bill in person, when I heard his voice on KSBY, I went, wow, we are really stepping up. I mean, this guy's legit. And I thought, in my mind, I thought he was going to be a 6'4", Southern California blonde surfer guy that was like 35 and gorgeous. That was what was in my mind.
2: Was he not 35 and gorgeous?
1: Well, he was gorgeous in a certain sort of way. But he wasn't tall and blonde.
0: And he was
1: short in Cleveland, Ohio. It's not like Southern California at all.
0: And in that interview, Bill talks about how when he came to KSVY, this was the kind of radio station where he belonged.
1: Yeah.
0: A radio station where the DJ was in charge of his show, which is... You know, that is what you do here. I mean, this is, I don't know how many hosts you have, but this isn't a typical station anymore. This is what radio used to be. And in the interview, he's very articulate about that and what it meant to him to be able to find a home and do what he wanted to do based on his belief in a certain kind of radio that in the industry, you know, not everybody was supported anymore.
2: Yeah. Now in a commercial station, any commercial station, it's hard to find that format.
0: Right.
2: And even in some of the, like us, community stations, still kind of hard to really stick to what you want to do. And Bill had, right, you guys just touched on so many things, and I'm going to listen to that recording. We have a podcast place. I'll put it on our podcast. We have something called the KSVY Oddcast.
0: I would stick it on your front page.
2: Yeah.
0: Right now.
2: We'll do that.
0: And you know, you can link to the one I did, which is Trimmed.
2: Well, that's what I'm going to use.
0: It's online. Just make sure it plays, because I think I ran it off in 16-bit for the nerdies out there. Mm-hmm. But it's uploaded. At 16-bit instead of MP3.
2: I'll post it up there. But you touched on Bill was a drummer. And I'm trying to, you know, the whole time he's here, I thought one of these days we'll get together and jam, you know, and I don't think we did. But I may have seen him on a visit. There was this other pub up in the Springs, the Valley of the Moon Saloon. And there was always a jam there. And there was this guy that showed up once. And in my mind, that was Bill. And that was years before I met him, maybe even a decade. I'm pretty sure that was him. Maybe visiting Rhonda or something. And just somebody played drums. And in my mind, that is the same person. But I had never got the opportunity to play. Like, I played with almost everybody in this valley. Except for
1: he described himself in the terms, I was a natural drummer, he said.
2: Okay.
1: That's what he said.
2: Cool.
1: I didn't really get many lessons in drumming, but I just kept the beat, you know. And it was all about the passion, just whacking the drums, you know. He did say that he was a little regretful. He didn't take more lessons.
0: But okay. But when you were in this, and there were a couple times when I would arrive for my show at one, and he'd wave me in, and I'd sit here, and I'd get to be in the studio with Bill Stallings as he's just the energy, you know. He's so focused on what he was playing, because he chose each cut. He'd sing along. He'd be drumming on the desk. There'd be this energy part of his mind's thinking, what's the next one? And he's in the moment with this one at the same time.
2: And we were talking off air a little bit about him, the way he plays a song and cues songs. I mean, there's a racket coming out of here that is not just the radio. There's a whole lot going on when he's in here. But he told me a story once when he was in college. And he was at Kent State, and he made that album. And the day that the album was released, he was having a little party in his apartment on campus, and they heard the shots from the Kent State.
1: That is a fact, yeah.
2: Yes. And that happened and, you know, took all the life out of his album release, you know, and because that was the dominance, obviously, in the news for that time.
0: Mm-hmm.
2: And this is KSPY. We are with C.W. Bayer. We are with George Weber, Alien at Large. And incoming, we got Rick Love right here. Have you guys ever really met the Rick Love? He's wearing my favorite glasses. And put him up there. And John Williams and the Wings out there. So 12:41. And you guys can hang out. No, don't go away. And because George, you could pivot here, and then John could come in here, and just giving a little homage. Rick, how you doing?
3: Doing good. Doing good.
2: Could you wiggle that wire? We need to wiggle out.
3: I had to come by.
2: Wiggle the wire there a little bit. Check it. Check.
3: Mm-hmm. Highly technical.
2: Highly technical.
3: That thing. This is the worst thing ever. Just wanted to come by and say words of remembrance.
2: Just wanted to come by and say some words of remembrance from my Saturday night radio brother. He was my show was after him for years and years and years on KSVY, and Bill was great. And I have to say, I think I may have had some influence on his music taste, because he was always a very heavy prog guy. But over the years, I'd hear him talking about bands like Sloan, and then about 6 weeks ago, I heard him play the High Frequencies. So nice to see that even in his 70s, his musical horizons, because he was a music guy. I mean, first and foremost, a music guy. And I have to say, a lot of those freeform radio guys, like he was, they're not going to be around for very much longer. Like you were talking about kind of uncurated radio, and my version of that was college radio. But Bill was part of the generation of the original, WBCN in Boston was a classical station, and then they let the Freaks sign on at 8 o'clock, and then it ends up being a huge rock radio station. And right up until the moment a competitor signs on, it is freeform radio. It is you're hiring announcers and DJs because that they're DJs. They're going to spin records, and you're hiring them for their taste. And Bill was part of that continuum that. On college radio, you get a little bit of a taste of it, but I always appreciated how much he loved music. Good guy.
4: Well, I just stumbled in here, but I would like to say he was one of my favorite DJs because he was so organized, and anybody that can do a four-hour show is my hero.
2: It was five for a while.
4: Yeah, and the name Tasty Nuggets just left a nice residue in my brain.
3: Awesome.
4: Bill, we will truly miss you, and I don't even know how our weather is going to sound from now on.
2: Yeah, you can't can those and play them again. No. So it's going to be a different sounding KSVY for a while after that. So thanks for letting me come down and just say a few words about Mr. Rocks Files Radio, Bill Stallings. Appreciate it.
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9: One recent medical study concluded that our lifestyle choices contribute more to our state of health than do hereditary factors. In fact, lifestyle choices are the major factor in determining most people's health. This is a reminder that the decisions we make every day about diet, exercise, coping with stress, and even our communications with others have a powerful influence on our health and well-being. Let's remember to be self-aware and make good practices and healthy habits.

0: back. It is the Tasty Nuggets Show here on KSVY. Mr. Bob Taylor has stepped out of the booth. We are remembering Mr. Bill Stallings, our stalwart and tremendously fabulous host here for 16 years. And Bill has left us, and we are all sad and remembering Bill today. You could call in at 707-933-9133, and you can say what you like about Bill on the air. Mr. C.W. Bayer is sitting next to me now. We're going to, at 1 o'clock, segue into his show, C.W.'s Roots Music, and C.W. and I had the pleasure of appearing every Friday as Bill was wrapping up Tasty Nuggets.
1: It's such a pleasure, such a pleasure. And Bill was such a wonderful person and such a professional and so good at what he did. And I guess you probably are going to hear others say that on the air, but getting up and speaking on the radio and it may seem easy, but to do it well, I'm not sure I do it well, but watching Bill was like watching the master in action. We say that over and over and over, but it really is true because there was so much if you could just bottle it.
0: He did make it sound and look easy. He would write out in cursive longhand his set lists, and they would have 35, 40 songs written down.
1: Yeah, and everyone should realize that Bill cared about the music, and he cared about his listeners.
0: True.
1: This was his work. This was one of his works. This is something he did for you, and tirelessly, so much. Reading the weather. Everything he did for the station. He did it for you guys out there.
0: We're going to go to a song now. This is Todd Rundgren, one of Bill's favorite, top three, he told me. And this song is, it's called Love is the Answer, and that maybe might be a good song to play now.

0: And that song, Love is the Answer, was for our pal Bill Stallings. Thank you for listening, folks. And thank you for supporting Bill and KSVY. He was here for 16 years. Long time to be behind a microphone. And we, well, we praise Bill. We love Bill. There you are.
1: Well, we miss Bill.
0: Yeah, that's the thing.
1: That's the thing. We're all down in the dumps because we miss him. And I don't know that we're going to get over that anytime soon. So,
0: well, there you are. Hopefully, I'll play one more Todd to take us out. And let's take a look here. Runt was the band before. Well, let me see. Let's be friends. We want to be friends, don't we? Can't we still be friends? I think so. I think we have
1: to. Why not?
0: Still be friends.
1: Okay.
0: Can we still be friends?
1: Talk me into it.
0: Even though he's not with us anymore. We can still be friends.

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5: Here we are. It's Friday, 1 o'clock, and I'm CW here in the studio at KSVY with George Weber. How are you doing, George?
7: Okay.
5: Okay. Well, okay is good. Let's be okay. We're going to be okay today. And in the studio with us, we are thrilled to have Mitch Williams. How are you doing, Mitch?
8: Great. A lot of music this week.
5: Got his guitar out. You're playing music all over the valley, man. You're just like out there.
8: Yeah, my brother, he has a name for him, but we can't say it over the air. But
5: don't say it over the air.
8: I'll just say I'm a woman of the night.
5: Okay. Yeah, don't say that over the air.
8: No.
5: And so we're going to talk all about some of the things you're doing hither and yon. There's so much going on. But why don't you start out and just have at it and play a song for us.
8: This is a newer song I just wrote. And I took two songs and made one out of it. And not that I'm
5: endorsing. That's efficient.
8: I'm not endorsing to do this kind of stuff, but it makes for good, you know. The song is, you know, about kind of living on the edge. Whoops, sorry.

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I was thinking about driving my car. 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

0: Cool. 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You say this just after we got done talking about how busy you are burning the candle at both ends. Yeah. Well, do you ever go home? I mean, no.
1: Yeah.
0: Maybe.
1: Well,
0: maybe.
1: You know, it's really nice. The El Verano Inn's really a great place to play because I just put all my equipment in a wagon. And I don't even drive my car down.
0: You're local.
1: I'm that close.
0: You're that close. Yeah.
1: I'm a block away.
0: Yeah. So if you want to see Mitch live, that's one of the places where you can catch him at the open mic. King Daddy does that on Wednesday evenings, and you're often there. Probably always there.
1: Always there. I'm one of the regulars. I have a couple buddies I want to give a shout out to. Rich Hodges. He's usually my lead guitar player, and my songs go a little bit longer than. When I don't have them, because they're short. They're short songs. And then you have a lead guitar player, you can kind of fill it out.
0: Yeah. I've heard you. I heard you with, I think, that some of these guys at the Moose Lodge the other week, here a week or two ago, and sounded great.
1: Now, there's some really good talent. I mean, we've been really getting some good, great people at El Verano Inn. Stuart, you know, Bagel Stewart's a regular.
0: Yep.
1: Guy, Brady Hoff. He was on a couple of the shows. Brady, he's a regular. Of course, King Daddy.
0: Mm-hmm.
1: Bruce Wells, he's a regular. There's a bunch of us that are just regulars,
0: yeah.
1: You know.
0: Yeah.
1: That just
0: yeah.
1: come in. I mean, and then
0: good group.
1: You never know who's going to show up, you know. Max Swim from Strange Days came in.
0: Mm-hmm.
1: And Randy Fossey when mm-hmm. he comes in. I mean, Leah Jones.
0: Mm-hmm.
1: Jay, I mean, it just. Unbelievable. It's like every night you just never know.
0: Yeah, and what a great place. It's fun. And you also go to the Moose Lodge.
1: Yep, that's my brother's open mic. That's where I first started doing open mics.
0: Ah.
1: Yeah, you know, that's when my brother put a foot, pushed me out on stage, or, you know.
0: Oh, yeah.
1: Gave me a little boost.
0: Right. Picked you up and threw you out.
1: Yeah.
0: Right.
1: Moose was where I first started doing open mics, and then
0: when
1: I found about King Daddy's, and then, there's so many always getting added. Randy Burroughs is going to Cannon School of Music.
0: On the 23rd, a new open mic at the Cannon School of Music.
1: Yeah, and then, Bruce and I used to go down to Hot Monk with
0: mm-hmm.
1: Matt Piazza,
0: mm-hmm.
1: but when you live a block away from the other,
0: I did both of them one night. I did Matt's, and then I got in my car and tooled over to El Verano. Two in one night.
1: That's what Randy does too.
0: Pretty spectacular. Plays another song, and then we're going to talk about what's coming, what you're doing at Murphy's.
1: All right, this song's about girls. All right, you know, I always seem to write a lot of songs about women. They're really easy to write about because there's so many different things, good and bad, both. But this is a good one.

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I don't even care if it's a gloom.

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But just one thing, I really paid my dues.

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0: I can hear the drum crash at the end there. 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
1: yeah, this is, it's a lot funner when you have a drummer and a bass player.
0: Yeah.
1: And you know, the other thing, El Verano Wind, we usually Zach Murphy is, if Zach's not there, there's another guy named Don, what's his last name? Don Surplus from Napa comes over, and he's a friend of Rich Hodges. So we actually, some nights we have like a little backup band for anybody who wants to come in and sing. And those two guys can play from A to Z. It doesn't matter if it's old school R&B, if it's old folk, if it's anything.
0: You kind of have that R&B thing going.
1: Now, I think I'm one of the few blues guys. There's another guy named Jim that plays blues sometimes. Yeah.
0: Blues.
1: But I think I'm probably one of the few that always plays blues. You know.
0: I know. That's why I like it.
1: Chris Casale played blues the other night, and I got to play a harmonica with him. Oh, and nice.
0: He's hot.
1: So much fun. It was so much fun.
0: Yeah. He can tear that guitar up.
1: Oh, no. He was, but he had, I think he was borrowing my guitar. And this is not really good for doing leads. It's got heavier duty strings on there. But
0: well, yeah, but you got that thwap. You got to have that punch to get that rhythm going.
1: He said, "Can you, next time you put strings on, can you put lighter strings?" And I said, "Yeah, I could do that. Yeah. I think that's not a bad idea." Yeah. So I used to leave my guitar up there for anybody to use.
0: And that slow blues tempo, that's what the blues dancers want. My daughter does blues dancing in L.A., and there's a certain slow, slinky tempo that they really like.
1: Yeah.
0: Yeah. And so you're going to be, let's straighten this out. Are you helping out at Murphy's with Rich and Chris?
1: Yes.
0: Okay. So they're the guys that are doing that. Well, they started the other night, Monday night, in the snug, doing the open mics, and it's going to be every Monday night at Murphy's, and you're going to help out.
1: Yeah, I do the equipment with one of the grunt, well, I call it grunt, or the take out the equipment with White Cloud, you know, for the Tuesday night market, and another friend named Seth, we do most of the heavy lifting, you know, and then Jimmy Moner, of course, does the the plugging in and do the keep, you know, all the mic cords and guitar cords and all that stuff. We kind of stay away from that. That's a whole nother ball, you know. But Chris Wall's learning it for Murphy, so we had our little struggle the first time. We trying to get everything together, but each time it's going to get better, you know.
0: Mm-hmm.
1: But it still came out okay. There was a couple little
0: loops. I saw the photos. It looked like a fun night. Yeah.
1: We kind of goofed up on Ed Papp's. One of the mics was bad. It had a little crack in it.
0: Mm.
1: And then we had to switch it out. But once we switched that out.
0: It's a real challenge because you have different people with different sounds, one after another. Sound guys don't get to sit down and they don't get to go have a cup of coffee. I mean, they have to be there and constantly change stuff.
1: And all guitars, I mean, this one has a volume knob up here, but I left my tuner on too. All of them have different volume levels.
0: Yeah.
1: And some guys don't have a volume level.
0: Some people sing loud, some people sing soft.
1: Yeah. So it is challenging.
0: Yeah.
1: You know?
0: Yeah. It's a big chore. But it's going to be a fun summer there, just like at El Verano. You know, summer's coming, folks. So, you know, plan on taking those warm evenings and going out and listening to Mitch and other local musicians.
1: That's it was a rough night too because it was raining. It was it was pouring down rain.
0: That's right.
1: We went in that little building, you know, and it's just the whole, you know,
0: intimate.
1: Yeah, it was intimate, but you know, it's nice when you're outside because everybody's got elbow room and dancing room.
0: Oh, that's right. There's dancing at Murphy's. There's certainly dancing room, and there is at the Moose Lodge too. There's a huge dance floor.
1: And even El Verano has a little dance floor.
0: A little bit.
1: But it's a little bit on an uphill grade, but that's okay.
0: Yeah.
1: Well, Everybody knows.
0: The whole building is kind of on an uphill grade. It's weathered.
1: I stand to the left of the stage when I'm there because it makes me like 4 inches taller than the people on the floor.
0: I feel like I'm a
1: tall guy or something, you know.
0: Yeah. Well, we're going to take a break, and then we'll come back.
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0: We're back. You're listening to CW's Roots Music here on Fridays at 1 o'clock on KSVY. We're visiting with Mitch Williams today. If you're out there at some point, and by the way, when I posted this on the Sonoma Valley Live Music Facebook page, you have a lot of friends.
1: I know a lot of friends. I had a great birthday party. I just had my 70th birthday party at the Moose,
0: mm-hmm.
1: and it was pretty much a surprise. I had a feeling they'd do something for me, but not the amount of people
0: so
1: that were there.
0: So the phone number here is 707-933-9133. If you get inspired and want to say hi to Mitch, again, 933-9133. Give a holler. And so while we're moving along,
5: I got a question. So you are John Williams' older brother. How much younger is John than you?
1: 13 years.
5: Man.
1: And he hates it when people ask which one he is older. It makes me feel really good. I don't know why.
5: There you go.
1: It makes me feel good, but he doesn't like that. I got to warn people ahead of time. Don't even go there, please.
0: That's funny. Play us another song.
1: All right. This is one of the first songs I wrote when I was a teenager. And my family loves this. So my mom and dad and brother and everything. When I first came back, kind of that was a song everybody wanted me to play. And I think we were all at a family reunion when I played it one time. Anyway, it's one of the first songs I ever wrote. I think I was around 19 or so. And it's a talking kind of a story song, you know, so it's a little different. Mm-hmm. It's still blues, though. Mm-hmm.

I went to my girlfriend's house late one night. You know I thought I planned things just right. Just then her father was standing in the door. He said, I don't want to see that face no more. Well, he picked me up and he threw me around. I couldn't tell up from down. Just then the fist started to fly. Right then I knew I was about to die. Well, I made for that door. That door was locked. I turned around, almost got socked. His fist flew right through the wood. I went out the open window fast as I could. Well, next thing I know, I was running down the street. You should have seen how I was moving my feet. I must have run 3 miles before I stopped. My head was spinning like a top. Well, that was the last time I went and saw my baby. You know I call her almost every day. I tell her where I'm gonna be. I said, honey, make sure your papa don't see. Oh.

0: pour me some. 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I just don't want that big old man tearing me apart. So I'll tell you where I'm gonna be. I said, honey, make sure your papa don't see.
1: Yeah, they like that one. It's got a nice sport to it.
2: Fun. Very fun. I can see why that's a favorite. Family favorite. Play that tune again. My mother was alive. She used to do that to me. You know, I might learn 500 new songs, but there was one I played when I was a kid. That, oh, play the Salty Dog.
1: She liked
2: my mother,
1: the
2: Salty Dog, which is, you know, not the cleanest. It's not the cleanest song. It's not racist. It's just not the cleanest song. And I'm not even going to quote some of the verses that my mother just loved. I was, Mom, find a new one. Nope. The only one she could remember that I knew. Well, but it's nice to have your family appreciate. You have a very musical family.
1: Oh, yeah. My
2: your
1: mom
2: mother.
1: Plays. Yeah, she plays. She's not getting out too much. She did get out a little bit last year. But.
3: And we're getting a phone call here.
2: Nope, a phone call.
3: Let's take a phone call. Hello, caller. You are live on KSVY.
4: Yay, George. It's the Williams family laughing at our brother.
1: Oh, am I that bad?
4: No, you sound fantastic.
5: It was impeccable, Mitch.
2: Impeccable. We were just talking about the family. So, you know, after you're done with your phone call, you'll have to not listen for a while because we're gonna get all of it.
4: Nice. Well, I like how he said he was a woman of the night.
2: Oh,
1: that was being polite.
2: We're always right on the edge here. Yeah.
4: Well, you guys are doing great. It's Judy.
6: Hi.
1: Hi, Mom.
6: Hi, guys.
4: Catherine and
5: doing
4: and
5: a great job, CW.
4: We love our brother.
1: Sounds like a Mitch is on the radio party. If I didn't know better,
2: your family's having an awful lot of fun.
1: Yeah, and I didn't even get invited. Go figure. Oh, I got to pick my dad up. I got to pick my dad up in about 2 hours. So.
2: All right.
4: Right on, you guys.
2: Well, thank you.
4: Thanks for doing that, DW, and you guys are the best.
2: Oh, yeah. Yeah, you guys are all good. Take care.
1: Right. Bye, family.
2: Well, that was lovely. Oh, that's really sweet. How sweet.
3: The family that plays together stays together.
2: We were just talking about how the family plays, and your mother is just, I'm a real fan of her singing. Yeah, she's really good.
1: And we used to do a thing called families where we would all play, you know, different,
2: mm-hmm.
1: get a little songs. And she'd be the folk person, and I'd be the blues person. Mm-hmm. And my brother would be the alternate rock, indie mm-hmm. rock type person, you know. So
2: and I've seen Catherine in her Barbara persona, and something I will never forget.
1: Yeah, no, and that's, you know, that's, we probably couldn't put that on there. They'd have to edit that some of that.
2: Oh, that's right. Well,
1: yeah.
2: Anyway, someday, Catherine, clean it up and come on down. Well, give us another song.
1: All right. This is a kind of a folk song I wrote. It's Get Out of the Blues Frame. Years ago, I was coming out of Mary's. I saw an old friend of mine, a really good close friend, and I said something to him. And it was one of the few times I've kind of like came up with a one line and made a song out of it. And it was about his struggle, kind of it's about his struggles. And, you know, we had a good discussion. And I don't think he's ever heard it. I was almost going to play it for him one time we were all together, but I never have. But anyway, it's called Don't Waste Your Time.

Life's too short, a waste of time. Gotta slow down, save your mind. Listen to what

0: I completely messed up on my first verse, so then I had to change it.
1: Nobody noticed, of course, but you did.
2: Yeah, I saw that. Yes.
1: Yeah, yeah. It was like George noticed.
0: Like, yeah. I was like, oh no, not what I'm going to do. Now I'm skipped to ahead
1: and the secret, of course, the key is just you can't drop. You're not allowed to drop the guitar at that moment.
0: My brother always told me, just keep going.
1: Right.
0: Don't just stop. Keep going. Just keep going.
1: Just keep going.
0: Yeah, messed up.
1: Don't mess your heart rate up. Don't mess your breathing up. Just keep going. Good luck with that. Yeah. And as you know, of course, and you're a good songwriter. You write a song. That's not the same as knowing it.
0: Yeah, no. I forget my own songs all the time.
1: You can have a notebook full of songs and not know them, and it's always more fun if you do know them, but it's hard.
0: Somebody else, I think it was Randy or Fosse or somebody the other day said, I said something about I played a verse over, and he goes, hey, most people don't notice. Just if you sing it the same verse over again, most people won't even notice.
1: Right, and the old jazz songs, there is only one verse anyway.
0: Yeah.
1: Yeah. Yeah, and then you hum for a while and let the clarinet solo, and then you sing it again. that song is very different from the others. It's got that open G, sort of bluegrass reed modal sound in contrast to the choppy blues rhythm.
0: Yeah, no, it's a whole different And I did...
1: What got you going on blues?
0: My father.
1: There's not a lot of people that are doing that around here.
0: I was really fortunate. When I was growing up as a kid, my dad had Ray Charles always on the radio and... Mm-hmm. I wake up in the morning with Georgia on my mind, and you know, Racing's Country, that album, and he would play Eddie Cleanhead Vincent, Jimmy Witherspoon. I was always listening to blues since I was a little kid, and then when I got to be in my teens, my dad took me to the Fillmore. I saw Canned Heat. I saw the original Fleetwood Mac. Beginning of Creedence Clearwater. They were the third bill. One time I went to show at the Fillmore, Creedence Clearwater was the opening third bill band. Then Fleetwood Mac with Peter Green was the second billed band, and Albert King was the headliner. King,
1: oh my!
0: Yeah, but
1: well, that would do it. That would imprint in that forever.
0: Oh no!
1: And
0: we just kept going to blues shows, you know. And they had a great years ago. I don't know if they still have it in Santa Rosa at the fair. They used to have a blues festival every year. Bill Balker for years. I always go to that, and then I went to the. Always went to the Russian River Blues Festival. Always went, you know, when I can afford it, San Francisco Blues Festival. Mm-hmm. And I was always, going to see live music, you know, with my friends and my father and family. And
1: the blues stuck.
0: Yeah, I'd say my two, you know, when I heard Peter Green, that first Fleetwood Mac album.
1: Mm-hmm. The Bay Area has always had a sort of subculture of blues enthusiasts that no matter what else is going on, the blues thing is still there. Off in the corner, related to what else is going on, related to rock, related to jazz, but then there's the blues.
0: Yeah, I mean, like I say, if you talk about women,
1: the blues.
0: You got all kinds of
1: them. Oh, wait a minute, we have another phone call.
2: We have a caller. Hello, hello, caller. You are live on KSVY. Go ahead. And we were live, and I think that might have been your parents again. It sort of sounded like it, but anyway.
0: Oh, They might have leaned on the. Well,
2: we're getting butt dialed radio station.
0: I wanted to say that. I wasn't sure
2: we can say that.
0: If that BUTT word was, okay.
2: That's all right.
1: He owns the red button over there.
2: I have the red button, and I have used the red button.
1: It was 7 seconds.
2: Seven, just plenty of time, by the way.
1: Right. We should just play with it someday on the show and see what it's like, but not today.
2: Not today.
1: Yeah. Is that 7 seconds?

0: of silence that you get?
1: You know, you get it shoots everyone back 7 seconds in time.
0: Wow. You can have,
1: it'd be
0: like a
1: nice
0: loop.
1: To have it in the real world, wouldn't it?
2: Yes. I know.
1: 7 seconds is eternity.
2: You just keep pushing the
1: you
2: button.
1: You can avoid that whole automobile crash. Just go over there. It's coming. You know it. It's one, two, three, a lot of time.
3: We know some guy, no names, not to get political, but some guy probably wishes he had that when he was talking to people.
1: And we're going to try that phone call again. We're going to try a phone call. Hello, caller. You are live on KSVY. Go ahead.
4: Good afternoon. It's Chris Wall calling. I've been listening
3: to
4: you
3: guys. Hey, buddy.
0: Chris.
4: Hey, Mitch. Yeah. There you go. Lovely song. Lovely song. I just wanted to call and make yet another plug for our Mondays at Murphy's.
0: Please do.
4: Open mic, which was a smashing success on this Monday. A success for the pub because this wonderful woman, Tammy Spivey, who's a travel agent from Georgia, she's here with a trip of 20 people and brought 10 of them in for dinner. So that really made the whole thing work for the pub because there were a lot of drinks going back and forth and meals. So I want to encourage everyone in our audience to come and join us on Mondays, which is a new thing. And the Wednesdays at El Verano, I mean, this was an amazing night this Wednesday, as Mitch will attest. There were a lot of people. There was great music, a lot of love. So let's hear it for Sonoma Valley.
3: And it was pouring down rain, and they still came out.
4: And it was, yep, that's right. So just think how it's going to be this Monday when we're going to have beautiful, warm weather.
0: That's right. The summer season is coming, folks, and you're going to be restless and wondering what to do, and we're so fortunate to have these open mics. There's the one at Murphy's on Monday. There's the Hop Monk Sonoma and El Verano both on Wednesdays. There's...
4: Moose every other Thursdays,
0: and then we're getting the Cannon School of Music. Hopefully,
4: right on the 23rd.
0: It's going to happen on the 23rds, and hopefully, going into the future, we'll see. And so, get up off that couch.
4: Come on out and love somebody.
0: Right. I should announce also we're going to go to a break now, and then we'll be back.
4: Okay.
0: Thanks, Chris.
4: Thanks, Chris. All right, we'll see you guys around town.
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0: 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And we have another caller.
1: Yes, how is everybody? This is Bruce Wells, Mitch's fine friend, and I just want to say we're loving the program, and the music's great, and always like that, and lots of nice open mics in Sonoma, and Mitch and I wanted to announce it at the last Sunday in May, we're going to have our backyard party.
0: And people can come.
1: Yeah, it'll be around noon, and unless it's raining or something, that's our plan. And well, is that okay with you, Mitch?
0: Your backyard parties are fabulous.
2: Yeah, we have a small stage set up, and we have a wonderful sound man named John Williams that we both know really well.
0: Yes, yes.
2: And he sets up the sound for us. So.
0: And how would people find out? How would people find out about this, or where to go, or who do they contact?
2: Facebook.
1: It'll be Facebook.
0: And look
1: word
0: for
1: word of mouth and Facebook.
0: Look for Bruce Wells or Mitch Williams on Facebook.
1: Yep.
0: Okay,
2: yeah, Bruce. I never post anything.
0: Okay, look for Bruce Wells, and go there. Okay, don't look for Mitch. He's not a poster.
1: Anyway, it's nice those open mics are happening. We're up in Seattle, and I went to an open mic in Renton last night. It was very interesting. So I like to go to these different open mics. And
0: good.
1: Thanks for getting me involved in it, Mitch.
2: Oh, no problem. I pushed him like my brother pushed me, so I told him.
0: You did good.
2: I said, if I'm doing it, you can be doing it.
0: I'm a fan of Bruce's playing. Yeah, it's great.
1: Everybody the thing is, it's like the first drugs are always free, and after that, you know.
0: Oh, you're hooked. You're hooked.
1: Yeah, you're up late at night, you know, you're past your bedtime, and then you get toward 80.
0: And you start setting standards for yourself. Oh, it's all downhill. Yeah.
1: Oh, no, exactly, because now when you have open mic, then you have to practice.
0: Yeah, and you want to improve. Oh, my gosh.
1: It's a whole different thing. So.
0: Yeah, and you still sound like you.
1: It's always nice when you go to a place where they haven't heard you.
0: Yes, because, yes.
1: They haven't heard you before. It's all new to them.
0: Right, right.
1: Anyway, well, I miss you guys. We're going to be up here another week, and it's not too tough up here. We're on Shadow Lake.
0: Oh,
1: and,
0: that's rough.
1: It's pretty I have a 180-degree view of a lake off my balcony.
0: That's too bad.
1: And a lot of time to kill just thinking about getting home to lovely Sonoma. All right.
0: Well, we'll see you when you get back. We're going to get back to Mitch in here. And thanks for calling in, Bruce.
2: All right, brother.
0: And I want to just mention, I'll be at Lily's Outpost tomorrow night, 5:30 to 7:30. The old Starling is now Lily's. They did a fabulous job of fixing it up.
1: Nice.
0: Sam over there has done a lot of work, and I get to play from 5:30 to 7:30 out in the patio, which I'm really
1: always lovely whenever I hear you. I love it. So.
0: Well, we'll see you sometime.
1: All right, see you, sir.
0: All righty.
2: Bye, Bruce.
0: Yeah, well, this is great. So what you got for us?
2: You know, like I said, write a lot of songs about girls and other things and nightlife. And this song, I think it's about over a couple years old now, but it's when I was just getting ready to retire, I wrote this song for some reason. I don't know why.

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You know my memory, it's gone away. Things are getting harder.

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I was drinking and a smoking and a partying in the Sonoma Valley sun. I was out with all my buddies.

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When I get out of bed in the morning, please don't let me fall. 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

0: Well, speak for yourself. 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So, you know.
1: And I've had a little bloop in there with the guitar, so that's what happens when you get old.
0: Well, it does.
1: Your memory kind of goes... Your hands say one thing, and your memory says another.
0: And you pick up the guitar going, I'll find out if I remember this song.
1: Yeah.
0: When I play it. Because you can't remember it when you don't play it. You'll have to have the guitar and find out if you remember it while you're playing it. And then most of the time you do, but sometimes you don't.
1: Well, I've been playing the same three songs at most of the open mics about the last month or so because they're new songs, and they're really comfortable with them. And my buddies really... do an outstanding job, playing leads on it and backing me up.
0: Yeah, so. This is the problem with knowing three songs well. Now you go, I've played the same three songs for the last 3 months, and I want to play a new one, and nothing's going to come up to that. Nothing's going to be as easy.
1: And today I was writing the songs down. Oh, wait, I forgot all about that one. Yeah. Maybe I should practice that one again because I couldn't. It was a cover song by G. Love and Jack Johnson. And I completely forgot how to play it. And I had to go back on YouTube and learn it all over again because I completely forgot how it went. Because I don't play a lot of covers. So
0: yeah, well, that's what happens. And sometimes when I write a song, I have to record my own song so that the next morning I can wake up and go, oh, what did I do?
1: I know. I have to keep playing it that night, like for an hour straight.
0: I have to go to bed, and the next morning's going to come, and I'm going to wake up, and it's going to be gone.
1: I've done that before. I wake up, like you say, and you go, well, I'm going to try that song I did last night, and you go,
0: Yeah.
1: What was I doing?
0: I get my phone out and voice memo it.
1: I should do that same thing, record it, so then I have an idea what I did.
0: Voice the voice memo app. I recommend that to everyone. Well, play us another one.
1: All right, this is, I've been doing this song at, I wonder if I should, let's see, capo. Since they have the capo on, I'll do this. I wrote a protest song years ago, and actually it was during a George Bush era, so it's been a while, but it's kind of come around again. I don't know what it is.

give a. They just think about themselves, not their fellow man. To them, life is just one big game.

0: Yes, protest songs. Yes, second time around for some of us.
1: Yeah,
0: here we are again.
2: Second,
0: fighting the same
2: second?
0: Old.
2: Second,
0: the revolution.
2: There's been lots of times.
0: The revolution.
1: I there was a word in there. I
0: resist.
1: I took it out, but
0: I noticed
1: I think,
0: you.
1: I think
0: you
1: it was
0: it.
1: Clean. I think it was clean. It's
2: it's okay. You don't need to say it. We don't want to.
1: It's the same word as a river being blocked with the rock and. Is that's cool in here?
2: We'll just keep moving on.
0: Yeah,
2: this.
0: Yeah, right. Moving right
1: is that
0: along.
1: A bad word in the radio?
0: Moving right along. We're a community radio station here, and we self-censor to.
1: I censored myself.
2: There's only 2 minutes left here. CW's Roots Music.
0: Somehow we'll get through it. I don't know.
1: I censored myself. I was all of a sudden and went. Oh, maybe I should.
2: That's okay. Well, that's probably okay. A good idea.
1: Yeah,
2: whatever that word is. Thank you, Mitch Williams, here on CW's Roots Music.
0: Yes. Yes.
1: Thank you, George Weber.
0: We're going to run out of time here, Mitch, and so I'm going to wave my arm in a magnanimous manner and have you play us out when the moment comes. But thank you for coming down today.
1: Oh, thank
0: and,
1: you.
0: And it's been a pleasure. I'm a fan of you and your music. So I will look forward to seeing you at El Verano. And you'll be playing at Murphy's because you'll be there helping carry stuff.
1: Oh, yeah. And, I'm a regular.
0: And you'll be at the Moose Lodge. So
1: Biagio Winery with my brother this Sunday.
0: Oh yes, mention John's gig there. When is it? When is it again?
2: Piaggio.
0: When is the gig?
1: This Sunday, May 10th.
0: At
1: I believe it's at 2:00.
0: Okay, Glen Ellen. Okay,
2: And UCW are playing at Lily's Place
0: Outpost.
2: Tomorrow. Lily's Outpost.
0: 5:30 to 7:30 tomorrow.
2: There you go. That's
0: down the old Starling.
2: Used to be the old Starling.
0: Corner of Spain and
2: Highway 12.
0: Didn't
2: take them long to get it together.
0: Yeah, it's all fixed up. Play us out there, Mitch.

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1: All right, ladies and gentlemen, welcome to Swingin' Out West with yours truly, Tommy Thompson. We like to play a lot of Western swing here, and we're going to start out with Mr. Tom Morell in the Time Warp Top Hands, who you heard me play on here many, many times. This is an album off his How the West Was Swung series. There's 10 albums in his collection. And this has the singers are Chris O'Connell, used to be with Asleep at the Wheel, Leon Rausch with the Texas Playboys, Craig Chambers, part of Tom Morell's band, and Greg Hardy, my drummer buddy who sings like an angel.

Now, all right, here comes Cindy Castro singing, I Got a Right to Cry. Miss Chris O'Connell on vocals.

Oh, you got a right to cry, baby. Here comes my buddy Greg Hardy singing one of my favorite tunes, Sweet Georgia Brown. Swinging Out West with Tommy Thompson, KSVY.

All right. Here we come now, folks. Leon Rausch singing Stingery and Blackout Blues. All right, Leon, take it away, buddy. Swinging Out West. Tommy Thompson, KSVY, 91.3 FM, Sonoma, California.

0: All right, folks, let's take a little pause for the cause. We'll be right back.
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0: All right, we're back. Swinging Out West with yours truly, Tommy Thompson. And we're spinning some Tommy Morrell on the Time Warp Top Hands. And this is Volume 5 of the 10-volume series, How the West Was Swung. The title of this album is Uptown. Here comes Chris O'Connell. Used to sing with the Sleep at the Wheel, saying, if you're so smart, how come you ain't rich? Swinging Out West, Tommy Thompson, KSVY.

Yeah, if you're so smart, how come you ain't rich? That's Chris O'Connell singing with Tommy Morrell and the Time Warp Top Hands. You know, Tommy Morrell was quite an eccentric character. He had a wonderful sense of humor, and he believed in having nicknames for every band member. You couldn't be in his band without having a nickname. And he called himself the Wolf, and he had Richard Badger O'Brien on guitar, Leon Wiley Coyote Chambers on guitar, Randy the Owl Elmore on mandolin, acoustic and electric mandolin and fiddle, Bobby Bobcat Boatwright, my old buddy, on fiddle and French harp, Greg Godzilla Hardy on drums and vocals, Banks Bulldog Diamond on drums, Howard Big Mac McRae on acoustic bass, stand-up bass, Pee-wee Packrack Lynn on piano, Johnny Fingers Case on piano and vibraphone, Rodney Roadhouse Booth on trumpet, Dave Antelope Alexander on trumpet, Randy Longhorn Lee on alto and tenor sax, Pete Bad Boy Brewer on tenor sax, Carl the Kraut Lampman on tenor sax, Alan Bighorn Bueller on baritone sax, Danny the Mole Hollis

Oh, sweet moments right there. Now, next up is Velociraptor Rag, which is a compilation of Benny Goodman tunes. Enjoy. Tommy Morrell and the Time Warp Time.

Velociraptor Rag. We go with one called I Don't Know Enough About You. All right. Tommy Morrell and the Time Warp Top Hands, Out of the Westwood Swamp.

Oh, yeah, I don't know enough about you. Here comes old Staggerly. Greg Chambers on the vocals.

grandma. They were crying for Stack of Lee. They had a $100 funeral with a preaching Parson Brown. Then the undertaker came and got him and stuck him stacking around.

0: All right, that was old Stagger Lee. You've been listening to the music of Tom Worrell and the Time Warp Top Hands on his 10-part series, How the West Was Swung. This is off of Volume 5 called Uptown. And the guest singers are Chris O'Connell, used to be from Asleep at the Wheel, Leon Rausch from the Texas Playboys, Craig Chambers from the Time Warp Top Hands, and Greg Hardy from the Time Warp Top Hands. And this is as close to perfect Western swing as you can get, ladies and gentlemen. I kind of refer it to as Western jazz. So right now we're going to take a short pause for the cause, and we will be right back after these messages.
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0: All right, we're back, ladies and gentlemen. Swinging Out West with yours truly, Tommy Thompson. Fridays at 2 p.m. Glad to have you on board. We're playing the music of Tom Worrell and the Time Warp Top Hands here. Western jazz at its finest. Flippity flop flop.

Here comes the old guard dog, Leon Rausch, with Mississippi Delta Trilogy. Swinging Out West with Tommy Thompson.

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5: And then over at Murphy's Irish Pub at 7:30, Lino and the Riots. On Sunday, it's Mother's Day, and over at Hop Monk Sonoma, Chris Hamlin plays at 12:30 p.m.
4: Up at Jack London State Historic Park, it's a Mother's Day piano concert in the House of Happy Walls at 1:30 p.m.
5: I love that name, House of Happy Walls. And then over at the Speakeasy, the Sonoma Speakeasy, that is, it's Sunday Jazz with Cliff Hugo at 4:30. And coming up this coming Tuesday night at the Sonoma Tuesday Night Farmers Market, it's the Sonoma Sound Syndicate Reunion.
4: And then next Saturday, May 16th at the Plaza in the amphitheater, it's the Battle of the Bands starting at noon. Ten youth bands will be rocking it out, battling for a $1,000 prize.
5: It was great last year. This is the second annual.
4: Yep.
5: Now, before we sign off, we have to say that while we occasionally get paid for involvement in some events, we don't get paid for mentioning them here.
4: And cancellations happen, so everything we've said is subject to change. And you know what we say about change. Don't forget to tip the bands.
5: And that's a wrap for this week's Curly and Curlier Entertainment Spotlight. I'm Lauren Brenner Curley.
4: I'm Tim Curley. I have more live entertainment news every Friday in the Sonoma and Dex Tribune.
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1: Is it that time? Is it that time? It is that time. 3 minutes. 5 after 3 p.m. Thank you. It's also time for the Pat's Pad program as we adjust things in the studio. Grab a seat. Get comfy, man.

Listener supported KSVY on a Friday weekend. Hey, how you doing? Pat here. And we have guests in the second hour coming up on this show. Let's see. Saturday, March 22nd, the Jack to Jack Yacht Race at the Jack London Lodge in Glen Ellen. How many years have they been doing this? I'll ask them. They're coming in at 4 o'clock. Jim Birch and Anna Dominguez will be here at 4. And then we have a DJ coming. We have a lot of DJs around here. Got a DJ on the next show, actually, after this. DJ Nate. But tomorrow night, once a month at the Jack London Lodge. Again, the Jack London Lodge. I book music for them, and they give me food and drinks for helping them out. So, just so you know. DJ B. Huge. A DJ I enjoy, he starts at 9, so late night at the London Lodge in Glen Ellen. And he has a theme. He did a Valentine's theme. And this, tomorrow night, he's going to do 80s and early 90s music. DJ B. Huge will be here at 4:30. So we have the Jack to Jack Race people at 4 and a DJ talking about his gig tomorrow night at the London Lodge. And he'll be here at 4:30. Oh, and that was Sheryl Crow, of course. And we had Green Sky Bluegrass that we opened with. And the show rolls on. Thanks for listening. And there we go.

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0: And now back to Pat Carlin.

He will be at the Sebastiani Theater a week from right now, Friday, March 20th. Chris Duarte in Sonoma at the Sebastiani. We're all going to go there after this show next week. We'll be going down there. Music starts at 8? Yeah. Oh, doors open at 8. Jinx Jones and the Kingtones will open. You must... Jinx Jones, he's played in town here a few times. Reminds me of the 60s surf kind of... Anyway, let's play... Jinx Jones has a brand new album out. Let's play a cut from it from the title. Let's see. Hang on, Pat. Neon Moonlight. That's the title song on his album, Under the Neon Moonlight. This is Jinx Jones opening for Chris Duarte next Friday night at the Sebastiani, right here on KSVY.

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0: And now back to Pat

I screwed that one up, didn't I? KSVY on a Friday with Pat here. I get excited when guests come in the studio, and they're outside the studio right now. They're about to come in. And since they're having a yacht race on the 28th of March, I figured I'd put on some boat songs for them. So let's do that. Let's do that. Let's put on a boat song for these people in the waiting room. Stand by. 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KSVY.

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0: 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And now back to Pat Carlin.
3: All right, KSVY on a Friday. Pat Carlin here till 5. Then off the shelf, Nate here is at 5 o'clock. And, wow, so much is going on. Last night in Glen Ellyn, we had the Gentlemen Soldiers, and they just, this Irish band just packed the place last night. There must have been 200 people in that back patio. We were all dancing to Irish music last night. Tomorrow night, there's DJ Huge will be there. That starts at 9 o'clock, late night at the Jack London Lodge. But the following week, would be March 28th. And in the studio with me right now is Jim Birch and Anna Dominguez. Hey, guys, how are you?
4: Great.
3: Yeah, we'll get that microphone a little, pull it towards you a little bit.
4: Okay.
3: Yeah, that's better. The closer it is, the cooler you sound. So, Anna, hi.
5: Hello. Thank you for having us.
3: Yeah, yeah, yeah. I guess you guys are a little bit busy right now.
5: No. It's all taken care of.
3: Oh, good. So you can just sleep in until next week.
5: We're going to be sleeping until the 27th.
3: We're kidding, folks. They're very busy right now because they have their Jack-to-Jack yacht race. What annual? What number is this?
5: This will be 7.
4: Yeah, 7.
5: Yes.
3: 7th year.
4: Yeah, can you believe that?
3: Yeah. Are you sure? You're not sure?
5: I think it's 6. Well, it's confusing because 2 years we couldn't race because of COVID.
3: Yeah.
5: So,
3: right.
5: Yeah.
3: So it was 7 years ago, but maybe the 6th race.
4: Right.
5: Something like that.
4: Something like that.
5: That's a hard question.
3: And how many boats are in this race?
5: So we have a total of 115 yachts.
3: No.
5: And we will be racing 70 this year.
3: I remember when it was 40.
4: Oh, yeah, before
5: first
4: that.
3: Yeah. Mm-hmm. Wow. And it's a nonprofit that raises money for the community. And grants go out at the end of the year. This is just such a win-win, what you guys do. It's unbelievable. It's unbelievable.
5: It's so fun. Yeah,
4: yeah,
5: thank you.
4: It is. I mean, it was an idea, of course, that came from a napkin.
3: Yeah.
4: At the saloon, you know, to put a smile back on everybody's face. And that was really important. And after the fire.
3: Yeah. We're talking 17. About the 2017 fire that 23% of Glen Ellyn burnt down.
4: Yeah, darn right.
3: You know.
4: Yeah, it was crazy.
3: And we our friends lost a lot of air. I almost burnt down. Mm. I didn't, but I came very close. And a number of my good friends did, neighbors did. So this was a way to...
4: It was just, you know, it was just a few of us that got together, and we had help from Tommy Smothers.
3: At the time,
4: And Joe Benziger, and I, and we'd all sit around and And Anna jumped in and made it all come real.
3: Yeah.
4: Know, with all her art and design.
3: Oh, fabulous.
4: And we just it's really come out well.
3: What a pro you are, Anna, with these posters. My goodness.
5: Thank you. Are this year's posters unique in that there are some characters in there?
3: Yeah.
5: If you look closely, you'll see Squire Friedel, our MC, and Ellen, our auctioneer, Ellen Toscano, the singing auctioneer, and she's an award winner. And we're going to have Chris Gallagher and Terry Caney as sportscasters.
3: Uh-huh.
5: And they're funny. And our sound this year will be broadcasted all throughout the street.
3: Yeah.
5: Yeah.
3: Wow. And so many sponsors. I'm looking at all the I'm looking at the poster right now. And it's a beautiful poster, just beautiful artwork. And the sponsors really make this happen, don't they?
5: They do. We're very grateful to that.
3: You know,
5: we would love to shout out to them.
3: Should I tell the people?
5: Let's go.
3: I have a poster in front of me.
5: Yeah.
3: Well, what stands out? Well, they all stand out. But first, Tom and Julia Shaw from Hybrid Prefab, huh? Friedman's Home Improvement. And Jim wanted me to mention Billy and Susie.
4: Yep.
3: hopefully they're listening. They're a great sponsor.
4: I've been
3: at Sonoma Radio here 12 years. 12 years.
4: Yeah.
3: And we'd love to have Freeman's be a sponsor for us, too. We have Jimmy and Colleen Galvin. We have Brad and Dolores Meyer. We have Songbird Parlor and Glen Ellen. We have Two Amigos Wines. Skolnick Family Vineyard and Olives. Did I say that right?
5: Yes.
3: Uh-huh.
4: That's close.
3: Yeah. Janet Breyer. Our lovely Glen Ellen Village Market. We have Deepinder and Jeannie Secon.
5: Yes.
3: And Frattoria du Lyon, extra virgin olive oil.
5: Mm-hmm.
3: Yeah, I cook with, that's what I cook with.
4: There you go.
3: Also in kind sponsorship, they're mentioning Glen Lyon Vineyards and Winery, Artescape, Honey Point 3D, Ryan Meshow is a designer, Anna Dominguez, who is sitting across from me, artist designer, and DJ B. Huge. He is also a kayaker.
4: He's right in the middle.
5: He's the kayaker.
4: We couldn't do it without him.
5: He catches all the yachts and the junior jacks at the finish line.
4: Yep.
3: Yeah.
5: It was for him.
3: And Steve Lee jumps in, too, I think.
5: Yes,
4: oh, Steve's right there.
3: Yeah.
4: Yeah, the two of them are awesome.
3: Uh-huh.
5: And a little note here on our beloved Songbird Parlor.
3: Uh-huh.
5: They are going to host a buy-in auction item. For $250 a person, and it's going to be on June 2nd.
3: Oh wow!
5: And we'll be able to start. You can buy in at this point, at this moment,
3: uh-huh.
5: and then during the auction on March 28th.
3: If you haven't been to Songbird, that's something you folks want to do. Lauren Kirshner, just a wonderful lady.
5: They
3: over there.
4: They do a wonderful job.
5: Yeah. Their food is amazing.
3: Yeah,
4: I love the.
3: And whenever
4: love
3: the community space. Needs her to help out with a fundraiser, she's there.
4: Yeah,
3: you know.
4: Yeah, for sure.
3: So, and Jack Lennon Village.
4: You know? I love the village.
3: Yeah, yeah.
4: Yeah,
5: they're so helpful.
3: You know, Glen Ellen is popping. I'm telling
4: yeah,
3: you.
4: Yeah, it is.
3: You know, it's really helping. And you have a lot to do with it, Jim and Anna. You know, you do.
4: Yeah.
3: You know?
4: Well, we love it and love the people. And we've made so many friends, you know, throughout this whole thing. It's really quite, it's wonderful.
3: You threw me off a little bit. You said over 100 yachts are in the race?
5: 70 yachts.
3: Oh, 70.
5: Will
4: yeah,
5: be racing.
4: 70.
3: But you have more than that, but they're not all racing.
4: No, they're not all racing.
3: Uh-huh.
4: You know, people are traveling.
3: Uh-huh.
4: And not on that, their yacht. But
3: yeah.
4: Too small.
3: Yeah.
4: But on larger yachts.
3: Uh-huh.
4: And so there's a few that are, you know, vacationing. And so 70 is fine.
3: Uh-huh.
4: That's a good number for us.
3: Yeah. Now, you know, there's a lot of comic here, but also a lot of truth that when people become members of the Jack London Yacht Club, that it's a true yacht club.
4: Oh, yeah.
3: That is valid at other yacht clubs.
4: Yeah.
5: For the $100 membership a year, we you join them at the Yacht Club of America.
3: Oh, that's what it is.
5: Yes. So any other yacht club that is part of the Yacht Club of America, they are reciprocal with us.
3: Uh-huh.
5: So you can go and visit them anywhere throughout the United States.
3: That's wonderful. So when you filled out the paperwork, it was exactly what they required.
5: Yes.
3: Uh-huh.
5: Yes.
4: Yeah. Well, right.
5: We have to sign up every year as well.
4: Right.
3: Oh,
5: we
3: you
5: have
3: do.
5: To keep up our membership.
3: Uh-huh.
5: Mm-hmm.
3: And members of the Jack London Yacht Club have used that card at other yacht clubs.
4: Everywhere.
5: They have. Yeah. On the East Coast, in Hawaii.
3: Yeah, New York.
4: And they really use it, too.
3: Or Mill Valley, you know.
4: Yeah.
5: Even the whole
4: Marin,
5: Bay Area.
4: Marin County Yacht Club has invited us 2 years now to come down and meet with them and you know, use their restaurant and et cetera. So I called them back this year, and I said, we're coming down.
3: Oh, good.
4: And then we invited them up here.
3: Uh-huh.
4: And I just can't wait to have him come up on the stage, you know, and say, everybody, this is what a real Commodore looks like.
3: That's right. You guys are Commodores.
4: Right.
3: Yeah.
5: We're self-proclaimed.
4: Their boats are larger.
3: If you just tuned in, we're talking to Jim and Anna from the Jack London Yacht Club, and the race, Jack to Jack race, is going to be March 28th, Saturday?
5: Saturday.
3: It's a Saturday, uh-huh. And, go early to get in and a seat and everything.
4: Yeah, for sure.
3: Because we have several hundred people going to go to this, right?
4: Oh, yeah. Yeah, absolutely.
5: It starts at 11:45 with the national anthem, and we'll have heats throughout the day.
3: Yeah.
5: The live auction starts at 1 o'clock, and we have the Junior Jack. And that's for kids under 12. They get to decorate their own little cork boat or wine country cork boat. And Art Escape sponsors the table where the kids can put their little cork boat together. And then it'll race at 1:30. So that's a lot of fun. It's a lot of fun for families and kids of all ages.
3: You've had some funny stories because of all this. And I'm going to ask you to try and repeat one if you don't. You're probably tired of talking about this. But my memory is, I think it was down in Southern California, this guy called you up and he said, we have our yacht club down here and I'm a big fan of Jack London.
4: It's New York.
3: Oh, he was in New York.
4: Yeah. Well, I'll tell you really quick.
3: Okay.
4: Because I have told it. It's
3: you're probably getting tired of telling.
4: No, it's okay. I love it. It's my favorite call from starting this whole thing.
3: Yeah.
4: And so the phone rings, and so he says, "Is Commodore Birch around?" And I started laughing. And I said, "Yeah, that's me." And he says, What are you snickering about? And I says, well, I don't get a lot of calls, you know, for Commodore Birch. And he said, well, listen, we're really excited because Jack London, we've read every one of his books, and we're going to be coming your way. We bought our new boat, and we're coming down through the canal and heading down to see you. Is there any way that you could get us a special spot in your marina?
5: On the creek.
4: Yeah. On the creek, right.
3: Yeah.
4: And I go, special spot. Let's see. You know, and so then I told him, I said, you know, let me tell you what this is.
3: Uh-huh.
4: And so I did, and he started laughing. And I said, you know, if I could have held on just for another 30 seconds, I could have said, sure, come under the gate, head to Angel Island, hang a left, take Sonoma Creek.
3: Yeah.
4: And go as far as you can go. And call me, and we'll pick you up. But anyway, we've talked a couple of times now.
3: Oh, good, good.
4: And he's a super, super guy.
3: And the yachts are 20 inches long.
4: Yeah, ours are 20, and I'm sure that his is a little larger. Uh-huh.
3: And it's a replica of Jack London's yacht. Is that correct?
4: Yeah.
3: Uh-huh.
5: Jack London's Snark.
3: The Snark,
5: yes.
3: Yeah.
5: And
3: the
5: he snark. Wanted to sail around the world. And his first stop, he started to leaving the port of Oakland, and in 1907, and his first stop was Hawaii.
3: Uh-huh.
5: So in commemoration of that, we give leis to the winners. We will have leis for the first, second, and third winners of the overall in the final race.
3: Uh-huh. Okay, very good, very good.
5: And we also have our famous jack-to-jack jackpot jacket. That's what the final winner wins. And they're treasured jackets.
4: Oh, they're just beautiful. Naturally, in golf, you get a green jacket, right? But this one looks kind of like NASCAR.
3: Oh, wow.
4: Yeah.
3: How funny.
4: It's got jack and boats all over it, and it's really neat.
3: Okay. I look forward to seeing that. Yeah. Hey, we have to take a quick break. Are you able to stay for a few more minutes?
5: Yes.
4: Sure.
3: Okay.
4: That's fine.
3: We'll be right back. We're going to play a tune, and I think we have a surprise guest that's going to join us, too, right here on KSVY.
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7: 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Everyone is welcome. Put ice.
0: And now back to Pat Carr.

0: A little boat music from Jimmy Buffett there, so we get in the yacht racing mood. We have Jim and Anna with us, and DJ B. Huge, hello.
1: Thank you.
0: Yeah, let's see your microphone.
1: Am I live now?
0: Yeah.
1: There we go.
0: Yeah. Yeah, we used to say, is it live or Memorex? Back in the day there. Anyway.
1: That is, but I'm playing some back-in-the-day music.
0: Yeah. So you're doing a couple. This is, should I say your real name, or we just call you?
1: Oh, yes. No, my name is fine.
0: Brian.
1: Yes.
0: Okay.
1: Thank you, Pat.
0: But tomorrow night you'll be huge.
1: Yes. Yes, I will be. It happens from time to time.
0: And that's because...
2: I have to laugh.
0: That's because after 9 o'clock, it's a different bar. It's a different place, the Jack London Lodge, tomorrow night at 9 o'clock, right?
1: That's it. Yeah, I'll be.
0: Tell people what to expect.
1: So first, expect some neon. Expect some moonwalking.
0: Uh huh.
1: You know, lots of fun. You know, wild hairdos. Wild outfits, and the music will be definitely from the 80s and early 90s. So might be some surprise music video showing. There'll be a lot going on.
0: Uh-huh.
1: A little haze machine, little bubbles full of smoke that pop that are really get the crowd loving that.
0: Uh-huh.
1: So, yeah, it's quite the event.
0: And the sound will be, like, better than the jukebox?
1: Oh, yeah, just slightly. My volume goes a little past 3, so yeah, we'll definitely be mixing it up. I'll be running a subwoofer and a couple of speakers, so it'll be a nice full sound. It'll be a full digital setup, digital turntables, and running through an iPad. It'll just be it's all fairly new system, so lots of fun.
0: Is dancing involved?
1: Hopefully, yes. Uh-huh. I am encouraging dancing at all times.
2: We were there last
0: Valentine's Day.
2: Valentine's Day. It was so fun. It was really fun. And now we're bringing a whole group of girls. We'll descend.
1: Yes. We're expecting hundreds and hundreds of women. So, men, do you hear that? Please come out.
0: Yeah. So, anyhow, what I wanted to bring up is Brian does many things. He's a man of many things.
2: He's a man of very talented.
0: He's involved on March 28th also.
2: He is.
0: Yeah. Yeah.
1: Yes. So I also help with the finish line. I heard it mentioned earlier on the show that I'm one of the kayakers in there. So, yes, I help with the finish line, trying to help figure out who's in first, second, and third place. It's always fun trying to manage that and then get it back up to the announcers. But it's a lot of fun. I actually think I got the best spot because, you know, I get to see who comes in first. And watch the boats and tail, you know, keep them all from running to the sides. So that's always fun.
0: And you have a partner out there. There's two of you, right?
1: Yeah, I work with Steve Lee. So he's part of the Ecology Center, and so he knows the waterways very well. The two of us work pretty good together. I kind of work in tandem. Usually, we start off kind of bringing them all in together, and about halfway, he becomes photographers, and I become the guy bringing all the boats in.
0: Uh-huh.
1: But it's a lot of fun.
0: Speaking of fun, I remember the crazy things. And I remember him rolling over on his kayak.
1: Oh, that is the best. And we plan on it again this year. It is usually a highlight.
0: And you did not.
1: For whatever reason, I have been lucky so far. And now I'm going to jinx myself by saying this. I have yet to fall over on my kayak.
0: Uh-huh.
1: Pure luck. I've had many, many, many. Many close calls.
0: Uh-huh.
2: Too bad since he's the photographer, we didn't get a photograph of this or a video.
0: You know, one thing we left out this whole time you've been here is there's music. There's music.
2: We're going to have Brandon Eardley.
0: Yeah, Brandon Eardley.
2: Yes.
0: Yeah.
2: He's awesome.
0: Uh-huh. Mm-hmm. He played last year as well.
2: Yes. Uh-huh.
3: Yeah. He's really good.
0: Yeah.
3: Yeah.
0: Because there's a lot of times where you go, stop, stop, stop.
3: Yeah.
0: Announcement. Wait a minute. Race. Start. Play. Stop. Right. Play.
2: He goes very good with the flow.
0: Yeah, he does. And he loves it, too. He just loves it. He loves it. And everybody enjoys what he does.
2: I love it.
0: Yeah.
2: Yeah.
0: So Brandon Eardley, all this stuff going. Oh, and tell us about the people that you're looking forward to seeing, Jim. You have an auctioneer? What do you have?
3: Oh, well, for the auction, we have Ellen.
0: Ellen Toscano.
3: Yeah. Oh, she. In fact, Anna, a shout out to Ellen for what she just won.
2: Right. Won a nationwide award for auctioneering, so
3: yeah, she's
2: congratulations.
3: Just So talented.
0: Peppy and fun all the time.
3: Wonderful.
0: Yeah, just the greatest personality. You know?
3: Oh, she is.
0: Yeah.
3: And then Squire, you know.
0: Squire Friedel, yeah.
3: You know, he's been doing, helping us with this for a long time.
0: Uh-huh. He gets on the microphone.
3: Oh, God, he's, yeah, he's.
0: You can probably hear him down in the creek.
1: Oh, yes. Yeah. Hard to keep him off the microphone. That's the hard part.
2: We're also going to have Bob Reiner with Two Amigos helping him out.
3: Yeah, Bob is. Yeah, Bob is great.
2: And Christina Arcel with the flower shop in Glen Ellen.
0: Uh-huh.
2: And La Flora.
0: Oh, Christina, yeah.
2: La Flora, yeah. She will be our scoreboard girl.
0: Oh, wow. Mm-hmm. That's great. And then I think you have, like, play-by-play announcers?
2: We do. So Chris Gallagher and Terry Caney, they're on the poster. And they will be on the porch overlooking the creek. And they're hilarious. So pay attention to what they say. It's so fun to listen to them.
3: Yeah, it is funny. They are good.
2: We're also going to have our admiral this year. So Pete Solvik is our honorary admiral and member number one.
0: Oh, wow.
2: And he will be reciting the captain's oath. And then he will also be giving out the jackpot jacket at the end of the race. And we'll be presenting that.
0: If you just tuned in, we're talking about the Jack to Jack race on March 28th. We're also talking to DJ Huge about his you don't call it a disco.
1: No. We might have a disco night, but this is 80s and 90s.
0: 80s so and 90s.
1: We're moving it up just a little further.
0: And that's tomorrow night.
1: Tomorrow night, yeah. It's 9 o'clock.
0: Yeah. So all this is going on at the Jack London Lodge. Boy, they're getting a lot of advertising out of this. What was I going to say? I forget now.
2: I wanted to say that DJ B. Huge will be at our buy-in. It's the Pirates Party. And he's going to be doing karaoke and DJing.
0: Oh, karaoke
2: buy-in on June 2nd.
0: And where's that going to be?
2: At Songbird Parlor.
0: Oh, wow.
1: Yes.
0: Uh-huh.
1: So that'll be one of my first karaoke shows. So that'll be very fun and entertaining.
0: Uh-huh. Now, how often do you do this, your events at the Jack London Lodge?
1: Well, currently I'm doing once a month. Uh-huh. So it's the second Saturday. So I started last month on Valentine's Day. Uh-huh. So now that this weekend will be the second Saturday of March, we're lined it all up.
0: Uh-huh.
1: Then I'll be doing one again in April, which will be Island Vibes. So it'll be a little reggae and dancehall and that kind of music.
0: Uh-huh.
1: And then another one in May, which is we have yet to decide what that will be.
0: Okay. And people, how they can find information on this, or should they just show up?
1: Well, there's the flyers out. You can go to Jack London's website, uh-huh. And I will eventually have it posted on my website, which is still in progress.
0: In progress, okay.
2: Under construction.
0: Yeah, but, you know, there's nothing wrong with just going and seeing what happens, man, you know.
1: Most definitely.
0: Yeah, you know, especially, like, if you're a single person, you might meet somebody there.
1: Yep.
2: Uh-oh.
0: I'm just saying, right?
1: No, that it is open for both singles, for couples, for married people also, you know. Divorced?
0: You might be listening and saying, 80s and early 90s music? You know what? I'm going.
1: Yeah.
0: I'm going to that.
3: Oh, that's great. I can't wait.
1: That could be a good environment for cougars, perhaps, you know, 80s and 90s.
0: So how fun is that? That's great. I guess I'm running out of stuff for you guys. Okay. Let's just review the day of March 28th. If people want to see everything, when should they be there by?
2: Check in if you have a yacht and you're checking it in is at 10:30 to 11.
0: Yeah.
2: And then the national anthem will be at 11:45, and the first heat will be 12 o'clock. Then at 1 o'clock is the live auction. At 1:30 is the junior jack. And we will proceed into the closing ceremonies around 2:30 or 2:45.
0: Uh huh.
3: Yeah.
0: If we go early, are the yachts on display?
2: Yes, they are.
3: Oh, uh-huh. And it's a must.
0: Uh huh.
3: I'm to see 70 of these things,
0: handcrafted
3: with everybody's family story and business and whatever on the sails, and it's a piece of art.
0: Yeah.
2: This really Wednesday is. We're going to have a yacht reveal. So every year, We assembled 10 or so yachts this year. We sold 15, and we were trying to keep it to 10, but people are so excited that we oversold ourselves, which is great. And we're going to have our yacht reveal at the Jack London Saloon Restaurant at 6 o'clock, and DJ B. Huge will be there as well.
0: Next Wednesday, you're saying?
2: Yes, this coming Wednesday.
0: A yacht reveal.
2: So it's a yacht reveal and christening, and so yacht owners are invited to come up and talk about what their sales mean to them and get to know everyone, all the other yacht owners. We're going to have champagne for the christening, chocolate champagnes and real champagne.
3: Yeah, we have little chocolate champagne bottles.
0: Oh, how cute.
3: You know, so that they can hit their boat with it.
0: Oh, how cute is that? I was thinking yacht reveal was, you know, if it's a girl boat or a boy boat.
3: Right.
0: But
2: well, this will be the first time that the yacht owners will be seeing their actual yacht. So they're in the yacht reveal.
3: They've not seen their boat yet. So, I mean, they are just, they can't wait.
0: Oh, really?
2: Well,
0: oh,
2: they helped design the sails, but they haven't seen the actual.
0: Oh, my gosh.
2: Yeah, the actual. Yeah.
0: And it's never going to be somebody goes, oh, I don't like it. No.
2: That hasn't happened yet. If they change their mind, we can change our sails for next year.
0: Yeah. But that doesn't happen.
2: No, Pat.
3: Nobody's ever.
0: No.
3: So, no, I mean, everybody's so polite. Oh, my God, we just love it.
0: What about drinks?
2: Oh, let's see. We have two signature drinks. One is the Mai Tai Taiwanon, and the other one is something
0: about
2: a pirate.
0: Because Jack London liked Mai Tais, right?
2: Well, that was his first port of call.
0: Oh, Hawaii.
2: His first trip on the snark.
3: Yeah, that's his first stop.
2: And then something about Pirate's Booty. Oh, I think it's a Bloody Mary. That's what it is.
0: It is.
2: Mm-hmm.
0: And I really look forward to having one.
2: They're going to have little burgees sticking out of the little JYC burgees. So that's our little flags.
3: Yeah, a little flag in the drink.
0: Wow.
1: Will that be available at the release party or only at the event?
2: Only at the event.
0: Yeah.
2: No.
3: Well, it'll be
2: Like we should.
3: It'll be available about 9 in the morning there.
0: Yeah. Is there any swag involved where I can purchase stuff?
3: Oh, my gosh.
0: Yeah.
2: We're going to have a merch booth. Thank you for bringing that up, Pat. We're going to have a merch booth on March 28th in front of the lodge along Arnold Drive. And this year it's going to be like a store. So under the booth, we used to have tables.
0: Yeah.
2: Now it's going to be a walk-in and all the...
3: And racks.
2: All the merchandise will be hanging. And so we're excited about that. We have some new designs. We have pants. We have leggings. We have sweatshirts. And
0: T-shirts.
2: And T-shirts. All some new designs for this year.
0: Yeah.
3: And then also we have all the posters for all the years. And they are going to be boxed. And you can buy the whole collection.
0: Oh.
3: Yeah, and it's done on really neat paper, and it's special.
2: I'll be signing them.
3: So somebody wants to decorate their den. You know, it's pretty cool. And then Anna will be signing them because it is her one-off pieces of...
0: I think you should both sign them, to be honest.
3: Anna puts... her heart and soul in this design. And I don't know. I just...
0: Okay.
3: Let's let her shine.
0: Okay.

0: close, which is roughly 12 to 12:30.
1: Ooh, okay.
0: So yeah, it goes goes pretty late. Yeah. I mean, if the bartenders want to stay open a little later, they may. But yeah, currently it's around 12, 12:30.
1: You could also, there's a display cabinet with some yachts in it.
2: Yes.
1: And you when you go there for DJ Huge, you could also visit the cabinet.
2: Yeah,
1: and get a look at a couple of boats, I think.
2: Yeah, it's got some trophies.
1: Uh-huh.
2: And the Admiral's trophy. Pete is in there, and that's really neat. And yeah.
1: All right. So I guess that's about it. The Jack to Jack race is a week from tomorrow. From tomorrow.
3: No, don't do that.
2: Don't do that.
1: 2 weeks.
3: In two weeks.
0: Oh, tomorrow.
2: Oh, my God.
1: I got them, didn't I?
0: Yeah. Oh, you did.
1: In 2 weeks, Saturday.
3: You got get everything printed.
2: Racing to my truck right now.
1: March 28th.
2: Yeah, okay.
1: And get there early. See if you want to see it, especially get there early. And start drinking.
2: Just like Jack did.
1: Yeah, just like Jack did. Wow. And then I guess, is there anything I left out?
0: You covered it pretty good.
1: Covered it pretty good?
0: The race is...
1: Yeah.
3: There's a lot of help in the creek this year where, of course, there's the zip line for the yachts to get from the creek side down to the creek.
1: Uh-huh.
3: And we have our... start rack, which is cleverly designed by Jimmy Galvin and Steve Welch, and we'll help people in Mid Creek, helping out moving yachts that are stuck on on plants and rocks, and then you guys in the kayaks, yep, and more people at the finish line.
0: Do you have any idea how many people were in attendance last year, and how many you'd expect this year?
3: We were told 600. According to liquor sales.
1: And they're not all on the deck either. They're on the bridge. They're over
2: here.
1: No,
2: they're everywhere.
1: They're everywhere.
2: Yeah, right.
0: They are. I just want to give people an idea of how many people are really there.
2: Yeah, but they come and go. You know, I mean, it's kind of... Just like the tide.
1: It's like being at a festival.
2: Yeah.
1: You know?
2: Yeah, it is.
1: Yeah. Yeah. Mm-hmm. All right, you guys. I guess that's it. I guess we'll see you on March 28th, and we'll see DJ Huge tomorrow night at 9 o'clock at the Jacqueline Inn Lodge in Glen Ellen. Thanks, you guys. Thanks, everybody.
3: Yeah. Thank you,
2: thank you, Pat.
1: Yeah,
2: thank
1: absolutely. And we'll be right back on KSVY right after this.
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0: KSVY and a Glen Ellyn love-in going on here. Mike Ryan is on Thursdays at 5. Hey, Mike, how you doing, buddy? I hear you're listening. So what do you say, Brian?
1: Not much. How you doing, Pat?
0: Yeah, good, good. You said you had stuff to say. We're keeping you a little longer.
1: Oh, yeah. I got a few shows, talking a little more about DJing and just some upcoming events.
0: We can't talk any pricing on community radio.
1: Oh, I wasn't planning on it.
0: Okay, that's good. I'm just checking. And you can't swear either.
1: I'll try somewhere else.
0: So what? Talk about the events going on.
1: Got a few things upcoming. Just going back a little bit, I just finished up doing a winery event. So that's been something fun I've gotten into recently is doing more of those member pickup parties and just trying to get the wine events kind of more fun than they've been in a while. Coming up this tomorrow is the big one. We've got 80s and early 90s music over at Jack London Saloon. So that'll be a lot of fun. Then Wednesday, be doing the Jack Lennon Yacht Club boat release party. So yeah. That'll be fun.
0: You're playing music for that?
1: Yeah. So I do a little music and emceeing for that and then just kind of keep the flow of the event.
0: So
1: that's a lot of fun. That'll be on Wednesday next week. Then coming up next month in April, I'll be back at the Jack Lennon Saloon called Island Nights. So it'll be a little bit of reggae, a little bit of Jimmy Buffett, a little Bob Marley, that kind of music. Uh-huh. So good stuff there.
0: That's the second Saturday in June.
1: Second Saturday in April.
0: So April.
1: April, yep. And then I'll be also on the second Saturday in May also. So right now it's... Every second Saturday of the month.
0: So April 11th and May 9th.
1: Yes, correct.
0: Okay.
1: So, yep. There's
0: Very good.
1: There's still a flyer at the front of the saloon if you need to see the dates and times and what's planned.
0: Uh-huh.
1: And I'll go ahead.
0: I was just going to say that people could talk to you. They could go and go to your event tomorrow night, and they could say things like, we're having a wedding this summer. Can you do our wedding?
1: Exactly.
0: Things like that.
1: Oh, absolutely. Actually, just last weekend at one of the wine events, had a couple from Novato come out, and they said, hey, have you been out to Novato? We'd like to come do an event. We really like your music.
0: Yeah.
1: Yeah, I'm open to that. Anything in Sonoma, Marin, Napa counties. I'm open to everything from weddings to events. I've done birthday parties, a little bit of everything, karaoke. So anything that involves music and having a good time, I'm there for it.
0: Uh-huh. Okay. Yeah, because all of a sudden, I've had that question asked to me. Do you know a DJ?
1: Mm-hmm.
0: No.
1: That's literally what started me. I DJed in college and then got into the real world of working.
0: Yeah.
1: And then about 20 years later, I won't say quite 20 years, but a little less than that, I decided to jump back in and see what it's all about. And it's a lot easier than spinning records because matching those beats is not easy.
0: Oh, yeah.
1: But having it all digitized and using that new equipment really helps. And just found out that here in wine country, there really isn't a lot of DJs, but there's definitely a demand for it.
0: Yeah. I'm a little older. Back in college and high school, actually, I was a DJ and spun the vinyl.
1: Ah.
0: Yeah.
1: Nice.
0: Because that's what was going on then.
1: As long as you're not spinning cassette tapes. That's tough.
0: We had 8-tracks, and then we had cassette and...
1: Reel-to-reel?
0: I loved my TAC reel-to-reel. Yeah. Still have it, actually.
1: Music in the day.
0: Yeah. 4-channel.
1: Yeah. My dad had one of those, too.
0: So you're a bit upgraded. So people are going to get some crystal clear sounds going on.
1: Absolutely, yeah. We'll be running high fidelity music. We're even gonna be running some old music videos from the 80s and 90s, so it'll give you some nostalgia to look at. If you don't feel like dancing, you could just watch the videos. It's going to be really an engaging event. And the music should be a top quality. Spent a lot of time getting the sound to be just right, and even studied recording arts in college, so the sound is vital to me.
0: Yeah, and... So it's 80s and early 90s. Now, if somebody asks you for a song during that time period, do you frown on requests?
1: I'm open for requests, especially.
0: But it might be a no.
1: It may be a no if it does not work in with the genre or what I'm playing at that time, or I might try to get it on later.
0: Yeah.
1: It really depends on, you know, I have to say with the request that comes in, I really, really do try as much as I can.
0: Yeah.
1: But sometimes it's something that won't work with everybody else in the venue, and you really want to play to everyone in the crowd.
0: Exactly.
1: So that's the goal.
0: Yeah. So, yeah. I could see that. So no Wilson Phillips or Debbie Boone. Or...
1: Not on this round. Yeah, we're trying to keep it danceable. So I've thought about, all those slow tunes that I like so much. Uh-huh. I don't mind those songs.
0: Yeah.
1: There's a time and place for everything.
0: Absolutely. Yeah. To go to sleep at night, maybe.
1: Yeah. When you leave the saloon at 12:30, throw on some Debbie Boone and cruise home.
0: That might make me nauseous, actually. But
1: me too.
0: But anyway, it's a pleasure having you in here, and I look forward to watching you work tomorrow night.
1: Yeah, it's going to be a blast. Like you know? I said, some people are going to be wearing outfits, so you know, if you do come out, feel free to wear something 80s and early 90s. Everywhere from grunge to a Kengo hat to some neon shorts and some parachute pants.
0: Okay. So you could go meet Brian tomorrow night, London Lodge, after 9 o'clock. Thank you, Brian. Thanks for coming in.
1: Appreciate it.
0: And we'll be right back on KSVY right after these messages.
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3: No.
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4: And then over at Murphy's Irish Pub at 7:30, Lino and the Riots. On Sunday, it's Mother's Day, and over at Hop Monk Sonoma, Chris Hamlin plays at 12:30 p.m.
3: Up at Jack London State Historic Park, it's a Mother's Day piano concert in the House of Happy Walls at 1:30 p.m.
4: I love that name, House of Happy Walls. And then over at the Speakeasy, the Sonoma Speakeasy, that is, it's Sunday Jazz with Cliff Hugo at 4:30. And coming up this coming Tuesday night at the Sonoma Tuesday Night Farmers Market, it's the Sonoma Sound Syndicate Reunion.
3: And then next Saturday, May 16th, at the Plaza in the amphitheater, it's the Battle of the Bands starting at noon. Ten youth bands will be rocking it out, battling for a $1,000 prize.
4: It was great last year. 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
3: Yep.
4: Now, since we don't get paid for mentioning them here.
3: And cancellations happen, so everything we've said is subject to change. And you know what we say about change. Don't forget to tip the bands.
4: And that's a wrap for this week's Curly and Curlier Entertainment Spotlight. I'm Lauren Brenner Curley.
3: I'm Tim Curley. I have more live entertainment news every Friday in the Sonoma Index Tribune.
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